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1: From my very existence, I knew I was created a worshiper. 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And in discerning the heart that I have gone, get a clear understanding of what I placed here for as well. 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

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Me Dawn.

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I am convinced more now than ever that we don't serve a God of the mundane, but a God of the supernatural. You see, when we worship him in faith, he will always meet us at the point of our need. Dry, fleshly worship is not enough. Get ready. Get ready to be completely drenched and covered by the power of the Spirit. For he alone is our peace. God has all the power we need. The power to make new. He has the power to save. So today as we worship, I pray the glory of God will fill your life to overflowing with the latter rain.

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1: Do you sometimes feel like everything is meaningless? Like every day is just spent in vain?
2: To be honest, that's how I felt before I had a personal relationship with Jesus Christ. So I completely get you.
1: Oh yeah?
2: It's impossible to find true meaning apart from our Creator. You know, God created us for a purpose, but we can only find it when we are in a relationship with Him.
1: That sounds amazing. But where do you even begin to have a relationship with a God you can't see?
2: Listen, God has revealed Himself to us in many ways. You find Him in nature, that's His creation. You find Him in His Word contained in the Bible. And you find Him through Jesus Christ, His Son, that He sent to die for us. You know, God loves you so much and is ready to reveal Himself to you if you let Him in. I'm actually glad that you've asked this question.
1: Wow, that's amazing. How do I let Him in?
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somebody say sweeter, huh. It's brighter than the morning sun. My friend, you're always there. Hallelujah, somebody lead those hands and worship him. Hallelujah.

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6: Welcome to 15 Minutes in the Word with New York Times bestselling author Joyce Meyer. 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God created each one of us to be different. He knows all of our faults and weaknesses, yet still loves us exactly as we are. When we begin to understand God's unconditional love and who we are in Christ, then we can stop trying so hard and just enjoy each moment as it comes. 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
7: The greatest gift that you can give to the world is a healthy you. Physically healthy, mentally healthy, and emotionally healthy. And I believe when somebody doesn't like themselves, it's equivalent to being emotionally ill. It's not the way that God wants us to function in this life. You are not supposed to have negative feelings about yourself. It's another reason why we have to deal with religious spirits, because all they do is make you feel guilty and bad and give you 5 more rules to follow every time you listen to them, and you're already not following all the others, and so all you feel is worse than you did when you went. The word that I preach is a strong word, and it will bring correction to your life, but when you leave, you will feel better than you did when you came in. And you should. You should not go to church and go out feeling like a rat and a bum and a no good nothing that will never amount to anything. Amen. Love the Lord your God with all your heart, soul, mind, and strength. Love your neighbor as you love yourself. Now go to 1 Peter chapter 3. These are a couple of our main scriptures, our text for this evening. 1 Peter 3:11 starts out in verse 10 and says, let him who wants to enjoy life keep his tongue from evil and his lips from guile. Well, in our exhortation time, I already talked to you a little bit about that, about the importance of what you say about yourself and how important it is to say what God says about you and not just say what other people have said to you or what you think or feel or what the devil's telling you. It's evil to speak negative about yourself. Actually, when the Israelites were sent out to spy out the land of Canaan, and so many of them came back and said, we can't do it. There's giants and, you know, they're going to defeat us. The Bible says that their report was evil in the ears of the Lord. They gave an evil report. When we start talking negative, it's an evil report. And so he says, if you want to see good days, if you want to have a good life and see good days, and the Amplified says good, whether apparent or not. So he's saying, even if you have circumstances that should make you miserable, you can see good days. But here's one of the things you have to do. You have to keep your tongue from evil. Then he goes on to say, verse 11, also, you should turn away from wickedness, shun it, and do what's right. And then it says you should search for peace. Search for peace. And then it goes on to say, and don't merely desire peaceful relationships with God, with yourself, and with your fellow man, but pursue and go after them. So here we see two places. One, it says, love yourself. Another one says, be at peace with yourself. You need to love God. You need to be at peace with God. You need to love your neighbor, you need to be at peace with your neighbor, and you need to love yourself, and you need to be at peace with yourself. And I know by the Spirit of God, and I know because of all my years in ministry, and I know by my own experience, that although everybody in here tonight does not have this problem, there are probably more people here that have this problem than those who don't. And certainly watching by television, there are millions all over the world that you just basically can't hardly stand yourself, and you're in a little private war with yourself all the time. constantly taking an inventory of everything you've done wrong, ever did wrong, every mistake you make, every weakness you have. And by doing that, you are just making the devil happier than you can even imagine. Because as long as you let him do that to you, you will never have the life that Jesus died to give you. Some of you need to come to terms of peace with yourself. For every mistake you've ever made, you need to ask forgiveness, and then you need to not just ask for it and keep begging for it and begging for it. You need to receive it. Receive it. I think a lot of times religious spirits. How many of you know what I mean when I say religious spirits? You know, it's just, see, there are things that seem religious. They're not necessarily really spiritual. For example, thinking badly about yourself and putting yourself down seems humble and religious. I'm just no good. You know, I'll never amount to anything. I'm just so blessed that God would even, you know, accept me. And although that's true, the point is once you receive Christ as your Savior, you're a new creature. You're not that old person you used to be. You're a new creature in Christ. And if you're a new creature, why do you want to keep walking like an old creature? So even when we pray, sometimes we pray just to sound religious. I know you know the guy in Luke 18 where the Pharisee, you know, he prayed and he said, oh, God, I thank you that I'm not like this other man because he doesn't do this and he doesn't do that and he doesn't do this. And then the sinner said, oh, God, forgive me for I'm just, you know, a sinner. And the Bible says he went down and was justified. But it said the other guy, the Amplified says he was praying with and to himself. He wasn't even talking to God. He was just talking to admire his conversation. And you know what? I have to be honest. In the early days of my ministry especially, God had to teach me this, that when I pray in a room like this, I better make sure I'm praying and not just trying to impress you with fancy-sounding words. When we pray, we got to connect with God, not the audience.
8: Come on.
7: And so, you know, just a sincere, simple prayer and then receive it. And see, I think a lot of times what this religiosity, this religious thinking, and you know, religion can be described as what we think God requires, which usually is not what God requires at all. You're going to see as we go through the weekend that, you know, many times we still think that he just wants us to sacrifice everything, including having a happy life and joy. And although the Bible does talk about sacrifices and losing the lower life to have the higher life and not being selfish and self-centered, that doesn't mean you're not supposed to enjoy your life. And it doesn't mean every time you make a mistake, you've got to beat on yourself for the next 3 weeks. But see, it's freedom when you make a mistake and you sincerely repent and then you just go on. That doesn't make the devil happy. He wants us to try to pay by being miserable for a week. So what you have to do when you pray is you have to receive. Don't just pray, oh, God, I'm just no good. I just, oh, God, forgive me. Oh, God, please, please, please forgive me. God, I'm so sorry. God, I'm so sorry. I'm so sorry. Oh, God, I'm sorry. Forgive me. Forgive me. And then get up the next day. Oh, God, forgive me. I'm so sorry. God, I'm so sorry. God, forgive me. Forgive me. And, you know, we think that sounds religious, but, you know, I've learned and I've studied all this stuff out. I may not give you every scripture and verse for everything I say this weekend, but it's in there, believe me. And you, in my books and tapes, you can find all that. But, you know, I've learned when I pray, the Bible says, ask and receive that your joy may be full. Ask and receive that your joy may be full. So you say, Father, I ask you to forgive me for my sins. I'm sorry that I did that. I know it wasn't the right thing to do. And Lord, I'm not even going to promise I won't do it again because if you don't help me, I probably will do it again. So I'm leaning on you. I'm depending on you and I want to come up higher. Now I receive your mercy. I receive your grace. I receive your forgiveness. And then I usually just get quiet for a little bit and I just take it in. I receive your love. I receive a new beginning. I receive a fresh start. Thank you, Lord. See, now I can be in right relationship with God. I can be in right relationship with myself. And if I do that, then I can have a right relationship with everybody else too. Do you know how many people are hard to get along with just because they carry a constant burden of guilt all the time? Let me tell you something. Some people are addicted to guilt. I was. I didn't feel right unless I felt wrong. Can anybody in the house relate to that? Come on, let's kick over some religious cows this weekend. Freedom. He whom the Son has set free is free indeed. Where the Spirit of the Lord is, there is liberty. We never use our liberty as a license to sin. But you don't have to live in a little box that somebody else created for you, always telling you this is the way you must do everything. And if you don't do it this way, then not only are we displeased, but God is displeased too. Do not let people do that to you. You are going to have to fight your way out of that, and you're going to have to fight for your freedom. And in Galatians 5:1, it says, once you've got it, stand fast, therefore, in the freedom wherewith Christ hath made you free, and do not be ensnared again in a yoke of bondage which you have once put off. God wants you to enjoy your life. Very plain in the Bible. John 15:11 says it. John 16:24 says it. John 10:10 says it. Jesus came that we might enjoy our lives. And you cannot enjoy your life if you don't enjoy yourself. And I believe the high call on every believer's life is to enjoy God. I really believe that that's the high call on our life, is just to enjoy God. To have a relationship with God and just enjoy Him. And you know what? If you are just petrified all the time that God is mad at you because you're not keeping all the rules, come on. You know, one person comes to church and says we should pray an hour every day. And the next person comes through and they says we should pray the Lord's Prayer an hour every day. And then somebody else comes and says we should intercede 4 hours a day and you got to do it from 5 to 9. And then somebody else says you should speak in tongues 30 minutes every day. And now I came tonight and told you need to confess scriptures out loud every day. And so, and see, the point is we need to do all of those things. But you have to be led by the Holy Ghost. If you make a law out of them, and if you want to know the absolute truth, I think there's a little something wrong when we're counting up how long we pray. I mean, you got done 45 minutes ago, and you haven't said anything that made sense since then, because all you're doing is talking to yourself, trying to sound religious and putting your time in so you can write in your journal that you prayed an hour today. I don't know how long I pray. Some days I pray 5 minutes. Some days I pray an hour. I don't know. I don't even pay any attention anymore. And I used to be one of those clock watchers and record keepers, you know. But don't you agree with that? Isn't there something a little wrong with that when we got to count up, how, you know, well, I did this 15 minutes and now I did this 20 minutes. Now I did this 10 minutes. Break out of that box. For the law of the Spirit of life in Christ Jesus has set us free from the law of sin and death. Woo! Enjoy God. It's a high call in your life to enjoy God. I remember all the years that I always just vaguely. See, the devil likes to put vague fears on us and vague thoughts. Not just things that are so blatant that we might catch him, but it's just like this vague little feeling that you're just not quite pleasing God. Anybody ever feel that? I mean, you're faithful, you're diligent, you pray every day, but somehow you just got this feeling you didn't do it right. Come on, anybody ever feel that? No?
8: True joy and freedom comes from knowing we're totally loved and accepted by God. Although we'll never be perfect, we have right standing with God because of Jesus. Therefore, our confidence must be in Christ. Jeremiah 17:7 says, "Most blessed is the man who believes in, trusts in, and relies on the Lord, and whose hope and confidence the Lord is." 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
7: Most people want to be successful, but what you have to decide is whose definition of success are you going to follow? 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

0: Jesus in something he said, so that they might hand him over to the power and authority of the governor. So the spies questioned him.
1: Teacher, we know that you speak and teach what is right, and that you do not show partiality, but teach the way of God in accordance with the truth. Is it right for us to pay taxes to Caesar, or not?
0: He saw through their duplicity, and said to them,
2: Show me a denarius. Whose portrait and inscription are on it?
1: Caesar's,
0: they replied. He said to them,
2: Then give to Caesar what is Caesar's, and to God what is God's.
0: They were unable to trap him in what he had said there in public. And astonished by his answer, they became silent. Some of the Sadducees, who say there is no resurrection, came to Jesus with a question.
3: Teacher,
0: they said,
3: Moses wrote for us that if a man's brother dies and leaves a wife but no children, the man must marry the widow and have children for his brother. Now, there were seven brothers. The first one married a woman and died childless. The second and then the third married her, and in the same way the seven died, leaving no children. Finally, the woman died too. Now then, at the resurrection, whose wife will she be, since the seven were married to her?
0: Jesus replied,
2: The people of this age marry and are given in marriage, but those who are considered worthy of taking part in that age and in the resurrection from the dead will neither marry nor be given in marriage. And they can no longer die, for they are like the angels. They are God's children, since they are children of the resurrection. But in the account of the bush, even Moses showed that the dead rise. For he calls the Lord the God of Abraham, and the God of Isaac, and the God of Jacob. He is not the God of the dead, but of the living. For to him all are alive.
0: Some of the teachers of the law responded,
4: Well said, teacher.
0: And no one dared to ask him any more questions. Then Jesus said to them,
2: How is it that they say the Christ is the son of David? David himself declares in the book of Psalms, The Lord said to my Lord, Sit at my right hand until I make your enemies a footstool for your feet. David calls him Lord. How then can he be his son?
0: While all the people were listening, Jesus said to his disciples,
2: Beware of the teachers of the law. They like to walk around in flowing robes and love to be greeted in the marketplaces and have the most important seats in the synagogues and the places of honor at banquets. They devour widows' houses and for a show make lengthy prayers. Such men will be punished most severely.
0: Luke 21. As he looked up, Jesus saw the rich putting their gifts into the temple treasury. He also saw a poor widow put in two very small copper coins.
2: I tell you the truth,
0: he said.
2: This poor widow has put in more than all the others. All these people gave their gifts out of their wealth, but she, out of her poverty, put in all she had to live on.
0: Some of his disciples were remarking about how the temple was adorned with beautiful stones and with gifts dedicated to God. But Jesus said,
2: As for what you see here, the time will come when not one stone will be left on another. Every one of them will be thrown down.
5: Teacher,
0: they asked,
5: when will these things happen? And what will be the sign that they are about to take place?
0: He replied,
2: Watch out that you are not deceived. For many will come in my name, claiming, I am he, and the time is near. Do not follow them. When you hear of wars and revolutions, do not be frightened. These things must happen first, but the end will not come right away.
0: Then he said to them,
2: Nation will rise against nation, and kingdom against kingdom. There will be great earthquakes, famines, and pestilences in various places, and fearful events and great signs from heaven. But before all this, they will lay hands on you and persecute you. They will deliver you to synagogues and prisons, and you will be brought before kings and governors, and all on account of my name. This will result in your being witnessed.

0: witnesses to them. But make up your mind not to worry beforehand how you will defend yourselves. For I will give you words and wisdom that none of your adversaries will be able to resist or contradict. You will be betrayed even by parents, brothers, relatives, and friends, and they will put some of you to death. All men will hate you because of me, but not a hair of your head will perish. By standing firm, you will gain life. When you see Jerusalem being surrounded by armies, you will know that its desolation is near. Then let those who are in Judea flee to the mountains. Let those in the city get out, and let those in the country not enter the city. For this is the time of punishment in fulfillment of all that has been written. How dreadful it will be in those days for pregnant women and nursing mothers. There will be great distress in the land and wrath against this people. They will fall by the sword and will be taken as prisoners to all the nations. Jerusalem will be trampled on by the Gentiles until the times of the Gentiles are fulfilled. There will be signs in the sun, moon, and stars. On the earth, nations will be in anguish and perplexity at the roaring and tossing of the sea. Men will faint from terror, apprehensive of what is coming on the world, for the heavenly bodies will be shaken. At that time, they will see the Son of Man coming in a cloud with power and great glory. When these things begin to take place, stand up and lift up your heads, because your redemption is drawing near.
1: He told them this parable.
0: Look at the fig tree and all the trees. When they sprout leaves, you can see for yourselves and know that summer is near. Even so, when you see these things happening, you know that the kingdom of God is near. I tell you the truth, this generation will certainly not pass away until all these things have happened. Heaven and earth will pass away, but my words will never pass away. Be careful, or your hearts will be weighed down with dissipation, drunkenness, and the anxieties of life. And that day will close on you unexpectedly like a trap. For it will come upon all those who live on the face of the whole earth. Be always on the watch and pray that you may be able to escape all that is about to happen, and that you may be able to stand before the Son of Man.
1: Each day Jesus was teaching at the temple, and each evening he went out to spend the night on the hill called the Mount of Olives. And all the people came early in the morning to hear him at the temple. Luke 22. Now the feast of unleavened bread, called the Passover, was approaching, and the chief priests and the teachers of the law were looking for some way to get rid of Jesus, for they were afraid of the people. Then Satan entered Judas, called Iscariot, one of the 12. And Judas went to the chief priests and the officers of the temple guard and discussed with them how he might betray Jesus. They were delighted and agreed to give him money. He consented and watched for an opportunity to hand Jesus over to them when no crowd was present. Then came the day of unleavened bread on which the Passover lamb had to be sacrificed. Jesus sent Peter and John, saying,
0: "Go and make preparations for us to eat the Passover."
2: "Where do you want us to prepare for it?"
1: they asked. He replied,
0: "As you enter the city, a man carrying a jar of water will meet you. Follow him to the house that he enters, and say to the owner of the house, 'The teacher asks, where is the guest room where I may eat the Passover with my disciples?' He will show you a large upper room all furnished. Make preparations there."
1: They left and found things just as Jesus had told them, so they prepared the Passover. When the hour came, Jesus and his apostles reclined at the table, and he said to them,
0: "I have eagerly desired to eat this Passover with you before I suffer. For I tell you, I will not eat it again until it finds fulfillment in the kingdom of God."
1: After taking the cup, he gave thanks and said,
0: "Take this and divide it among you. For I tell you, I will not drink again of the fruit of the vine until the kingdom of God comes."
1: And he took bread, gave thanks, and broke it, and gave it to them, saying,
0: "This is my body given for you. Do this in remembrance of me."
1: In the same way, after the supper, he took the cup, saying,
0: "This cup is the new covenant in my blood, which is poured out for you. but the hand of him who is going to betray me is with mine on the table. The Son of Man will go as it has been decreed, but woe to that man who betrays him."
1: They began to question among themselves which of them it might be who would do this. Also, a dispute arose among them as to which of them was considered to be greatest. Jesus said to them,
0: "The kings of the Gentiles lord it over them, and those who exercise authority over them call themselves benefactors. But you are not to be like that. Instead, the greatest among you should be like the youngest, and the one who rules like the one who serves. For who is greater, the one who is at the table or the one who serves? Is it not the one who is at the table? But I am among you as one who serves. You are those who have stood by me in my trials, and I confer on you a kingdom, just as my Father conferred one on me, so that you may eat and drink at my table in my kingdom and sit on thrones judging the 12 tribes of Israel. Simon, Simon, Satan has asked to sift you as wheat. But I have prayed for you, Simon, that your faith may not fail. And when you have turned back, strengthen your brothers."
1: But he replied,
2: "Lord, I am ready to go with you to prison and to death."
1: Jesus answered,
0: "I tell you, Peter, before the rooster crows today, you will deny three times that you know me."
1: Then Jesus asked them,
0: "When I sent you without purse, bag, or sandals, did you lack anything?"
3: "Nothing,"
1: they answered. He said to them,
0: "But now, if you have a purse, take it, and also a bag. And if you don't have a sword, sell your cloak and buy one. It is written, 'And he was numbered with the transgressors.' And I tell you that this must be fulfilled in me. Yes, what is written about me is reaching its fulfillment."
1: The disciples said,
2: "See, Lord, here are two swords."
0: "That is enough,"
1: he replied. Jesus went out as usual to the Mount of Olives, and his disciples followed him. On reaching the place, he said to them,
0: "Pray that you will not fall into temptation."
1: He withdrew about a stone's throw beyond them, knelt down and prayed,
4: "Father, if you are willing, take this cup from me. Yet not my will, but yours be done."
1: An angel from heaven appeared to him and strengthened him. And being in anguish, he prayed more earnestly, and his sweat was like drops of blood falling to the ground. When he rose from prayer and went back to the disciples, he found them asleep, exhausted from sorrow.
0: "Why are you sleeping?"
1: he asked them.
0: "Get up and pray, so that you will not fall into temptation."
1: While he was still speaking, a crowd came up, and the man who was called Judas, one of the 12, was leading them. He approached Jesus to kiss him, was leading them. He approached Jesus to kiss him, but Jesus asked him,
0: "Judas, are you betraying the Son of Man with a kiss?"
1: When Jesus' followers saw what was going to happen, they said,
2: "Lord, should we strike with our swords?"
1: And one of them struck the servant of the high priest, cutting off his right ear. But Jesus answered,
0: "No more of this."
1: And he touched the man's ear and healed him. Then Jesus said to the chief priests, the officers of the temple guard, and the elders who had come for him,
5: "Am I leading a rebellion that you have come with swords and clubs? Every day I was with you in the temple courts, and you did not lay a hand on me. But this is your hour, when darkness reigns."
1: Then, seizing him, they led him away and took him into the house of the high priest. Peter followed at a distance. But when they had kindled a fire in the middle of the courtyard and had sat down together, Peter sat down with them. A servant girl saw him seated there in the firelight. She looked closely at him and said,
6: "This man was with him."
1: But he denied it.
2: "Woman, I don't know him,"
1: he said. A little later, someone else saw him and said,
7: "You also are one of them."
2: "Man, I am not,"
1: Peter replied. About an hour later, another asserted,
8: "Certainly this fellow was with him, for he is a Galilean."
1: Peter replied,
3: Man, I don't know what you're talking about.

0: Just as he was speaking, the rooster crowed. The Lord turned and looked straight at Peter. Then Peter remembered the word the Lord had spoken to him.
1: Before the rooster crows today, you will disown me three times.
0: And he went outside and wept bitterly. The men who were guarding Jesus began mocking and beating him.

0: enemies. Pilate called together the chief priests, the rulers, and the people, and said to them,
1: "You brought me this man as one who was inciting the people to rebellion. I have examined him in your presence, and have found no basis for your charges against him. Neither has Herod, for he sent him back to us. As you can see, he has done nothing to deserve death. Therefore, I will punish him and then release him."
0: With one voice, they cried out,
2: "Away with this man! Release Barabbas to us!"
0: Barabbas had been thrown into prison for an insurrection in the city and for murder. Wanting to release Jesus, Pilate appealed to them again, but they kept shouting, Third time he spoke to them.
1: "Why? What crime has this man committed? I have found in him no grounds for the death penalty. Therefore, I will have him punished and then release him."
0: But with loud shouts, they insistently demanded that he be crucified, and their shouts prevailed. So Pilate decided to grant their demand. He released the man who had been thrown into prison for insurrection and murder, the one they asked for, and surrendered Jesus to their will. As they led him away, they seized Simon from Cyrene, who was on his way in from the country, and put the cross on him and made him carry it behind Jesus. A large number of people followed him, including women who mourned and wailed for him. Jesus turned and said to them,
3: "Daughters of Jerusalem, do not weep for me. Weep for yourselves and for your children. For the time will come when you will say, 'Blessed are the barren women, the wombs that never bore and the breasts that never nursed.' They will say to the mountains, 'Fall on us,' and to the hills, 'Cover us.' For if men do these things when the tree is green, what will happen when it is dry?"
0: Two other men, both criminals, were also led out with him to be executed. When they came to the place called the Skull, there they crucified him along with the criminals, one on his right, the other on his left. Jesus said,
3: "Father, forgive them, for they do not know what they are doing."
0: And they divided up his clothes by casting lots. The people stood watching, and the rulers even sneered at him. They said,
4: "He saved others. Let him save himself if he is the Christ of God, the chosen one."
0: The soldiers also came up and mocked him. They offered him wine vinegar and said,
5: "If you are the King of the Jews, save yourself."
0: There was a written notice above him which read, "This is the King of the Jews." One of the criminals who hung there hurled insults at him.
3: "Aren't you the Christ? Save yourself and us."
0: But the other criminal rebuked him.
3: "Don't you fear God?"
0: he said.
3: "Since you are under the same sentence, we are punished justly, for we are getting what our deeds deserve. But this man has done nothing wrong."
0: Then he said,
3: "Jesus, remember me when you come into your kingdom."
0: Jesus answered him,

0: had said this, he breathed his last. The centurion, seeing what had happened, praised God and said,
1: "Surely this was a righteous man."
0: When all the people who had gathered to witness this sight saw what took place, they beat their breasts and went away. But all those who knew him, including the women who had followed him from Galilee, stood at a distance watching these things. Now there was a man named Joseph, a member of the council, a good and upright man who had not consented to their decision and action. He came from the Judean town of Arimathea, and he was waiting for the kingdom of God. Going to Pilate, he asked for Jesus' body. Then he took it down, wrapped it in linen cloth, and placed it in a tomb cut in the rock, one in which no one had yet been laid. It was preparation day, and the Sabbath was about to begin. The women who had come with Jesus from Galilee followed Joseph and saw the tomb and how his body was laid in it. Then they went home and prepared spices and perfumes, but they rested on the Sabbath in obedience to the commandment.
2: You are what the word of God says you are. 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
5: Being bold is actually beyond pressing shift keys. It's beyond shaving machines. It's beyond reversing a cancerous disease. Being bold is coming to the understanding that the harvest is more than plenty, but those willing to put in the work are few. Turn quickly to the book of Matthew, past 28 chapters and come to verses 19 and realize the mandate is to look at the world and all its nations and say to ourselves, therefore, I'll go too. I'll go and
8: even love my neighbor enough to want to see them in heaven. I'll go and be compassionate enough to share the gospel with no fear end. I'll remember that persecution must be for his name's sake, because I'm grafted in. To God, we kids are namesakes. The practicality requires me to step into faith. Convos to point to the true source in the Bible to pronounce the gospel. I share my testimony to shame the past and the accusers thereof. I share the message of his goodness, and it is to church I invite you. I step into prayer and offering daily support to the brethren, being a good example of righteous standing to all my sisters, and then realize that it's time we disciples went out to disciple others, to disciple the world into getting to know the God of the Bible. So go ye into the world and share his word boldly. The call is to engage culture for his glory.
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0: 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The time is 6:12 hours in the morning, and you're listening to The Breakfast Show on Radio Christian Voice. My name is Ludo Fresh, and today is Wholeness Wednesday. I'm so glad that you are joining in now. Every Wednesday, we create space for the conversations that aren't always easy, but are necessary for healing, right? And today, we're talking about something that many of us have experienced, but few of us openly admit to struggling with, because let's face it, it's quite an uncomfortable topic, and that is unforgiveness. Now, the truth is, unforgiveness doesn't only affect our relationship with the person who hurt us. It affects our peace, our joy, our relationships with other people, and sometimes even our physical well-being, right? And spiritual well-being. Now, we can smile on the outside, keep moving on with life, and still carry the weight of wounds that were never healed. So forgiveness is often misunderstood. Yes, it doesn't mean that what happened is okay. It doesn't mean there was no pain. And it also doesn't always mean reconciliation. You don't have to feel the need to become buddy-buddy with the people that hurt you. But one thing you need to be able to do for you to be able to move ahead, to forge ahead in this life with peace, it's just to be able to say, you know what, this load is a bit too heavy for me. I want to let it go, right? So in different seasons, what for you has made forgiveness difficult? That is my question for you. In different seasons of your life, what is it that has made forgiveness difficult? And the more we talk about the way that we struggle with it, the more we can be open and honest and just share ways that we are able to give that to God. Because this topic has so many layers to it. There's so many ways that, you know, we can catch offense, be offended, and feel entitled to just feeling this hate towards the person that has hurt us, right? But as believers, we are called to be able to forgive others so that we too can receive forgiveness. All right. So please do let me know in different seasons of your life, what is it that makes forgiveness hard? Go ahead and check in as well, RCV family. Today being Wholeness Wednesday, we focus on knowing how we are really doing, right? How we're really doing, not that, you know, automatic answer where you say, I'm well, I'm good, I'm blessed. How are you really? Let's check in. What's going on with your heart? The number to text is 0956200490. That's 0956200490. It being a Wednesday, we're listening to Zambian music, all right? So let's celebrate our Zambian artists together as we praise God today. We shall continue unpacking this topic as, you know, the show progresses. After 6:30, we are diving into devotion, and when it's Wholeness Wednesday, you know, recently we have been pausing from the book that we have been in to just dive a little bit further into the topic. So we will see which scripture we are looking at today. Please do look forward to that. And for now, it is important for you and I to take a pause and just make sure that we pray. Now, prayer is essential for us as believers. The enemy does not rest. So we should not rest as well. We should keep talking to God, making sure that we cover ourselves, our goals, our dreams, our loved ones. So let's pray.
1: God desires a personal relationship with you. So as we begin this day, let's pause. Come together and start it the right way. Let us pray.
2: Good morning, everyone. I hope you're doing good this morning. My name is Deacon Kuzanga Siamekatambarile. I serve as a deacon in Transformed Life Church under my father in the Lord, Pastor Matthew D. M. Banda. And this morning, I will be exhorting you on the subject, Building a Home for God. Building a Home for God. The Bible in the book of Isaiah chapter 66 verses 1 tells us that heaven is my throne, earth is my footstool. But where is the place that you will build me? Where is the house of my rest? This was God speaking through the prophet Isaiah, talking about how God longs for a place that he can rest in. And then in the book of John chapter 14 verses 23, the Bible says, Jesus answered and said to him, If a man loves me, he will keep my words, and my Father will love him, and we will come to him and make our abode with him. In other words, we will make our home with him. Today, as you go about your day, remember that God is looking for a home that he can rest in. Everyone who is tuned in and connected to this program, if you've had the privilege of living in a home, you know that a home is a place where you can be comfortable in. A home is a place where you can be yourself, where you can express yourself as you. Many of us are at our full capacity, or should I say, we express our true nature as ourselves the most when we are at home. But for some of us, we are not yet that place where God can express himself as who he truly is. God desires to express his desires, his feelings, his hopes, his intentions, his plans for people on the earth and even for your individual life somewhere, somehow. And he believes and he longs that that place should be in you and in me. And so you and I ought to realize that God is looking for a place where he can express himself as he truly is. And that place is within you and I. So we will pray this morning that as we go about our work, as we get exposed to different people, different activities of this day, we will be a resting place for the Lord. We will be a home for God, a place where the Lord can be comfortable and express his true nature. If God is just, he can express his just nature through you and me, who are his home. If God is merciful, he can express his mercy through you and me, who are his home. If God is true and faithful, he can express his faithfulness through you and I, who are his home. And we all know that in a home, sometimes homes get dirty. That doesn't mean God wants to leave the home. He wants to clean the home. That's why the Bible says that he sanctifies us daily, that he causes us to be sanctified until the coming of the Lord Jesus. That sanctification is cleaning the home that he wants to express himself in. So today, allow the Lord to clean your home if there is any dirt in it, that he may express himself the way he desires. Let us pray. Heavenly Father, in the name of Jesus, we want to say thank you that you are coming to make your home in us, that you have found us as a resting place. You have found our lives as the center of your rest. We ask of you, Father, this morning, in the name of Jesus, to have mercy on us, for where we have allowed our bodies to no longer be your home, to no longer be your temple, where we have embraced wickedness, things of the world, things of the flesh that have caused us to draw further away from you. We ask of you to forgive us and cleanse us in the blood of Jesus Christ. We repent, Lord, today, and we turn to you, Holy Spirit. Help us become the home that God finds his rest in the mighty name of Jesus. Lord, turn our lives around that we may be the place of your rest in Jesus' name. We submit our lives to you today. As we go about the business of life, we welcome you into our lives. Speak to us this morning. Let your word inspire us. Let your word drive us. Let your word correct us. Let your word guide us. And let your word abide in us, that we might become your home in Jesus' name, that we might be the place where you express yourself. In the mighty name of Jesus Christ, we have prayed. Amen and amen. Remember, God was looking for a home, and he desires to find a home in you. And homes can sometimes get dirty. That doesn't mean God wants to leave. It means he wants to clean it, unless you just want him out. So allow yourself to be a home for the Lord in this day. Have a good rest of the day.

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that the Lord serves his anointed. He will answer him from his holy heaven with the saving might of his right hand. Some trust in chariots and some in horses, but we trust in the name of the Lord our God. They collapse and fall, but we rise and stand upright.

0: The time is 6:26 a.m. and you're listening to The Breakfast Show on Radio Christian Voice. Today is Wholeness Wednesday, a day that we stop and check in on how we are really doing. It is a day that we take a moment to realize that, yes, God wants us to be holy, but he also wants us whole, right? It is God's intention for us to not just go out there and win souls, save the lost, you know, do all these great works for the kingdom. You matter to God as well. And he is concerned about you. All right. So now today, I just want to remind you of a challenge that we have this week, right? Every week, we're going to be doing a new challenge so that you and I can be reminded to evangelize. And for this week, I'm asking you to start a faith conversation with an unbeliever, okay? Maybe even the one you know is always just arguing about God, putting up posts about God that, you know, show that not only are they unbelievers, but they just feel like it is ridiculous for us to believe. We all know those people out there who will try and convince us, right, that this personal experience, this personal encounter that you and I have all had to come to the point where we believe is ridiculous. Now, we are called to not just, you know, look to them and, you know, rebuke them, but also to love them, you know, to point them with grace and not just speak truth in a way that is harsh or hurtful. Reach out to someone. Tell them that God loves them. Start a faith conversation with them today, tomorrow, and let's circle back on Friday and share how it went. Okay? I'm particularly nervous about the people I am going to reach out to. I am committing to doing that this week. And I pray that God just, you know, goes before us. Let us continue to ask for discernment, for wisdom as we speak to others, because the fact of the matter is we are there to plant seeds. We are there to make room for the Holy Spirit to do what he does best. So it is not all up to us. Release that weight from your shoulders that may make you feel like, you know what, if I don't get it right, I'm going to feel like I am failing. Release all of that weight. And let us continue to just say, you know what, God, I trust you. In the same way that you reached out to me and you saved me, I believe that not only is it my duty, but it is indeed my privilege to go out there and win souls for Christ. I pray that you are feeling excited and amped. Please do go ahead and say I'm joining in on the challenge as well. Minister Given, I know that you said you're locked in yesterday. Who is joining me today and saying I'm going to take up this challenge and I'm going to reach out to an unbeliever and I'm going to come back on Friday and we're going to share how this went? Let me know. Stay up for the challenge. So shortly, we are going to be diving into devotion. Please do get your Bibles and notebooks ready. The word of the Lord is ready to feed us with some daily bread. So please do keep it locked.
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0: The time is 6:44 a.m. and you're listening to The Breakfast Show on Radio Christian Voice. Today is Wholeness Wednesday, right? If you just joined in, you are right on time for devotion. Perfect. And today we are in the book of Matthew chapter 18. Okay, so let's read on it a little bit. We shall start with the beginning of the chapter. I'm reading from the New King James Version. Good morning to everyone who's joined in on the Facebook Live as well. And it reads, "At that time, the disciples came to Jesus, saying, 'Who then is the greatest in the kingdom of heaven?' And Jesus called a little child to him, set him in the midst of them, and said, 'Assuredly, I say to you, unless you are converted and become as little children, you will by no means enter the kingdom of heaven. Therefore, whoever humbles himself as this little child is the greatest in the kingdom of heaven. And whoever receives one little child like this in my name receives me.'" Now, let's fast forward to verse 15, dealing with a sinning brother. "Moreover, if your brother sins against you, go and tell him his fault between you and him alone. If he hears you, you have gained your brother. But if he will not hear you, take with you one or two more, that by the mouth of two or three witnesses, every word may be established. And if he refuses to hear them, tell it to the church. But if he refuses even to hear the church, let him be to you like a heathen and a tax collector. Assuredly, I say to you, whatever you bind on earth will be bound in heaven, and whatever you loose on earth will be loosed in heaven. Again, I say to you that if two of you agree on earth concerning anything that they ask, it will be done for them by my Father in heaven. For where two or three are gathered together in my name, I am there in the midst of them." Right? Okay. So today we are looking at unforgiveness. I am going to stop right here. And interestingly enough, the scripture does continue to talk about the parable of the unforgiving servant. But I want us to dwell on this just a little bit, to focus on this area for today. Now, as we talk about unforgiveness today on The Breakfast Show, you know, I have asked the question in different seasons of your life, what is it that makes it harder for you to forgive? What is it that makes it easier for you to hold on to grudges, right? To hold on to offense. Now, one thing I've come to realize and why I feel, you know, we needed to focus on this particular portion of scripture, the part which is highlighting one being like a child, but also how to deal with offense, is God is calling us to reach the point where when you and I have areas, you know, where we have offended each other, situations where we have offended each other, and we have the ability to speak about that one-on-one, that should be the first thing that we should do. It is often, you know, especially before we grow as believers, a lot of us, you know, before we gave our lives to Christ, when we're in the world, we have this way of dealing with things. You know, social media has convinced us that when there is something that we harbor that's heavy on our hearts, we should take to Facebook or take to TikTok and be able to vent there. A lot of the times, we, instead of seeking counsel, just want to talk to someone, gossip to someone about it. And more often than not, you'll find in those moments, what you need is someone to tell you exactly what you're feeling. Right? To tell you how unreasonable the other person is, to make you, you know, feel more heavy. But in the moment, you just feel like, yes, you feel comforted because someone is echoing exactly what it is that you feel. Now, this is the reminder that when it comes to areas of offense, we as believers have the opportunity to tell each other what it is that is weighing heavy on our hearts, one-to-one. Right? To nip it in the bud before it goes any further. If you're going to speak to someone, yes, who is able to give you words of wisdom, right? Not words that are going to make you feel more justified to do something that is not godly, but words of wisdom. But also, we are invited when God is calling us to speak to each other one-on-one. We're invited into, you know, this behavior, this type of relationship as believers, where our immediate response to conflict is seeking to solve it. Now, as believers, you know, we read about fruits of the Spirit and we know that peace, patience, kindness, we read these, we know these, we memorize these. But, you know, when we are personally offended, it is so easy to push these to the side and to feel entitled to act crazy in the moment, right? And we even justify it. The more that we feel offended or hurt, the more that we feel entitled to act cruel or to act harsh and believe that this is justified. Now, God is inviting us to become the sort of people who are quick to resolve things, especially those things that are too petty for us to, you know, start spreading them around before we can just sit and say, you know what, you and I, this is where the problem started. And so I'm going to be quick to resolve it. Ultimately, if we shift from being the sort of people who just wallow in confusion, who magnify the problem, to quickly resolving it, then, you know, we're going to have healthier lives. It's good for your mental health, for your spiritual health. And that is who God is calling us to be. Also, we are invited to being childlike. And that means, you know how easy it is to, a child is crying 1 second and next thing they're hugging you. Children are such pure hearts, right? They have such genuinely pure hearts. And so they can't hold on to offense for too long. And also they're quick to want to rush back and hug you. They're quick to tell the truth, to be open, to be honest. So there's so much we can learn from them. And this is the heart that God wants for you and I. I pray that even as we continue to unpack unforgiveness today, you shall join in on the conversation. And just let me know, in different seasons of your life, what is it that makes you struggle with unforgiveness? Is there a particular thing that you say, you know what, this is the reason why it is hard for me to forgive? And let's unpack that together. Good morning once more to everyone who has joined in on the Facebook Live. I pray that you continue to journey with me and the rest of the RCV family throughout the breakfast show. But right now, it is time for us to listen to our Bwacha of the day. And I pray that even as you listen to these nuggets and words of wisdom, you may go ahead and share what it is that stood out for you in today's Bwacha.
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2: 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It's not over. I can try again today with a fresh perspective. Yesterday is gone. I have an opportunity today. So Gawacha Wachana Mano.
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5: Half year stock take. Today is the 1st of July 2026, a happy new month. We've already done 6 months of the year. How time has flown by. The Bible tells us in Lamentations chapter 3 verse 40, let us examine our ways and test them, and let us return to the Lord. The halfway point of the year is more than just a date. I believe it is an invitation from God to step back and take stock. If you look at what happens in January, we're very eager to make plans. In January, we're making plans, we're making resolutions. But by June, many have become distracted. Some have become discouraged. Others have just become very busy, just busy. And dreams have been delayed. Goals have been forgotten. Those goals that you put down in January have been forgotten. Prayer journals have even gathered dust. No, people were even showing us their prayer journals. They have gathered dust. But guess what? God's invitation remains the same. He says, stop, reflect, realign. Stop, reflect, realign. So what we're going to be doing today or in the next few days is for us to stop, reflect, and realign. A stock take is not about dwelling on failure. A stock take is about measuring progress. If you look at companies, companies do their inventory to know what they have gained, what they have lost, and what needs to be replenished. And in the same way, God wants us to examine our spiritual lives. So as you do your stock take, ask yourself, have I grown closer to God or merely I've just become busier? Am I becoming more like Christ? What habits have strengthened my faith in the last 6 months? What attitudes need to change? Am I still pursuing the assignment God gave me at the beginning of the year? So perhaps this year has not unfolded as we imagined. The last 6 months have not unfolded as we imagined. Perhaps some prayers have remained unanswered. Some doors have stayed shut. Some relationships have changed. But remember this, God is never behind schedule. God is never behind schedule. His delays are not his denials, and his silence is not his absence. And the beauty of

shala, left behind. So can we lay down disappointment? Let's lay down fear, comparison, and regret. Let's lay it down at Jesus' feet. What are you going to pick up? Pick up faith. Pick up discipline. Pick up gratitude and hope. Thank God, especially get into gratitude more for what God has done. Yes, some things did not work out, but believe me, there's something that worked out, and you have to be grateful to God for it. God is not only interested in how you started, He's interested in how you finish. Reflection is not regret. It is preparation for what's next. So please, take stock. Make peace with yesterday. 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Thank you very much. See you next time as we let God lead.

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6: Shh, Nana, don't be shy. We listen, we don't judge. Your first seat at the grown-ups table doesn't have to feel like orientation at school. Being judged for your heat tolerance left, right, and center? Not cool, bro. Not cool. Gogo, please. No need to explain Ukuti back in the day you could take all the heat. We listen, we don't judge. Chomi, pasta, uncle, auntie, mama, papa, everybody, even when. With the side eye already the moment the flavor chats come up? Don't worry. Some of us like it smoky. Some of us like it sweet. Some of us just like peace. So, meet our new smoky, sweet, sticky, yicky, plain kiss, barbecue flavor something. All flavor, no burn. You like it soft? We listen. We don't judge. Nando's, fire it up.
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10: Being bold is actually beyond pressing shift keys. It's beyond shaving machines. It's beyond reversing a cancerous disease. Being bold is coming to the understanding that the harvest is more than plenty, but those willing to put in the work are few. Turn quickly to the book of Matthew, past 28 chapters and come to verses 19 and realize the mandate is to look at the world and all its nations and say to ourselves, therefore, I'll go too. I'll go and love my neighbor enough to want to see them in heaven. I'll go and be compassionate enough to share the gospel with no fear end. I'll remember that persecution must be for his name's sake, because I'm grafted in. To God, we kids are namesakes. The practicality requires me to step into faith. Convos to point to the true source in the Bible to pronounce the gospel. I share my testimony to shame the past and the accusers thereof. I share the message of his goodness, and it is to church I invite ya. I step into prayer and offering daily support to the brethren, being a good example of righteous standing to all my sisters, and then realize that it's time we disciples went out to disciple others, to disciple the world into getting to know the God of the Bible. So go ye into the world and share his word boldly. The call is to engage culture for his glory.
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We are officially in the second hour of The Breakfast Show and you're listening to Radio Christian Voice. My name is Ludo Fresh and this morning is Wholeness Wednesday, a day that we pause and acknowledge that our God is a God who wants us to live lives that are holy, but he also wants us to be whole. And so we check in on each other. We check in with ourselves and see how are we really doing, right? What is the state of your heart? And today's specific topic is unforgiveness. Oof, it's a topic that, you know, feels heavy, right? And sometimes it is hard to forgive. If we're being realistic, it is hard to forgive. And so I did ask, what is it that makes it easier for you to forgive? Minister Given, good morning. He's saying, good morning, Ludo. Today is Wholeness Wednesday and God is faithful indeed. We are because God is there always. Amen. We stay grateful to that fact. I do see Evangelist Muchunga is also listening in. Lovely. Like that you're enjoying the show. Thank you so much for sending through that text message. And Radina Malenga says, good morning. Thank you for the devotions. We should be like children and we should forgive all people because Jesus died for all people and we should pray for all people because they all need salvation. All right. It's the second hour. We are about to step into different spaces, right? Maybe just navigating our day, wherever it is, we're going to be going into the workspace, into the schools that we're in, you know, tackling whatever it is that is on in our to-do list, going about our day in the world of business, right? Or just navigating the day, whatever it is you're trusting God for today. A lot of us are walking around harboring feelings of unforgiveness, heaviness that we shouldn't really carry into our day. And in the scripture that we reflected on, you know, the emphasis of being childlike was for us to focus on the fact that we should be like little children, right? Quick to forget even what the problem was. You know, sometimes it even feels shocking how this child comes and maybe you find you're disciplining the child, someone beats the child and they cry, and 2 seconds later they're reaching out for a hug. And you're like, oof, children are really built different, right? But God wants us to be like that, where we say, you know what, I'm going to be quick to forget what happened. Now, I personally used to have this extreme problem where, and I think a lot of us are like that, where we focus more on the thing that went wrong than the things that are going right. So if someone says one bad statement to me, right, I would be upset the whole day, man. It could even be the whole week. I'm just like, yo,

0: come up, my chest gets tight. There's a lump in my throat. I'm just like, look, there is probably not going to be an apology, but I need to feel sorry for me. I need to sit myself down and say, look, I'm sorry that, you know, you went through that experience. I'm sorry that you were hurt by that person. And I just want to say that I'm sorry. If no one else is sorry, I am sorry for what happened to you. Love yourself enough to take a moment and acknowledge that you were hurt by that situation, but also that you don't want to hold on to it anymore. Right? Some things are heavier than others, and life indeed is spiritual. So don't forget to commit that area to prayer. As believers, right? It's easy to say it with your mouth and just say, I forgive you. But releasing that offense is really a deeper issue, right? So let's go into that secret place. Let's be able to pray and say, God, I don't want to hold on to resentment. I don't want to hold on to anger. I release this because I care about me enough. Right? I care about me enough to say that I don't want to harbor any feelings of anger or resentment that are not going to be healthy or good for me. And God wants you whole, right? So prioritize your peace, your mental health, love on people by being able to pray, release that hurt, but continue to love yourself by saying, you know what? I don't want to stay angry. I don't want to stay mad. And if that person is going to reach a point where they're sorry for what they did, it's not going to be me who has to make them sorry, right? Just go ahead and give that area over to God. So continue to share in on the conversation. What is it that makes you struggle sometimes, right, with unforgiveness? The number to text is 0956-200-490. That's 0956-200-490. Now we're going to take a short ad break, and at 7:30, we do have the 7:30 news, but we're going to continue unpacking this conversation on the other side. And let's make sure that by the time we are done, our hearts are feeling lighter.
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6: President Hichilema directs security agencies to act on incidents of political violence. Simon Mwila vows to transform Lusaka markets through PPS. And Uganda crackdown deepens as opposition leader faces treason trial. Good morning with the main news at 7:30. I'm Christabel Kamono. President Hichilema has expressed concern over the reported incidents of political violence in some parts of the country. President Hichilema says no grievance and no political ambition can ever justify violence, noting that those who carry weapons to a political gathering have lost the argument. President Hichilema stated that Zambia did not become the beacon of peace in the region by accident, but was a choice to settle differences through the ballot and not the fist. Mr. Hichilema highlighted that peace is not the reward received after development, but the ground on which all development is built. Let the message be heard in every constituency and every compound. The law in Zambia is blind to party colors. Whoever you are, if you perpetrate violence, you will answer for it before the courts, and you will answer alone, said President Hichilema. The head of state reiterated his firm stance that the country would never return to the dark days of the past where thuggery was the order of the day. The president has since directed security agencies to fully investigate the incidents and ensure that those involved face the law. The Energy Regulation Board, ERB, has announced a reduction in petroleum pump prices for July 2026, citing lower international oil prices and the appreciation of the Zambian kwacha against the United States dollar. ERB board chairperson James Banda says under the new pricing, the pump price of petrol has been reduced by 1 kwacha from 27 kwacha 15 ngwe to 26 kwacha 15 ngwe per litre, while diesel has recorded a significant reduction of 4 kwacha, dropping from 32 kwacha 11 ngwe to 28 kwacha 11 ngwe per litre. Mr. Banda said the price of kerosene has been reduced by 5 kwacha 60 ngwe from 33 kwacha 91 ngwe to 27 kwacha 95 ngwe per litre, while jet A1 fuel has also been reduced by 6 kwacha 41 ngwe from 36 kwacha 26 ngwe to 29 kwacha 85 ngwe per litre. Mr. Banda attributed the reduction to a decline in average international petroleum prices during the review period. Independent aspiring Lusaka Mayor Simon Mwila has pledged to spearhead the construction of modern multi-story markets through public-private partnerships if elected in the August general election. Mr. Mwila said the initiative is aimed at increasing trading space, improving sanitation, and creating a more organized business environment for traders across the capital city. Speaking in an interview with RCV News in Lusaka today, Mr. Mwila said that amid the current economic challenges facing many households, authorities should prioritize providing alternative trading spaces before removing street vendors from undesignated areas. He said Lusaka has adequate land to accommodate modern high-rise markets, adding that several private investors have expressed willingness to partner with the local authority to upgrade the city's trading infrastructure. infrastructure. Mr. Mwila noted that embracing vertical market development would maximize land use while accommodating a larger number of traders, unlike the current model, which mainly relies on single-story market structures. He further reviewed that he has already developed a framework for implementing the project, stating that his understanding of public-private partnerships would enable the city to attract private investment without placing an excessive financial burden on the council. Muchinga Province Deputy Permanent Secretary Brian Sijande has urged the Department of National Guidance and Religious Affairs to intensify public sensitization on the importance of people upholding good morals, promoting peace and coexistence. Mr. Sijande says promoting peace, unity and responsible behavior is crucial, especially as the country prepares for the August 13 general elections. He said the department should sensitize the people on the need to maintain good conduct and behavioral change. Mr. Sijande said the department should also emphasize the need for everyone to preach peace and oneness. He said this when a team from the Department of National Guidance and Religious Affairs paid a courtesy call on him at his office in Chinsali. In African news, Uganda's political crackdown is intensifying with opposition leader Kizza Besigye appearing in court on treason charges as concerns grow over a widening assault on dissent. Besigye told the court the trial could not proceed, while his lawyers feared for their own safety after one of his lead attorneys was arrested earlier this month. The opposition veteran has been in detention since he was abducted in neighboring Kenya last year. Coming up shortly, roof collapses kills 14 children at Pakistan Tuition Center. This and more, stay tuned.
7: Anyone can get malaria, but those most at risk include people living in or traveling to areas with high incidences of malaria. Groups most vulnerable to malaria include the chronically ill, people living with HIV and AIDS, TB, etc., children under 5 years of age, the elderly, and pregnant women. Prevent malaria. Protect your family from death.
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6: And now the rest of the news. 14 children died after a roof of a building collapsed on top of them, officials say. The incident happened at a private tuition center in the Kana suburb of the Pakistan city. Young children among the age of 10 are among those to have been taken from the scene. Authorities launched an investigation into the collapse and two people were taken into custody as part of the initial inquiry. That's the news today. Here is another look at the headlines. President Hage Geingob has expressed concern over the reported incidents of political violence in some parts of the country. Independent aspiring Lusaka Mayor Simon Mwila has pledged to spearhead the construction of modern multi-story markets through the public-private partnerships if elected in August general elections. And Uganda's political crackdown is intensifying with opposition leader Kizza Besigye appearing in court on treason charges as concerns grow over a widening assault on dissent. For more news, follow us on our social media platforms. 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My name is Christabel Kamunu. Stay tuned.
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0: The time is 7:44 a.m. and you're listening to The Breakfast Show on Radio Christian Voice. My name is Ludo Fresh and today is Wholeness Wednesday, one of my favorite days because we stop, we check in on how we are really doing, right? And we address the things that may make us struggle to function, you know, to feel whole and healthy. Right. So today we're talking about unforgiveness. I am pretty sure this is a conversation that is, you know, close to everyone's heart. Right. We've all come to those points where we are in a position where we are the ones who need to forgive. And there are also times when we are the ones who need forgiveness. And so with that being said, today I'm asking you specifically, in your experience, what do you think makes forgiveness so difficult sometimes? Now, we did unpack people who are saying that those who have repeated bad behavior, right? As much as we can pray for them, forgive them, if they keep doing bad things, right? Sometimes we have to guard and protect ourselves. Now, with that being said, you can still continue to commit that person to prayer, especially because you know that they are stubborn and they're not repenting. And if we do not continue to be around them, the least we can do, right, is continue to pray for them. Because ultimately what we're saying is, okay, God, I care about the state of that person's soul. They may be being reckless or being hurtful, but I pray that they fully come to a point where they repent, not just for the sake of me, but for the sake of their soul as well. Now, one thing that's also being shared is that, you know, I think it goes, these two go side by side. People who just can't say sorry, right? I'm seeing Natasha is saying their pride to say sorry. Some people just can't say sorry. They won't say sorry. I also see Stephanie has said that sometimes people feel like saying sorry is for the weak, right? And so I, you know, contrary to that belief, I believe being able to apologize is for the strong, right? Being able to sit people down and say, you know what, I'm sorry. I harmed you or I did something wrong is for the strong. And even as we talk about unforgiveness, I pray a lot of us are reflecting on our own lives and just thinking about the ways that we too have been forgiven and how we have stepped out of line. And there were people who showed you and I grace. We have a Heavenly Father who showed us grace. And that is why we get to walk in freedom today. So let us continue to extend that grace. And now one that is being shared as well by Andrew, betrayal by inner circle. You know, it's difficult to find it in your heart and believe someone who is this close, who knows you in and out, can do such a thing. It's like killing you. Yeah. We do see the conversation being had by a few more comments about people who are close to you, right? How hurtful it is when it is someone who is close to you. And so, yes, unfortunately, you're not going to feel hurt or betrayed if it was someone distant, right? The most of the times why it feels heavy is it's because someone we love and we love them so dearly. So one of the first things we can do is acknowledge the pain honestly, right? Don't minimize it. And even as we talk about conversations of vulnerability and how, you know, someone is saying sometimes we feel like it's for the weak, sometimes we are also too proud to go sit down the same person that has harmed us and say, you know what you did really broke me, right? We don't want to show them how much it hurt. We are saying, you know what, this person is close to me. I'm not going to give them any more, you know, I'm not going to give them any more fuel in case, you know, their fire is being ignited by my misery. I'm not going to let that be something that I give to them. However, being honest with your feelings is what you do to be able to forge ahead. It is not something you do for the person that hurt you. So don't minimize how you feel. Don't feel bad about sitting down with the person and saying, you know what, you truly hurt me, and just letting them know the extent to how their actions made you feel, instead of just keeping things moving, right? And then you can give grace without abandoning wisdom. Now, we are all human. We will all fail, right? It's interesting how you just have to be in someone else's shoes to realize, oh, maybe I was too hard on them. Like maybe we're too hard on our parents, because once we become parents ourselves, we realize we're actually just humans, you know, and we will err just like anyone else. And so once we are able to give them grace without abandoning wisdom, it means that we don't ignore those unhealthy patterns, right? Where the person is hurting you, we remove those, we remove the ability for them to hurt us in that way again, but we continue to love them. We continue to pray for them, right? And we continue to ask God for guidance on how we should navigate that situation. Now, choosing forgiveness is something that we should do daily. Forgiveness is often a process and it's not a one-time event, right? So sometimes you're going to remember the same hurt that you think you got over. Like, I was pretty sure I was over this, right? But you need to be able to go back and forgive again. Now, when we love people truly, that is a reason, more so a reason why we should be able to give them grace to say, you know what, I'm just going to say that I love you so much and that's why I'm hurt by this, but I'm going to acknowledge that you're human. And so just like me, right, there are going to be times when you err. Now, Minister Given is also saying continuous bad behavior has been a big issue for me. So I decide to just commit them to God alone. This is from Minister Given, to protect my faith in Christ. Amen. Sometimes trying so hard to be the one who makes this person realize that what they're doing is wrong becomes such a heavy exercise. And God may just be reminding us that that's not what he has called us to do, right? So forgive, release, you know, release that situation to God and ask him how you're going to navigate it. Because ultimately, even as we look to, you know, what we're talking about today in relation to unforgiveness, when we focus on how we're really doing, right? Wholeness Wednesday is about us acknowledging that, yes, there are going to be people out there that we're called to forgive, we're called to, you know, do good things for, called to, you know, minister to. But God is also concerned about us. So he does not want us to break so that other people are built, right? Carrying your cross looks like going the extra mile. It looks like love. It looks like extending grace, but it does not look like suffering, you know, and calling that something that it is not. You do not need to suffer and break and ultimately be destroyed to build others. Now, God's love is a sort of love that blesses and adds no sorrow. And that is the love that he wants you to experience. So even as we unpack it, I pray that you're ready to experience that freedom of releasing whatever it is that is heavy on your heart. Continue to keep it RCV. We are still unpacking the conversation on unforgiveness. And please do share those messages. Let me know in different seasons what has made it difficult for you in particular not to forgive someone. What has made it difficult for you to forgive, rather? The number to text is 0956-200-490. That's 0956-200-490. Keep it locked.
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0: Oh yeah?
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0: 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But where do you even begin to have a relationship with a God you can't see?
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1: With today's edition of Front Page Africa, I'm Christabel Kamano. We kick off a Front Page Africa in Ghana, where Redaction Africa News carried a story headlined, at least 12 dead in devastating Accra floods. The death toll from devastating floods in Ghana's capital Accra has risen to at least 12, with emergency officials warning the number could still increase as several people remain missing. Rescue crews have saved more than 400 people after torrential rain submerged homes and roads across the city. The government has apologized for its response, while President John Mahama has released emergency funds and deployed the military and police to support relief efforts. We now move to South Africa with a story. Thousands marched to demand illegal migrants leave South Africa. Thousands of people marched Tuesday in cities across

0: South Africa to demand the departure of undocumented foreign nationals after a weeks-long campaign that has sent thousands fleeing and claimed four lives. Police were out in force for their nationwide protests, which kept a campaign of demonstrations led by citizens-led vigilant groups that set an official June 3rd deadline for foreigners without papers to leave. There were isolated reports of looting, stone-throwing and confrontation, including near Johannesburg, where security forces escorted a handful of foreign nationals away from a mob brandishing large sticks. We wrap up our front page Africa in Uganda, where Redaction Africa News carried a story headlined, Uganda crackdown deepens as opposition leader faces treason trial. Uganda's political crackdown is intensifying with opposition leader Kizza Besigye appearing in court on treason charges as concerns grow over a widening assault on dissent. Besigye told the court the trial could not proceed, while his lawyers feared for their own safety after one of his lead attorneys was arrested earlier this month. The opposition veteran has been in detention since he was abducted in neighboring Kenya last year.
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11: Being bold is actually beyond pressing shift keys. It's beyond shaving machines. It's beyond reversing a cancerous disease. Being bold is coming to the understanding that the harvest is more than plenty, but those willing to put in the work are few. Turn quickly to the book of Matthew, past 28 chapters and come to verses 19 and realize the mandate is to look at the world and all its nations and say to ourselves, therefore, I'll go too. I'll go and love my neighbor enough to want to see them in heaven. I'll go and be compassionate enough to share the gospel with no fear end. I'll remember that persecution must be for his name's sake, because I'm grafted in. To God, we kids are namesakes. The practicality requires me to step into faith.

0: and it is to church I invite you. I step into prayer and offering daily support to the brethren, being a good example of righteous standing to all my sisters, and then realize that it's time we disciples went out to disciple others, to disciple the world into getting to know the God of the Bible. So go ye into the world and share his word boldly. The call is to engage culture for his glory.
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0: 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My name is Ludo Fresh and today is Wholeness Wednesday. I pray that you are feeling a little bit better, right? A little bit lighter, even as we unpack the story, the conversation of unforgiveness. Now, it being the third and final hour, right? Let's continue to encourage each other to make sure that what we're doing as we are, you know, signing out, knowing that we've cast our burdens unto Jesus. And some by saying, what can you do if you say sorry to someone and that person tells you that you can't force them to accept your apology for 1 year? That's heavy. What would you do if someone said that you can't force them to accept your apology? And this is a year later. That's very interesting, you know, because you've just like flipped the coin. There was a conversation on people who, you know, they're not sorry, right? We're the ones who are supposed to forgive, but they are just not sorry. But now we're looking at it from another perspective, which is you are saying sorry, but the person is like, listen, you can't force me to accept your apology. That is the truth, though. The truth is that you can't force them. I do believe that one of the things that as believers, we should, you know, become quick to do is be able to discern, reach a point in time where we can discern what is for us to carry and what is not. Now, it is true that, yes, people are going to harm us, but also there are going to be times when we harm other people. Now, one thing we should do with ourselves, and this is the same reason why I was talking about sitting myself down and saying, look, feel sorry for yourself, right? Is there are certain moments when we are hard on ourselves. In this case, I do think you are being hard on yourself because it's showing that you have been apologizing for something and you keep going back to apologize and the person is letting you know their feedback, which is, I'm not going to accept your apology and you cannot force me. Right. So in this situation, you have to be graceful with yourself. Sit yourself down and say, you know what? I forgive myself for being that person who was hurtful, because clearly it looks like maybe you're still going back to ask because you also haven't forgiven yourself for what you did. Have you acknowledged what it is you did to hurt the person? And have you taken the time to forgive yourself? I think you should just say, you know what? I'm sorry. I'm sorry that I was a hurtful person. I'm sorry that I didn't know better. I'm sorry that I did this thing, even if, you know, it was intentional or unintentional. Give yourself that grace and say, I'm going to forgive myself for what I did. I'm truly sorry that it still hurts or affects that person, but pray for them to get to a point where they are able to release that as well, right? And don't continue to ask them in person if you can see that that may be actually causing them to feel even worse. Sometimes we convince ourselves that if we keep going up to this person and stepping up to them and telling them why we are sorry, that that is going to make it easier for them. But instead, it may continue to remind them of what it is that caused that hurt and pain in the first place. So stepping back is not only when, you know, someone else has harmed us and we're stepping back to protect ourselves, but stepping back is also when we have to acknowledge that maybe, you know, our presence or our actions is causing someone more harm. So just step back a little bit and continue to commit that area to God. It is quite heavy when you're genuinely sorry, right? And someone is saying, I do not want to accept it. But when you step back, you allow God to do what only He can. Unfortunately, as humans, we do want a lot of times, you know, we want to take the matter into our own hands. We want to fix it. But it's a reminder that we do not have full control over this life. So give it over to the God that has control. You know, forgive yourself. Step back and give the person, you know, room to come to the realization that that unforgiveness is also harmful for them. And I pray that one day that they will be able to release that for you and for them as well. But even if, you know, you never hear them say that I accept that, I accept your sorry. I pray that you can accept your own sorry, right? Forgive yourself. So in your experience, I have asked this question to all of us. In your experience, what you think makes forgiveness so difficult at times, right? And I just want to remind all of us that even as we talk about this, there are certain things that we have done that we have not even taken the time to say, you know what? I'm sorry that I did that. I, for one, know there are people that in the past I hurt, and we kind of just did that thing where we just kept life moving. Like we got back to a point where we were cool again and we laugh and we talk, but we never addressed what it was that was done. And so maybe there are a couple of sorries. I think I've remembered a third one because there were two people that came to mind. And I think a third one has come to mind. Maybe there are a couple of sorries I need to say as well, just so that the people can hear me actually acknowledge it. Maybe they do know, believe that I was sorry, but it should be something that we say, right? It should be something that we are mature enough to acknowledge and to say, because we don't want someone else to hold on to any hurt feelings and we haven't allowed them to release that because we haven't taken the time to just come and say, I am sorry. Sorry is not for the weak. And like a comment did say, sometimes we look at apologies as a sign of weakness. But being able to be honest, being able to care about people, right? Care that they're people who we have offended is definitely not a sign of weakness. So let's talk about some daily practices that you and I can have to make sure that we forgive quickly. What? Number one, name the hurt honestly. Don't bury it. Say it out loud, right? It is okay to acknowledge that you were hurt. You can say it out loud. You can share it with someone who is close to you. You can pray over it. Two, do a release moment where you choose to let it go. There used to be certain times I would tell myself, you know, something has affected me. And I say, on a scale of 1 to 10, how important is this going to be? Is it going to alter my life? And if I say, okay, no, it's kind of low on the scale, but I'm feeling really hurt, I would give myself a timer and I say, you're not going to carry this throughout the day. You're not going to carry just one statement that someone said throughout the day, right? So I'm giving you a good 10 minutes to feel everything you're going to feel and to let it go. Allow yourself to release heaviness, especially the kind that is really not going to matter even in a week's time, right? Sometimes we hold on to things that are really not even that important. So replace the resentment with intentional prayer and start small. And I believe start quickly. Don't give whatever it is that, don't give that negativity chance to build, right? As quickly as you can. Hand that thing over to God. Now, one of the things that we should learn, even as we cast our burdens to God, is being able to cast them to Jesus first, not as the last resort, not after you've spoken to everyone else who has told you the way that you should give that person a piece of your mind and all that advice that, you know, doesn't show that you have fruits of the Spirit. Let's get quicker with rushing to God, even before we speak to people, because He is actually the one who knows our hearts and who is able to speak to us best. Continue to journey with me. We're still unpacking, you know, what are the daily practices you and I can have to make sure that we forgive quickly. And in case you need to send that message to someone right now, here is your chance to just say, you know what, I'm sorry, I offended you. I know we never addressed this, but I genuinely am sorry and I care about you. And I just want to let you know that it is not my intention to hurt you. And I'll be cautious about how, you know, I handle your heart in future.
1: We give you reasons to be excited.

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3: The issue around power generation is an issue that we all went through in 2015. 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
4: Go to City Market even today. Mm. The cadres are still there. If the cadres are not existing, why did the president at the press conference talk about them?
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16: Ngati muntu angandi pase heartbreak, I'm tunduyu. 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Gati

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0: The time is 8:37 a.m. and today is Wholeness Wednesday. You're listening to The Breakfast Show on Radio Christian Voice. And today on Wholeness Wednesday, right, we stop and we pause. We check in. How are we really doing? Celebrating the God who wants us to be holy, but also wants us whole. And as we have been diving into the conversation of unforgiveness, I pray that you are ready to give whatever area that has been heavy, that you have carried way too long, right? Give it to God. Now, the last thing that I want to just share with each and every one of us who may have something that has hurt us that we've carried for so long is stop narrating the story. Stop repeating the story. Stop saying it over and over again, because sometimes all that is doing is emphasizing, right? It is reminding ourselves and those around us how hurt we are. We are focusing on the pain. We're focusing on how it felt. And sometimes we stay stuck in that moment. It happened 4 years ago, 10 years ago, 15 years ago. And you're still speaking about that person in the same way, you know, even if you're not talking to them anymore, that you're speaking about them like they are still that same person. So let's give people the grace. let's allow people to evolve and to change, right? And shift from the narrative of feeling like we have to keep narrating that story over and over again, and instead believe that, you know what, indeed I can give this over to God. Now, there's a comment here I was looking for. I don't know why it has disappeared. Okay, here it is, where the question was being asked. Yes, in your experience, what do you think makes forgiveness so difficult sometimes? And Honorable Temidayo is saying flesh. When flesh is in charge, forgiveness becomes impossible, because in that situation, you begin to see everything through your emotions, right? Everything becomes about how you're feeling, how you were hurt, and you stop seeing that there is a bigger picture, which is probably, you know, if that person hurt you, hurt people do go ahead and hurt people. And the cycle continues, right? When you're hurt and you feel the need to maybe make sure that everybody knows how bad that character is. You know, you're hurt, and so now you're trying to share your pain. Let us be intentional and be quick to release what we have experienced and to not keep narrating that story. Give yourself a time and say, look, I know that I feel hurt, but from this point onwards, I'm not going to talk about this. I'm going to pray over it. I'm going to believe that I can hand this over to God and allow God to take that burden, because it is a privilege that we have to cast our burdens unto Jesus.
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0: The time is 8:47 a.m. and you're listening to The Breakfast Show on Radio Christian Voice. And it is that time that we're wrapping up The Breakfast Show. Today being a Wednesday, we have unpacked the conversation of unforgiveness. We have been, you know, equipped with the tools that you and I need to be able to release any heaviness that we are holding on to. And I pray that you do have, you know, a very light rest of the day, right? And sometimes it is not understandable how there is a burden that we should be carrying, but we don't. How people look at us and they're like, look, I thought that should have broken her, but it didn't, right? And that is what happens when you and I choose not to harbor any feelings, any pain, any hurt longer than it should have been held on to. Now, it is understandable that as human beings, it's normal. We are going to be angry, right? Even scripture tells us to be angry, but to sin not when that happens. And that means that in those moments, if you're going to feel angry, don't let that anger now turn you into something that you're not. You are a child of God, and let those fruits of the Spirit continue to flow from you. Good morning to Winnie. Lovely to know that you are tuned in and that Kapiri is listening in. Winnie, today is a Wednesday and today we have been listening to Zambian music. So thank you so much for the shout out and for not being a so silent listener today. We appreciate all of you. We appreciate each and every one of you. Now, please do remember as you journey through your day that God wants you to walk light. He cares about every single detail, right? He is not just, you know, a God who is going to give you all these things to do, rules, obligations. He is a God that cares, that sees you, right? He's the God that truly sees who you are. And so everything that is heavy on your heart, go ahead and give that to God today. Go ahead and apologize. Go ahead and forgive, right? Be intentional about it. Go ahead and release everything that is not yours to carry. And let's do this again tomorrow, God willingly, from 6 hours to 9 hours. God bless.
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3: 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It can move things. But integrity will sustain them. This is what I believe, that God is far more concerned with the posture of my heart. God is more concerned with the posture of your heart than our achievements. So when we toe the line, when we just be, than our achievements, So when we toe the line, when we just behave ourselves, when you're being told this is what you need to do, don't come up and say, do you know who I am? It means remembering that authority is never a license to do as we wish, but a calling to serve as Christ served.
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0: sometimes feel like everything is meaningless? Like every day is just spent in vain?
1: To be honest, that's how I felt before I had a personal relationship with Jesus Christ. So I completely get you.
0: Oh yeah?
1: It's impossible to find true meaning apart from our Creator. You know, God created us for a purpose, but we can only find it when we are in a relationship with Him.
0: That sounds amazing. But where do you even begin to have a relationship with a God you can't see?
1: Listen, God has revealed Himself to us in many ways. You find Him in nature, that's His creation. You find Him in His Word contained in the Bible. And you find Him through Jesus Christ, His Son, that He sent to die for us. You know, God loves you so much and is ready to reveal Himself to you if you let Him in. I'm actually glad that you've asked this question.
0: Wow, that's amazing. How do I let Him in?
2: 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Be that friend who leads someone to Christ. 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
1: What's the news and brief? I'm Christabel Kamano. President Hagainde Hichilema has expressed concern over the reported incidents of political violence in some parts of the country. President Hichilema says no grievance and no political ambition can ever justify violence, noting that those who carry weapons to a political gathering have lost the argument. Independent aspiring Lusaka Mayor Simon Mwela has pledged to spearhead the construction of modern multi-story markets through public-private partnerships if elected in the August general election. Mr. Mwela said the initiative is aimed at increasing trading space, improving sanitation, and creating a more organized business environment for traders across the capital city. In African news, Uganda's political crackdown is intensifying, with opposition leader Kizza Besigye appearing in court on treason charges as concerns grow over a widening assault on dissent. Besigye told the court the trial could not proceed, while his lawyers feared for their own safety after one of his lead attorneys was arrested earlier this month. And 14 children died after the roof of a building collapsed on top of them, officials say. The incident happened at a private tuition center in the Kana suburb of Paxton City. For more news, follow us on our social media platforms. You can find us on Facebook, Instagram X, and YouTube with the handle RCV News. My name is Christabel Kamano. Stay tuned.
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4: Being bold is actually beyond pressing shift keys. It's beyond shaving machines. It's beyond reversing a cancerous disease. Being bold is coming to the understanding that the harvest is more than plenty, but those willing to put in the work are few. Turn quickly to the book of Matthew, past 28 chapters and come to verses 19 and realize the mandate is to look at the world and all its nations and say to ourselves, therefore, I'll go too. I'll go and love my neighbor enough to want to see them in heaven. I'll go and be compassionate enough to share the gospel with no fear end. I'll remember that persecution must be for his name's sake, because I'm grafted in. To God, we kids are namesakes. The practicality requires me to step into faith. Convos to point to the true source in the Bible to pronounce the gospel. I share my testimony to shame the past and the accusers thereof. I share the message of his goodness, and it is to church I invite ya. I step into prayer and offering daily support to the brethren, being a good example of righteous standing to all my sisters, and then realize that it's time we disciples went out to disciple others, to disciple the world into getting to know the God of the Bible. So go ye into the world and share his word boldly. The call is to engage culture for his glory.
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Tune in tonight and be part of the prayers. Be a

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1: A lovely good morning to you, and welcome to today's edition of Chatback right here on Radio Christian Voice. My name is Angel Kasabo, and great to know that you are tuned in this morning. A reminder that this conversation is live on Facebook. You can follow us on RCV News, leave a comment, and also your questions and contributions, you can post them over there. That is RCV News on Facebook. The number is 0956-200-490. 0956-200-490. That's the number that you can use for contributions and questions. In the first hour of the program, we restrict your contributions to text messages. And then in the second hour of the program, we'll get your calls so that you have a conversation with our guest this morning. This morning, we look at, of course, current affairs, national matters, issues that are affecting you, the Zambians, but also we continue to build up to the 2026 August 13 general elections. So we do have conversations around that this morning. And in studio, I'm privileged to be joined by the Tonse Alliance Chairperson for Finance, who is also the past immediate Lunte Member of Parliament, Honorable Mutotwe Kafoya. Honorable, good morning and welcome to Chatback.
2: Good morning to you. Thank you so much for having me this morning. Good morning to our listeners and good morning to our viewers.
1: Honorable, it's always great to have you on the platform. How are the campaigns going for the Tonse? How is the mood? How are people receiving your presidential, parliamentary, ward and mayoral candidates across the country?
2: So thank you once again. I am more pleased to be here. And speaking of campaigns, I think we know that campaigns began shortly after nominations. Midway through those campaigns, we saw the Electoral Commission of Zambia changing the rules and creating a timetable for presidential candidates other than the sitting president, Mr. Hakainde Hichilema. So what we have now is a situation where all other presidential candidates have specific timetable, except the president. We are following the timetable, as has been drawn by the Electoral Commission of Zambia. And I think so far it is going well for the Tonse Alliance. We have already done Eastern Province. We are now in Muchinga Province. From Muchinga, we will be going to Northern. After Northern, we'll go to Luapula Province, and that is according to the timetable.
1: Yeah.
2: From Luapula, we'll come into Central Province and then Lusaka Province. From here, Lusaka, we'll be going to Northwestern Province, and then we will go to Western Province and wind up our campaigns from Southern Province.
1: Okay,
2: yes. So as far
1: as you're concerned, everything is going well.
2: Well, it's going according to the ECZ plan or replan.
1: All right, but I thought you had agreed to the plan. You're there for the stakeholder consultative meeting. You're represented.
2: Did we have a choice?
1: But you agreed. There are no objections.
2: did we have a choice? But, yes, we are proceeding according to the plan.
1: All right. With regards to preparations for the elections, as of yesterday, the Electoral Commission of Zambia announced to us that only two political parties that are participating in the August general elections have sent their observers so far as of yesterday, one from the ruling party and also the independent presidential candidate given Katuta's representative, only two. Any reason as to why you haven't sent a representative to witness the printing of ballot papers?
2: Okay, so what I'm aware of is that from the Tonse Alliance, we have four people who have been assigned to travel to Dubai. I'm aware that Honorable George Tsanga, Council George Tsanga, is one of them and leading the delegation. I'm also aware that President Roosevelt Tonga is another, as well as President Kasonde Mwenda, including Professor Nkandulu. So these are the people that have been assigned by the Tonse PF Pamozi Alliance.
1: Okay.
2: So I think that we do have representation.
1: So they're yet to arrive?
2: I think the first three could have arrived by now.
1: Okay.
2: But the last one will be arriving.
1: Was there any reason as to why there was a delay?
2: It was a visa. The visas which
1: visa
2: were
1: issues.
2: Not ready on time.
1: Okay.
2: Yes.
1: All right. All right. We'll check with you later on that one, even as we continue to build up. All right. Let's get to, of course, national matters, issues that affect the citizenry. But before we get into that, there's an issue that has made headlines coming through from your media appearance on 5FM, which suggested that Mongo district did not need an airport because I think when I put it in context, you said there's little economic activities. But anyway, let me not put words into your mouth. But we saw statements that also came from your camp as an apology. But as of recent, we've seen that the Barotsero establishment has come up with a statement, and they want a public apology from you regarding this matter. Is this one of the platforms that you would use, take advantage to publicly apologize for your statements on that matter?
2: Of course, yes, this is one of the platforms. It covers the whole country. And I would say that this would be the third time I would be saying, I am sorry for my words. This will be the third platform from which I'll be saying, for all the people who were hurt by my expressions, I apologize without reservation. I have done that on Hot FM. I have also done that on a TV platform, which is anchored in Barotseland itself. So, in view of the BRE's request to me, I will be putting up an elaborate statement. And I'm not in a position to speak to that statement now, but it's a statement that I'll be putting up in response, to honor the request of the Barotse Royal Establishment, who spoke yesterday and, requested for that. So, yes, in a day or so, I will deliver my elaborate statement to both to apologize and retract and put context so that the matter, can be settled in the way that is acceptable, not only to commentators, but also to the establishment.
1: Most definitely. Also, it's great to hear from you that you will, of course, engage them on this particular matter. Mm. But flipping the coin on the other side, don't you think that perhaps, with the current political charged up environment we're in, in as much as the apology is going to come, of course, the ruling and your opponents may want to ride on this and say, look, if anything, look at the people that you want to give votes to. Do you think it's maybe from such that you are learning it the hard way, that this has got ability to influence the manner in which voters will vote for you in a certain region or a certain locality? Are you afraid?
2: Yeah, you see, this is public discourse. You can be properly understood or misunderstood. This is why I am saying I will be placing context to my retraction as well as apology. But I have apologized and I will be apologizing. I think that is me. that is my position. It would be different from refusing to apologize. It would be different from refusing to apologize when people are hurt. Now, I should not place the people's thinkings in my head and say the people should have thought this way. Everyone's thinking must be respected. The way people pick your words and the way they understand them and the way they contextualize them forms part of public

0: debate. And you should accept the appreciation of other people, the same way you want your appreciation to be accepted by those other people. So my view is this, that the people were hurt by my expressions. I have to retract them. And I have to apologize for them. Because as a leader, as a human being, as a Christian, I don't want to hate people. I want people to be happy with my service to them. So if in my own thinking I err, and people come to me and say, sir, you erred. Sir, this is not the way you are supposed to express yourself, because as far as we are concerned, we see things in this way. I should take a step back and listen to the people and also offer, because you see, public service is making people's lives better. And you don't make people's lives better by hurting them. And I'm not that person who is going to hate people. I am that person who is going to offer hope. I'm that person who is going to tender decent service. I am that person who will be happy to see people happy. Yep. This is why I am doing this. Mm. So clearly, I know in the past we've had a lot of problems from leaders, and leaders have been urged to apologize. Mm. And they have refused to do so. Mm. If you go and ask the Catholics, you will hear that leaders have refused to apologize for the Lucifer expressions. I am not that leader. Okay? I'm not that leader. And I don't want to extend this conversation. Mm. And I don't want to even justify my views because they have not been okay. Well received.
1: Yeah, most definitely. Let's also move on to, when we're on this campaign trial.
0: Yes.
1: They say anything that someone says also represents the political party that they are supporting,
0: yeah,
1: and also the positions that they do have.
0: Yeah.
1: Now, others, some of your supporters, are of the view that, look, if we're not careful with some of the statements that we churn out,
0: yes,
1: we may be decampaigning ourselves.
0: Yes.
1: This is also linked to the issue of foreign reserves that has also been received with mixed reactions. There was clarity from your presidential candidate, but the rulings say no. In as much as there was clarity, these are the people that you Zambians want to entrust these votes with.
0: Yeah.
1: Again, I ask, as Tonse Alliance, are you learning this the hard way, or perhaps maybe even just you leaders yourselves are not just taking full responsibility of the statements that you give, even as you try to win support from the Zambians?
0: President Brian Munduwile was right.
1: Mm.
0: Okay.
1: He was right about foreign reserves.
0: Yeah, he was very right.
1: As Tonse Alliance.
0: That's not what he said.
1: Mm.
0: Okay. That's not what he said.
1: What did he say?
0: But let me be more clear. President Brian Munduwile was right. The first thing that you note about these reserves and the comments of Brian Munduwile is that he's attracted reactions from eminent Zambians, prominent Zambians. President HH himself, that is President Hakainde Hichilema, he referred to Honorable Brian Munduwile's comments. Our honor, the Vice President, Mrs. Mtalena Lumango, referred to those comments. The former Vice President, Dr. Nevas Mumba, made reference to those remarks. The former Finance Minister, Dr. Stumbeko Msokotwani, referred to those remarks that Honorable Brian Munduwile, churned out. That shows you the importance of the voice of Honorable Brian Munduwile. He attracted attention from all of these and many other Zambians, including, procured bloggers. So what you see is a situation that Brian Munduwile has become such an important figure in the lives of the Zambian people. And he has now demanded that level of respect where he would be responded to by a sitting president, a sitting vice president, a former vice president, an immediate past finance minister, and several other people, including those that have been paid, you know, to make responses.
1: Are you sure? Because others also argue that if it were you, even though you're not presidential candidate, who made the remarks on foreign reserves, others will argue that the people would also come at you the same way, because it's not perhaps maybe who is making the statements, but the topic, of conversation.
0: Let them come at me now, because topic of conversations
1: and looking down on foreign reserves. Maybe that's where the issue is, as opposed to the individual.
0: This is my response to you. Let them come at me now, because I am going to make my statement. Of course, in support of President Mundubile's remarks, and adding to that, when I was on Health FM, I stated in no uncertain terms that this story of reserves by government, by UPND, should be taken cautiously. There is a very strong chance that this is a fake story. These reserves are not there in the quantities they are pronouncing them. Woofy. Ayama reserves itakuli in the manner in which they are being pronounced.
1: You have proof.
0: Why am I saying so? I am saying I am challenging the Ministry of Finance, because as you know, Treasury sits at Ministry of Finance. I am challenging professionals who are not politicians, who are accountable to their declaration. I challenged the Secretary to the Treasury to produce a statement demonstrating that what UPND is saying is true. These reserves are there. And by extension, I said, I know, because this is money we are talking about. $6.5 billion is money. Money does not sit in a room like this without any paperwork. Money sits on a bank statement, on a bank account. So let Dr. Deni Kadialia produce that bank account to show how UPND has accumulated these reserves and what is the balance, and then support Secretary to Treasury's statement with that bank statement. Why I have challenged the ST and Dr. Deni Kadialia is

0: be happy to come and comment then. I challenge them. In the strongest possible way there could be, let them produce a statement. I made that challenge on Monday. Today is Wednesday. ST has failed to produce that statement. Dr. Dan Kadiaria has not given us a bank statement.
1: So in the absence of the statement, what is your stance?
0: My stance is that these reserves, if they are there, the UPND government should solve the immediate problems that we have. Let them solve the immediate problems that we have. And one of the most significant immediate problems we have is that the UNSA students are at home because UPND has failed to deal with the sewer system. So you cannot have a government that can be keeping money for future future problems, and you leave the problems that you are sitting with right now. One of the other problems, a very significant problems that will have ripple effects for the future, is the fact that the Form 1s and Form 2s who are learning a new curriculum are doing so without learning materials. That's an immediate problem.
1: Yeah. Honorable, I think maybe for this one, let's also add a little bit of context to it.
0: Yes.
1: Perhaps maybe you are well vested than I am in this particular field because it deals with numbers. You're an accountant by profession and the other accolades that you do have.
0: Mm.
1: For a layman,
0: yes,
1: what they understand is that foreign reserves helps the country also when it comes to external shocks. Helps the country, for instance, the way we had the war, Iran-Israel. We know that the situation, Iran and the United States, we know that the situation there is not almost done. There are uncertainties that are coming through from there.
0: Yes.
1: We are seeing what is happening in South Africa. There are uncertainties that are coming from there. But just globally, we've been in a phase where things have been happening. And from a layman's point of view, this is one now where those foreign reserves come in. Are you telling us that if you're in power, if we were to give you the mandate to run the affairs of the country, as a government, you would get into the foreign reserves and go sort out issues at the University of Zambia? That's not to say they're not important, but would that be your primary target as to where to get the resources from to go sort out issues at the University of Zambia?
0: Okay, so if my budget, if the people who contribute to my budget are not able to contribute enough, and I'm in a deficit, like UPND has been for the past 5 years, deficit, and I have overborrowed, like UPND has overborrowed. When you issue instruments, you are undersubscribed. What you have to do is to turn back to what you hold, because that's your money.
1: Mm.
0: That is your money. Now, is it bad enough that the fuel is so expensive, or is not yet bad enough? Is it terrible to you that electricity is as expensive as it is now, or it is not yet bad enough? You are waiting for it to be bad or to be worse than it is now before you can intervene. Wasn't it terrible that you went for 4 years of load shedding, where the country was load shedded for 20 hours? They only give you 4 hours of power. Wasn't it terrible enough that the bag of millimeter went to 500 kwacha? 500 kwacha. And later on, government would go and buy maize which had diseases. It was declared the maize that you imported had aflatoxins. Wasn't it terrible enough? So what are you waiting for? To deploy 6.5 billion, what are you waiting for? Well, if my brother and UPND, you and the UPND think that having learning materials for a new curriculum is not important, that's up to you. For me, I think to prepare our children properly for the future, they have to be taught adequately. And if your current pace is unable to do that, you are keeping money somewhere, for God's sake. If you think that delaying children at UNSA by

0: 1 year is not a problem for the parents and for those children. That is you, PND, and you, my brother. For me, speaking for myself, I think that is a very important activity. You have to find money and do that. If you don't want to use reserves, show us that this is a priority. By cutting a number of activities which you planned for and channeling the money there. Do that. You use your budget mechanics to deploy resources and solve these problems. The reason I am saying you can go to where you have hidden money and get some of the money to solve these problems is because I think you have no money.
1: So if you're given an opportunity to run the affairs of the country, you won't be very far from using the foreign reserves.
0: The foreign reserves have to be used for the purpose for which they exist, which is to solve national problems for which you have no money.
1: Yeah, from the examples that you have given us, are you sure you're going to have foreign reserves? Because according to me, it's like that's just why you're going to be going.
0: My brother, foreign reserves are created in a number of ways. And speaking of how you create reserves, you know that you must develop the economy. You must develop your export market, expand it, and demonstrate that your export is bringing in reserves. It's part of my argument. This is why I'm saying these reserves are not there. This is why I'm thinking these reserves are not there. And I'm putting a challenge to government to justify or to actually substantiate this claim of reserves.
1: All right.
0: Now, once you expand your export market, you would be able to create reserves. Once you start running on a surplus budget, you'll be able to create reserves. So within the country, there are many things that you can do to grow your revenue. And also there are many other fiscal consolidation measures you can take, to make sure that, your budget is balanced or you come up with a budget.
1: Yeah.
0: Watch that. Then you can just buy the accumulation of reserves.
1: So just to be clear and lastly on this point, what you are saying is that if you were to be voted in government, these foreign reserves that Zambians are being told of, $6.5 billion, this is something that's going to be used frequently by government, not only to solve extra shocks, but also what is happening in the country locally.
0: This is
1: what telling us
0: what issues is happening in the country,
1: such
0: right?
1: as the example that you've been, the for University elect, of India. University
0: Listen,
1: of
0: India. For us, as the Tonse Alliance, the situation at the university could have happened. For us, it could have not happened. The storytelling is to UND because this situation is under UP. Okay? The issue about the Aflatoxins could have never happened because we had maize, which UPND came and exported. They exported all of it. Okay? We used to import electricity to supply to our people. UPND imported electricity to supply to, whoever we saw leader from another country coming to appreciate UPND, supplying that country electricity when we were in the dark ourselves. So they imported electricity to export, generated electricity to export, and leave entry in the blackout. So the Tonse Alliance, those things would not happen. Okay? They would not happen. And to even say you debt this reserve to these problems is actually demeaning the thing of the Tonse Alliance. But I am telling the UND that you owed us city severe problems. These are severe problems.
1: So if these risks are there, like a questioning, they should be used immediately to sort out some of the issues.
0: UPND. You said that was the last question on this. I'll answer this time and
1: for your sake and for the sake of the listener.
0: I think under Tonse Alliance, these problems which UPND is contending with would not arise.
1: Even I continue to get into, campaign period intensify. These are some of the messages that we are getting from the ruling United Party for National Development, UND. And look, these people that are seemingly our front runner opponent.

0: sense. These are the people that want to fish and come to the reserves. Not only this. These are the people, according to the UPND, these are the people that destroyed and ran down the economy. Now, when we look at the reign of the Patriotic Front, you are privileged a certain time to even serve in cabinet as Minister of Transport and Logistics. Mm. Every time when you hear UPND currently say that you are the ones that are responsible for whatever the country has had to go through economically, the Vice President just recently said the cost of living that the country is experiencing cannot only be blamed UPND, but also PF because of what happened in the PF, according to her mismanagement of the economy. Since you're privileged to be in cabinet, when you hear this sentiment, what do you make of them? That the UP still say that the PF, the Patriotic Front, the previous regime, are responsible for some issues that we face as a country.
1: Okay. So UPND has been in for 5 years. And I can tell you that UPND is responsible for the transformation of Indeni from a reservoir of fuel to an OMC. It is not PF. UPND is responsible for the theft of light from Luapula province. They are responsible for finishing it, exiting sewage light. They themselves, through the ministry, has produced a state to say, site number nine. They are the ones who it and finished it. It is not the PF. The UPND themselves are responsible for existing the Black Mountain. It is them who finished it. It is PF. UPND themselves are the ones who imported aflatoxins, as I was making reference to it a while ago. Okay? They exported this, which they found, which was stockpiled by PF. In fact, let me say they distributed to their friends and sold it, finished it, and then they would buy maize in replacement with aflatoxins. Now, that is not a problem of PF. It's a problem of UND. People who ate meal with aflatoxins, we may have future health conditions. That would be a question of the UPND. UPND are those who have managed, you know, the leak in Tuka River. You know, that pollution, mega pollution of the Kafue River. It is the UPND, not the PF. Okay? Are the ones who have managed.

0: remember how they gave two contracts on the same day in the night, one giving to, to Nitrogen Chemicals, and the other one given to another person at two different numbers. Extremely expensive on one side, and relatively sensible on the other. It is them. It is them who caused, the audit of contaminants by illegal auditors. The Ministry of Finance procuring audits illegally to audit contaminants. It is UPND who has placed so many people in holding position, causing them to stay at home, getting paid without rendering any service at all to the Zambian people.
1: Yeah.
0: So now listen. In doing all these things, the UPND can't come back and say, oh, these are PF problems. They are not. They are theirs. And these things have happened in the 5 years that they have been in office.
1: They say it's part of the problem.
0: What is part of the problem? To take the decision.
1: There's one issue that the president keeps on talking about, even as he's going around to campaign with these mega rallies.
0: Yes.
1: He says, we found the offers were empty. And we had to start from scratch.
0: He was lying.
1: And I think this is not the first time that he said...
0: He was lying. That's what I'm telling you. He was lying.
1: You were part of cabinet.
0: He was lying.
1: You left monies in the coffers.
0: There was...
1: This is something that he said since 2022.
0: There was no monies that they found. $1.3 billion in the treasury. And then there was an SDR, a special drawing right.
1: Mm.
0: I think it was the SDR which was actually
1: IMF.
0: Yeah, which was actually 1.3, and they put together the money in the treasury was 2.9 billion.
1: Yeah, so
0: he was
1: so 2.9 billion in the treasury, right?
0: In reserves.
1: But yes. They say that you had a huge debt.
0: Yes.
1: So in as much as we had these monies in reserves in the treasury, the debt still outweighed what was
0: so
1: there.
0: So debt is
1: and for them that's what they define as empty coffers.
0: Debt is a balance sheet figure. Reserves are a balance sheet figure. They both sit on the same balance sheet. They are distinct numbers. They are not the same. Okay? We still have debt. Why are they saying reserves have increased? Okay? Those are different numbers. If you want to discuss debt, we can discuss it independent of reserves. However, the relationship is when your obligations to manage your debt come. If you don't have money in the recurring account, you may turn back to reserves. That is the relationship. But the two numbers are distinct.
1: Mm.
0: Yes. So if you see a person getting confused, you have to think in terms of their appreciation of the issue, but also their manipulation of the issue.
1: What do you make of... the UPND, one of their, they would say, successes, their achievements was to restructure the debt that they found. As a man who's well vested in numbers, do you think this is something that even yourself would pat them a back on to say, look, yes, we have not resolved the issue of debt, but at least it's been restructured to give us more room to organize ourselves and repay as a country?
0: Yeah, I mean, the restructuring of the debt is an important exercise as far as the government of the Republic of Zambia is concerned. Okay? And that's philosophy regarding debt management. And it's appreciated for a point in time. But when you look at the mismanagement of the country, okay, both now and then, you can agree with me that the restructuring of the debt probably was not necessary. Now, it began with PF, remember?
1: Are you sure the restructuring of the debt was not necessary?
0: Don't cut my thinking. No? Don't stop my thinking. This is what brings misunderstanding sometimes. I am saying when you look at the mismanagement of the

0: country, both then and now. You may agree that restructuring of this debt was not necessary. Why am I saying so? I am saying so because government then and now has taken some of the decisions which are totally unnecessary. For example, giving away money to foreigners, like they have done on the Lusaka Ndola Do Carriageway. If you don't give away money like they did, that money will come into the treasury and it will help you to pay the debt, to pay it now, instead of moving it forward. If you close the leaks, the taps, which are causing the illicit financial flows, in 5 years, you will not have about 10 billion United States dollars leaving the country. And if you don't have that, that money will help the economy to make sure you have more money in the treasury to pay the debt now. If you cut corruption, and mismanagement, theft of drugs, you know, theft in all of these things, you may find that, in fact, you have the money. If you don't steal sewage light, like UPND did, they steal sewage light. Sewage light is caught in Kabwe. They go to the police and steal it there also. If you don't steal gold, okay, if you don't steal copper, if you don't steal lithium, you can be able to pay this debt now. This is what I'm talking about. So if you are able to pay the debt now because of good national management, you may find that the restructuring is actually unnecessary. That's what I am talking about.
1: Yeah, others will say that you're being very unfair because you're being very unfair to the Zambians, because others will argue that, Honorable Kafua, you're also privileged to be in government.
0: Yes.
1: You also know that the Patriotic Front during your time also accrued debt. Yes. These things that you are saying, why didn't you do them at that particular time? So that perhaps that maybe the levels of debt that you as a government left were not going to be as high as they were at that particular time.
0: That is what I am saying. That I know more things now.
1: Because someone will say, you're being very unfair.
0: No, I'm not being unfair. I said, looking at the mismanagement of the country then and now.
1: So you're also accepting that during your time, there was also mismanagement.
0: Then and now, there's no reason why I must buttress. I'm very clear in my thinking, looking at the mismanagement of the country then.
1: So you've also acknowledged and then now. And now. Okay.
0: Isn't that what I said in the beginning?
1: Yes.
0: So I don't know why you are taking me back.
1: Just wanted to add context so that our listeners also just get it.
0: You see, there has been mismanagement of this country.
1: From your time.
0: Then and now. I've given you examples. And in many cases, deliberate mismanagement. Because you can't steal things from the police. You can't steal lithium from, sewage light from the police in Kabwe. How? That's deliberate. That's totally. You can't give away a mine like UPND has done, giving away Mopani. Just getting Mopani and say, Tuami Pela. Nivanani Mupere, Tuami Pela. Come and invest in your own mine. How? In which country on earth where you can, you deliver a mine to a foreigner and say, Tuaku Pela mine, yove, from 51% shares, it's yours now. From now on, it's yours. So just tell us, what are you going to do? And the guy says, no, I'm going to inject $1.1 billion in my own mine. Takwava, which government takes such a decision? Now, how much value have you given away? How much value? Do you know that Mopani mine had a lot of properties, including hotels, here in Zambia? So when you sell that hotel today, or if you have already sold it, 51% value, ile yakulibalia mwapela, then only 49 remains with the original shareholders whose shares have not been given away. How can you think like that? Now, if all these decisions, all these bad decisions were not made in the past and they have not been made now, this country would have enough money to have a very different conversation about debt and its restructuring. Yeah. That is my point.
1: Yeah, so your point is on the mismanagement of this country. Then and now.
0: That's what I say.
1: So others will say you existed in the then.
0: Yes.
1: So
0: even in the now, so I was an MP.
1: Even in the now.
0: I was an MP for 5 years.
1: Yes, but when we put the scale, it hangs more on the then, because now you are in cabinet on the then. So now the question that a lot of Zambians have is, even the Tonse Alliance, there's a lot of people that we have who are in the then.
0: Yes.
1: And that was also a time that you are saying there was mismanagement of the country.
0: Yes.
1: So the question is, why should we give you another opportunity when, for starters, you have acknowledged that there was mismanagement
0: then and now? Very good question.
1: So why should why should Zambians entrust you?
0: Very good question.
1: To give you
0: asked.
1: Another chance.
0: Very good question.
1: Aren't you going to can mismanage
0: very good question
1: in the
0: ask.
1: Terms of the Gen Z's promax? Aren't you going to very, come mismanage it?
0: Very
1: promax.
0: Good question you ask. I must insist. But I have to tell you that those who stole Sujlight are also running. Okay? Mm-hmm. I have to tell you that those who stole lithium are also running. Those who transacted gold at the international airport there are also running.
1: Those ones will come ask them when they come.
0: It's for me, the same way they are speaking, this is how I'm speaking also. I am saying they are running. The experience of stealing Sujlight is what they want to bring back to government. Stealing at the police, to go and get Sujlight from the police, is what they want to continue with. Transacting gold at the presidential pavilion is what they want to continue with. Okay? It is this same story of exhausting resources like the Black Mountain. That's what they want to continue with. Okay? But for us, we have said, we have learned from our mistakes. Part of us, because remember the Tonse Alliance. The Tonse Alliance comprises several political parties. They are people like myself and a few others who were in the previous government before President Lungu died. He was at the Mausoleum there when we were commemorating the life of the late President Michael Sata. He said, "I know I let you down. I know that I let you down. I'm sorry." Now, President Lungu is my mentor, as you very well know. Maybe this is why it's very easy for me also to say sorry. It's extremely easy for me to say sorry to the people I hate, to the people who are dissatisfied with my conduct. I'll say sorry. So, President Lungu recognized that there are many areas in which we didn't do well. Many areas, including cadarism and others. I am sorry, so he said. Have we learned from our mistakes? The part of the people who are coming from the PF? I think we have. Okay, can we do better? I think yes. Has UPND learned from their mistakes? Show me one apology from UPND. Show me one apology. I heard the only apology they referred to was to do with their own adoptions, where somebody said, according to what I heard, that we could have adopted wrong candidates, but you must look at the president. You must forget about these wrong adoptions. Just focus on the president. Have they apologized for anything? No. So for them, stealing Sujlight from the police is okay. And Zambians should be happy that they never even Sujlight. But if you know,
1: So your team has apologized for the mismanagement of the country then?
0: Yes, the president.
1: And now,
0: yes,
1: and now you want another opportunity.
0: Listen, it's not even me who wants it. Mm. Okay? It's not even me who wants it. For me, I'm a single player.
1: No,
0: let me finish. Mm. I am a single player in that, making a contribution. And I come from the background of the Patriotic Front, which is lumped with all these issues and the UPND propaganda. Okay, so I am happy to show the people that I mean well. I am very happy to show the people
1: you
0: that
1: and
0: I
1: your
0: mean
1: team
0: well.
1: Yes,
0: me and my team mean well. This is why there's the Sakwiba Skota there, State Council. This is why there's the Chifumu Banda there, State Council. This is why we have Roosevelt Tonga there. This is why we have Kasonde Mwenda there. This is why. Now, these are people who have got nothing to do with the PF. They have got nothing to do with the PF. They have just come to you know, link up with us who are in the PF, so that together we work from a clean plate, not a PF plate, not a UPND plate. And remember,
1: but we know your presidential candidate, right?
0: Yes,
1: and that's the head.
0: Yes. Yes.
1: Because even for you, chairperson for finance, that's very big.
0: My brother, when President Mundubile was elected by the Tonse Alliance, he Tonse Alliance already had people who were coming from outside of PF.
1: Mm.
0: In fact, at that point, just after that, a few of us were even expelled from the PF. Okay? So, let me be more clear. Tonse Alliance is not PF. Tonse Alliance is an alliance of political parties, NGOs, and alliance and another alliance.
1: It's majority PF.
0: I don't know. It's up to you to say whether PF.
1: From what I've seen, it's majority Patriotic Front.
0: I don't know. The president came from PF. The two vice presidents, none of them come from PF.
1: Chairpersons.
0: There are several chairpersons. Some of them, like myself, have a PF background.
1: Okay.
0: Others do not.
1: All right. Because of time, so let's just make a caveat to this. Let's summarize it. Because also with the ruling, this is the campaign that they have against your camp. They're saying these are the people that damage the economy and they want to come damage it further.
0: Okay.
1: So are you saying that they may be true to those statements, but you have learned your lessons and they are asking for another opportunity?
0: They have no morality. UPND has no morality to say that. They have no morality. I told you that they are the ones who stole Sujilat and exhausted it from a mine.
1: Yeah, but you also just agreed that there was mismanagement of the country
0: Yes, I did say that. And I said that in all honest, there were several things which have been acknowledged even by our late president. There were serious the issues of serious misgovernance, which we you know, many people know and many people acknowledge today. They were there. There's no one who can say no. Okay? This Kadarism people talk about, it was there. Nobody can say no to that. Okay? People were inconvenienced by the conduct of some of the PF cadres. Nobody can say no to that. Should that be able to retain? Of course, no. Because we know how that hurt the people. Okay? But UPND, do they have morality to speak about the Kadarism in the PF? When just the other day, a person was killed on the residence of the independent candidate in one constituency in Southern Province.
1: In Magoy. Yeah. We also had another death that was reported in Kaputa.
0: You see, and look at the violence which ensued, you know, during the nominations. Where is the morality? Look at the way Black Apple was treated.
1: Talking of issues that border on morality.
0: My brother, let me finish my thoughts.
1: Real quick.
0: Maybe real quick, I'll say. Where is the morality from UPND to continue talking about that? This is why, for me, I'm being fair, I'm being balanced. I am saying then and now, there are problems. then and now. Now, so assuming...
1: So why should Zambians entrust you when you are part of the then?
0: Because they're saying it's
1: better than we just have fresh leaders. Leaders that have never been in the now and then.
0: Okay. It's the Zambians have a choice. Okay, Zambians have a choice. There's no question about that.
1: But let's get to why you think...
0: For me...
1: You should be given another opportunity.
0: I think you have to look at... the teams that have been constructed by the respective leaders who are looking to lead this country. Even in the PF, you can isolate individuals who can be seen to have been decent regarding the governance of this nation. Okay? Those who made promises and delivered on promises. We know them because there was a lot of development under PF, a lot of it. So who are those leaders who promised and delivered? They are there. Where are they now? Are they in Tonse Alliance or they are not in Tonse Alliance? The Zambian people have got capabilities to make these determinations. So while you want to have a blanket cover on all of the PF, even in the UPND, there could be some people who are not accused of corruption, who are not seen as the architects of theft. They should be looked at, with magnanimity. You have to say, my UPND was right, but for God's sake. My UPND was for so many years, but muri transaction, You can say all these, and you need to be fair. You need to be fair-minded as a person.
1: When you talked of issues of morality, some sections of society have criticized the Tonse Alliance of using the burial of the former president as a campaign message. Just yesterday in Chinsali of Muchinga province, was it in Mbika? Of Muchinga province, we saw your presidential candidate clearly, loudly saying that if they form and when they form government in August, they will give our former president a dignified burial. In some quarters, that has been questioned and has been flagged as a moral issue to say, Tonse Alliance, why are your morals when you now want to use the dead to campaign? What is your reaction to that?
0: Okay, so what is to campaign? Is to convince people about the programs that you have for the nation.
1: How you are going to better their livelihoods, right?
0: We are going to better their lives.
1: Mm.
0: Now, you have to, for me, I actually dislike talking about President Lung. Because President Lungu is my hero. And I am sad at how his dead self has been treated. I am very sad. Is it justified to him and his family and people who feel strongly about him like myself to put him to rest? Yes, it is. Was President Munduwile wrong to have said we are going to put him to rest? No. Why do I think so? President Brian Munduwile is not one of those people who was restrained by the late president to attend his funeral. And remember, President Brian Munduwile is standing next to Councillor Makhebe Zulu. The lawyer who is holding the wishes of the late president. So if Councillor Makhebe had an idea that even Brian Munduwile should not attend President Lungu's funeral, they could not make that pledge. So for me, I think these are people who are speaking from some level of inside information where they are saying when President Brian Munduwile takes over office, there shall be no problem because we know we have heard that President Lungu himself said he doesn't want President Hakainde Hichilema to have anything to do with his
1: family. With the love that you have for the former president, do you think it's right morally for you as a team to continue to peddle that message when you stand on the campaign podium?
0: Continue is one thing. Making reference to it is another.
1: Many members of Tonse have...
0: So where you go to campaign...
1: Have made comments with regards to that.
0: Where you go to campaign, there are usually pertinent issues that people want assurance about. And everybody who has done campaigns will tell you that it is important to gain an understanding of what people you are addressing are looking for. And if those things are in your plan, you have to establish them with them. So what was a briefing to President Mundubile regarding the people he was addressing? What was a briefing? I am not privy. I am here in Lusaka.
1: So in an event, all them campaign places that are going to be having these rallies, if he's briefed that he has to talk about it, then it's okay for him to talk about it.
0: There is no problem. That issue was in court.
1: And you're okay.
0: I'm talking about myself. That is a public issue. It has been established as such. It is fine to tell the people what your intentions are. The government has established its intentions. And they have also declared their new position. So what is a new position on the Tonse Alliance side, which is led by Brian Mundubile and Makhebe Zulu? That is what they have said. It is their position. It is after the court enterprise, we are now have arrived at a place where both camps must have new positions. Because the court has determined, and government has made
1: its new position.
0: Its new position is that they are not appealing.
1: Yes.
0: Okay, they are not appealing that court judgment. That means now it remains now for the family to deal with.
1: And the father extended a hand to say, if you want to come barry in Zambia, please, you are welcome.
0: Absolutely. Mm-hmm. Absolutely. Mm.
1: So as Tonse Alliance, these are the conversations that you should be having for the sake of one Zambia, one nation. Oh,
0: absolutely.
1: For the sake of reconciliation.
0: Absolutely.
1: To say the government has said, yes, we can bury. So it's a matter of us having a conversation with the family.
0: Who is reconciling?
1: Perhaps maybe next week or maybe next month.
0: Who is reconciling? Tonse Alliance has not differed with government over the burial of...
1: You're on the same team with government.
0: No, listen. Tonse Alliance has never differed with government.
1: So you're on the same team, right?
0: It is the family which differed with government. It's not Tonse Alliance. Tonse has never been in this battle of the body of President Edgar Lungu.
1: So then why don't you join hands with the government, since there's a new position?
0: No, we are campaigning
1: to
0: now.
1: Say, look,
0: no,
1: oh, we so are you're campaigning now. So we you don't have time for those conversations.
0: No. Even when we were in office, the only interaction was you are chased from parliament, you are chased from this. That is how we have related with UPND. UPND has, you are taken to court, you are expelled from the party by agents of UPND. And how do we know these are agents? All of them now have gone to join UPND. So this is the relationship. Now, when you talk of a reconciliation must have a basis. Me, I have no problem with the position of the family, and I have not, analyzed the position of government to an extent where I have a thorough position. So for me, I have no need to reconcile with government because I have not differed with anyone. For my position has always been to support the family. Okay, to support the family in whatever they wished should happen. That's my position.
1: In an event you form government and family, the family is still adamant that we'll bury him in South Africa, you would still support?
0: That is not that is not
1: anything
0: your relative.
1: That is a relative of those.
0: Yeah. Okay, but my over Esther Badi Balume. They have a bigger say. What they say is what I support.
1: Okay.
0: Yes.
1: So even in an event, Zambians give you the mandate to say, all right, let's give you another chance.
0: No need but they to say reiterate. No. Mm-hmm. There's no need to reiterate.
1: Okay. You still go with what the family decides.
0: Family decides is what takes precedence.
1: All right. Yeah. The number is 0956-200-490. That's the number that we can get your contributions and questions on. 0956-200-490. That's the number for your contributions and questions. Let me just... okay, there you go. Hello, good morning. You are through to the program.
2: Hello, good morning.
1: Yes, your name and where are you calling us from?
2: We are talking to Mr. Shepherd from Indola.
1: Mr. Shepherd from Indola, go ahead with the contribution.
2: Thank you so much. Honorable, good morning, sir.
0: Good morning. Thank you so much, Mr. Shepherd.
2: Thank you, thank you. Yeah, I have been following you, the way you are coming out, especially on the issue of governance and the death of former head of state, Mzalungu. You know, it's quite sad to you politicians. As a result, we find ourselves in an awkward place. What do I mean? Mr. Kafuya, you were in the last government, and it's good that you have agreed to say there were a number of things that went wrong in that government. I, for one, I can't trust you. Even if you say sorry, that consequence should follow, and that consequence should not allow you enter into another government because you made the mistake in this government. The second thing is on the issue of the ECL.
1: Right. Very quickly, Mr. Shepherd, because we only have 60 seconds, we call
2: it. I'm concrete. Yes, you said Ponce Alliance has not different the government. When you are the influencers, you same people, you are the influencers of ECL's family, not to bring the body here. So you are the same people. So Mirai Samba, don't sugarcoat. Pandash, they know somewhere what Mabaku in Awe. You have misled the nation and the ECL. We are in problems because of you, same people, politicians. We need the new people to lead us. Thank you and good morning.
1: Hello, good morning.
3: Hello, my question.
1: We know Mashuken.
3: You are Musukwa, Kukitwe.
1: Musukwa, 60 seconds, Mkwai.
3: Ranishan, today, Kafuwa.
0: I'm going to say we're not out there, son of a musuko.
3: Well, I'm talking for you. I'm going up to 29. Well, I'm going to read your second voice.
0: Well,
3: I should be a party. We're going to have a 50-quarter of a church. Well, I can at Tavara is 50-quarter by 11-20, maybe. Mumba Paru at my phone, look away. At Vara 11-19. So, and the things in the
1: Thank you so much. I think I'll add context on that one. On Monday, we had the former Minister of Commerce, Honorable Chipoka Mlenga, that said that 50 kwacha, looking at the fundamentals that were happening at that particular time. Right now, it's impossible to have the bag of millimo at 50. But he said efforts are being worked on to ensure that the price of millimo is reduced. So I think that's where that question has come from. Hello, good morning.
4: Yes, my brother, good morning.
1: Good morning. Your name and where are you calling us from?
4: Vashi Pressure, Sakiri.
1: Vashi Pressure, 60 seconds, very quickly.
4: Thank you very much. Me, Honorable.
0: Yes, sir.
4: Mwabo Kashan.
0: Mkwai Mulibaya, we.
4: President, inoshita ya change honorable erocho ndefu ayo kulomba change protect ama election yaya isentrimbe mu abantu abayishiba kuno kwino ukuchita protect because ngatatu wachite kuno kuno 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Kristo na zote.
1: Hello, good morning.
5: Good morning, how are you?
1: Very well, your name and where are you calling us from?
5: Let me just reduce the radio voice.
1: Your name again?
5: This is George.
1: Ooh, your line is quite... Okay, let's give
5: George,
1: it another
5: George,
1: try.
5: George.
1: Okay, go ahead with the contribution, Mr. George.
5: Thank you very much.
0: Mwabu kasha mtoto kafwa. 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
5: Christopher ngai mimi napaka ngombe na mwa yini na Christopher hata kitu cha kile mvuik because wale ni picha kwa bibi kwa tanga mwanza figure right mwanza si basi picha so mfure mure ndio kitu cha kile so question yende kwa wati na president wenu wa mundu vile wala ndio kwa wati ili na mali zembu ngeza hapo ni mwana mwa kan at the for anje.
0: So pesa na trande pesa
5: kwa ndio tempo zee.
0: How did I say that? Where did I say the opposite of what Honorable Mundubire said?
5: No, what I'm trying to say is your friends in Eastern Province said you can't draw the zeds and give that to the people. So sales government cannot do that. So my question is, why did you default the Euro bond? Can you tell for me as PF, why did you default on that? And by the way, we can't...
1: All right. I think he's got your question. The Honorable will respond to you. Thank you so much for calling. All right. Thank you so much. Honorable, let's start with those and then we'll get another set round of calls.
0: Okay. Thank you so much, Shepherd, Musukwa, Vash, Precious, and George. Why did you default the Euro bond? So, sir, actually, it's not the Euro bond. It was debt service in general. And why did PF government default? The reason is that in 2019, COVID broke out in the entire world. And after COVID broke out, our economy started to contract. This is why in 2020, after so many years, we recorded a negative growth. So because our economy became so bad, like many economies of the world, the country could not generate enough money from the people who pay taxes to be able to make that debt service. So the default was in 2020 when COVID was at peak. That is the reason why we defaulted. Regarding the issue of leaders and your love for some and little love for others, or appreciation for some and little appreciation for others, it is normal. You have capabilities. I think your faculty development is biased, just like mine is biased. And so I tend to appreciate certain things more than others. I tend to appreciate certain leaders over others. So I find that very normal. Presentations regarding these political issues and economic, social, religious issues will differ from person to person. If you want to get the content of what somebody is projecting, if you think it's important content, you can pay attention, regardless of their presentation, because we all have a background. I have my own training. I have my own history. I have my own substance, and I have my own weaknesses, I have my own humanity, and all of that. And when you put all of this together, the positives and the negatives, there is a way that I flow in the manner I'm comfortable with. It is the same for everybody. So clearly, the choices, you know, will be appreciated by people differently. Vashi Precious, this is time for change. Let us just manage this electoral process better. Let's incorporate everybody who is interested and who has the know-how in terms of how to do this. Yes, definitely we should. I am not here to, I think, to comment on the views of the former Minister of Commerce. He should have his own position. I didn't listen even to his program. I don't know whether he said the promises were met in 2011 or 2019. Regardless of his position, we'll leave it there. If the Zambian people know what was said, we will leave it there. If there is no apology that has been made, I should say it is the same for many other things. It is the same for fertilizer. You know, it would be the same for load shedding. It would be the same for the moratorium on debt. These are promises which were made. But it would also be the same for things that followed after they formed government. I talked about the branding of a Catholic Archbishop as a Lucifer. I have not heard an apology from anyone anywhere. I think there's just plenty, the cordoning of the Cathedral of the Child Jesus. The dispersing of worshippers at the OIDC, who were organized by, the man of God, Sunday Sinyangwe. But this would also follow the disruption of another church program at the Heroes Stadium. And listen, you have this history, you know, of disrupting a church program just next door at OIDC. Today, you should make an insinuation that OIDC, so that if it was just quite a political program, where we are transporting people from all over the country. And you see, you can transport people any day. There's no problem. You can go and transport people from everywhere on any day. But each church has been conducting business there, and they are finishing today. Then today you can't wait. And you say, let them go. So that these people we have transported, we can gather them there. No. But where is the apology? No, there's no apology, because from the UPND perspective, there is no need for apologizing. It's okay. We will leave it at that. What did he say? You were in the last government. We need new people. So Shepherd takes your view, my brother, where I said new people. And new people are not UPND. New people are not PF. So new people are actually Tonse Alliance. Because Tonse Alliance is the new people.
1: On Facebook, Wisdom says, it's a text message. Where did the PF take the money for the Eurobond? You record the Eurobond money given to Zambia Railways, $120 million. Where did that money go? This is Wisdom on Facebook. To add to Wisdom, let's get more calls. The last set of calls, let's just get three more calls. But maybe before I get there, let me see text messages. This one's quite long. Okay. I think let's dwell more on calls. Hello, good morning. You are through to the program. Yes, your name and where you're calling us from?
6: This is Chanda calling from Ndora.
0: We know quite in a total sum.
6: Why is that apologize?
1: Okay, all right, thank you so much, Chandawabo, once calling us from Ndola, talking about foreign reserves. If you are voted in, Mukesa Foresha Wantu, or what is your plan with foreign reserves? Then he also asked on subsidies. Are you going to add subsidies specifically on fuel? Hello, good morning.
7: Good morning, Matem Sonda, calling from Mponshi.
1: From Kapiri Mponshi?
7: Mkwai.
1: All right. Wa Mwape, go ahead with the contribution. 60 seconds, Mkwai. All right, thank you so much, Mwape, and great to know that Kapiri is tuned in. Hello, good morning.
8: Hello, good morning, my dear moderator.
1: Yes, your name and where you calling us from?
8: This is Mr. Makondo. I'm calling you from within. Good morning, Honorable Mutuka Fwaya.
0: Good morning to you. Thank you so much, sir.
8: Let me remind you, according to all the things that you are blaming the UPND, yours are worse than that. You liquidated Mumbai. I mean, you liquidated KCM. Do you know that? And those who don't know, Pema Shai Shiva Kopa Beauty, Mule Kuchika, liquidation, Kuchita wind up with Chintu, Ukuchita wind up with Chintu, Kuchipuidi Kishata Kuatench, Pema Shamale Pitamo, and a number of Chimule Pitamo. It's been a right by Shire, Vasa Sabak Baba Kesim Pantunga Teku Bawesha, Nanomba, Ubu Chushinga, why did you not tell them she Naba Mundubire, Naba Makepi Sulu. Coming to another issue, Bam Kweka Fwaya.
0: Yes, sir.
8: The corruption, the Ramacharanda Dawe, the Hebari station, more than any team. Eh? Bani B. Amakondo Mayabola, Bushara Pokama Ruele, Grand Wakis Mutato Male Tere, Maribaba Shobu, Miwa, eh? The smart drugs, my stress Yabola. And then you could have special COVID. No, are you telling me COVID is to Zambia to take a fire? COVID was worldwide, but you were the only country in Africa, the first one to default. Mwalisiro kulipire Congo. 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Maiko tata.
1: All right. We'll have to let you go. Thank you so much for your contribution. Thank you so much for your contribution. All right. Let's just ensure that we ask our questions.
9: Good morning, sir.
1: Your name and where are you calling us from? You are our last caller.
0: And if you
9: win on
0: that,
1: Mapalo Kaula.
9: They started with a social media Tansha, Stadium, Batansha, Watch Tower, Batukana Katerika, Tirusi Fancy, Batukana Tatskazi, a president, and the Pussy National of Prayer, Useless Prayer. I remember a gentleman in Parliament, the Tambasan of Parliament, TV, by Sweden, that this is serious for Christians, useless Christians. So now you can do, come on, sir. This is a message for paper. So, the stamp paper will start around to let them to the Sana in your moon to be ready.
1: Okay. Just a plea to our callers. We're privileged to have an honourable member, a former member of parliament. So ensure that we ask questions so that you are well informed. Honourable, go ahead. These are the last contributions that we have for today. And we only have 5 minutes to wrap up.
0: Oh, thank you so much. Excuse me about that. Well, Ramapalo, it was the last one to make a contribution. Yeah, but I did get a text from Wisdom, and then we have something from Chanda, from Ndola, Mr. Mwape Musonda, and Mr. Mapani. So, Mr. Mapalo, chinshi ba UPND tabakwatira muchinshi kuliba church. Okay, it's unfair to ask me. I didn't defect from UPND. PF was my first political party that I joined after serving the nation in various capacities, including in the private sector and public sector. Vatamsha ba Watchtower, pakoi vatibaye kwata political program, vaitatama useless. Prayers. Somebody said that prayer, you know, that National Day of Prayer, Reconciliation, and Fasting is a congregation of wishful sinners. That's what was said to the Christians. You are wishful sinners. The Catholic Archbishop branded Lucifer, and his cathedral cordoned by police to prevent prayers to take place there. The disruption of Sande Sinyangwe's organization of an overnight prayer meeting. You have a lot of references to how the UPND has conducted itself in respect of the church. And I think Mapalo is justified to ask that question, but he's asked the wrong person because I am not able to establish why. I have not asked the UPND why they think of the church this way. And when you have a UPND member coming to this platform, I would like to request you to ask on behalf of Mapalo why UPND has this high level of disrespect for the church. Mr. Mapani makes reference to Anibi, Amakondom, and to the Eurobond, and says, you know, during COVID, you are the only ones who defaulted. And then he also goes to Zambia Airways and so on. Now, the Eurobond was a big amount of money that was borrowed by the PF government. And this money was distributed in a number of places, including Zambia Airways. What we have is there are areas where the Eurobond worked very well and areas where there were gaps, where questions can still be asked today. Okay? Not to say that I have the details of where it worked well and where it didn't. Because even this Zambia Airways, I must admit, I was not yet minister when the Eurobond was dispersed to Zambia Airways. And when I became minister of transport, this story had long finished.
1: You didn't go through the files on how the resources were used.
0: No, I can't go through the files. As a minister, I can't go through the files of an entity which is just under the ministry. I had a ministry to run, and as a minister, I deal with policy. Mm. I don't deal with day-to-day transactions of even the ministry itself.
1: Mm.
0: As a minister, you don't deal with day-to-day transactions. You deal with policy.
1: But you can summon them to your office to say what happened to this.
0: If there's need.
1: So when you went into that particular portfolio, you never saw need to summon them.
0: No, nobody brought any need. And I had a lot of things to do with drivers' licenses, diesel, people stuck in therapy. I had too many policy issues to deal with, and nobody brought this transaction to me. So it comes back and forth as a political transaction. Even the minister who just left the ministry, Tayari, I don't think he ever summoned the file, because this is a transaction. Auditor General should audit. This information should go to Parliament and should go to the President. Okay, and a national position should be established through those channels. So you don't expect a minister to deal with transactions that you ought to know. Yes, it is good for my brother Mapani to, you know, to remind people about all of this honeybee, I'm a condom, and so on and so forth. It's the same thing we are doing. We are saying UPND has done all these things. Listen to what Mwape said. 61 containers. How was the story finished? Okay? And these are the comparisons that the Zambian people can be making. But unfortunately, when you talk about honeybee, when you talk about the default, when you talk about the condoms and so on, you are talking about PF. PF is not in this election. But when we talk about 61 containers, when we talk about gold, when we talk about the aircraft which was carrying those things, we are talking about UPND, who are in this election. UPND is in this. UPND has not rebranded. It is this same UPND. So the comparison, and listen, you are comparing with a dead enterprise. PF is dead. It's not there. It's not on the ballot. So you get UPND.
1: But its members structures are intact.
0: I don't know about that.
1: You are part of the members of PF.
0: I don't know. In Lunte,
1: surviving.
0: In Lunte, I'm supporting Itonse Alliance. I'm supporting NRPUP. I'm not supporting PF.
1: So you're distancing yourself from the Patriotic Front.
0: No, I'm not in PF.
1: You're a surviving member of the Patriotic Front.
0: I am not in PF. PF is an alliance partner with UPND. Both PF presidents, Mao Sampa and Chavinga, are in alliance with UPND, and I'm not their member. I'm not their member. Okay? This PF, and UPND has adopted a lot of former PF members. A lot of them. A lot of them. I can mention them, but I won't. A lot on the Copper Belt, in Eastern Province, all over the place, in Northern Province, former PF MPs who were in 2021 to 2026.
1: Even the Tonse Alliance has adopted Patriotic Front members. Majority of them.
0: We are not speaking about PF the way UPND is speaking about them. So we stand on a better moral platform to co-opt PF members. Because we are not talking about them the way UPND is talking about them.
1: You've rebranded into Tonse Alliance.
0: What I'm telling you is this. Mm. We are not speaking about PF the way UPND is, in spite having PF as their alliance partner. And PF is not even our alliance partner. It is UPND's alliance partner. Both presidents, both of them, Chavinga and Mao, they are there as the alliance partners. Chavinga's PF became an alliance partner earlier. Mao Sampa just went back recently. Okay? So PF is with UPND. It's with UPND. And
1: PF Pamozi Alliance, where is that one coming from?
0: PF Pamozi is an alliance which came and amalgamated with Tonse Alliance.
1: With its leader? Makebizulu. Yes. PF is also in Tonse.
0: No, that
1: then.
0: Is not PF. That is PF Pamozi. You see, just
1: okay.
0: Because,
1: when we remove the Pamozi, what do we remain with?
0: Why
1: PF.
0: Are you, why, PF what, Pamozi. What authority do you have to remove the Pamozi?
1: PF what, Pamozi.
0: No. Yes, but where will you draw the authority to remove the Pamozi?
1: So I remain with the PF.
0: For what reason? In order to
1: put context.
0: In order to perpetuate the UPND argument.
1: To put context.
0: So keep on supporting the UPND argument. But I'll tell you here now that PF, the Patriotic Front, is a UPND alliance. In fact, both of them.
1: So are you going to remove it from the alliance? Because it's part of the alliance's name. When you talk of the Tonse Alliance, you talk of the NRRUP. with a PF Pamozi Alliance.
0: I didn't come up with the name PF Pamozi.
1: Mm.
0: Okay. PF Pamozi was arrived at by my friends who were in the PF Pamozi Alliance. Okay. And I don't mind their thinking. What is in Tonse is PF Pamozi. It's not PF. Well, PF is with UPND. So
1: I was actually watching one of your campaign mega rallies in Mpika. Yes. I saw a lot of Chitengas for the Patriotic Front. So yeah. Those are not your members.

0: you grow reserves if you develop capacity to do so. And then you deploy reserves as and when it is necessary to do so. And to do all these things, you have to look at where you are. Because, as I said somewhere, sustainability strategies begin with a situation analysis of the moment.
1: Okay.
0: But to conclude, I'll say that I love everyone who listened in today and everyone who made a contribution. This country belongs to all of us. We must all, be involved in informing as well as, shaping the future of this country. One Zambia, one nation.
1: Thank you so much for coming through,
2: and we wish you all the best. This is where we come to the end of the program. Thank you so much, everybody that texted, called in. Up next, we do get into today's edition of Lifestyle with Chipo Chama. My name is Angel. Remember to share Jesus boldly, and good morning.

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1: What's the news and brief? I'm Christabel Kamuno. President Hakainde Hichilema has expressed concern over the reported incidents of political violence in some parts of the country. President Hichilema says no grievance and no political ambition can ever justify violence, noting that those who carry weapons to a political gathering have lost the argument. Independent aspiring Lusaka Mayor Simon Mwela has pledged to spearhead the construction of modern multi-story markets through public-private partnerships if elected in the August general election. Mr. Mwela said the initiative is aimed at increasing trading space, improving sanitation, and creating a more organized business environment for traders across the capital city. In African news, Uganda's political crackdown is intensifying, with opposition leader Kizza Besigye appearing in court on treason charges as concerns grow over a widening assault on dissent. Besigye told the court the trial could not proceed, while his lawyers feared for their own safety after one of his lead attorneys was arrested earlier this month. And 14 children died after the roof of a building collapsed on top of them, officials say. The incident happened at a private tuition center in the Kana suburb of Paxton City. For more news, follow us on our social media platforms. You can find us on Facebook, Instagram X, and YouTube with the handle RCV News. My name is Christabel Kamunu. Stay tuned.
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3: Being bold is actually beyond pressing shift keys. It's beyond shaving machines. It's beyond reversing a cancerous disease. Being bold is coming to the understanding that the harvest is more than plenty, but those willing to put in the work are few. Turn quickly to the book of Matthew, past 28 chapters and come to verses 19 and realize the mandate is to look at the world and all its nations and say to ourselves, therefore, I'll go too. I'll go and love my neighbor enough to want to see them in heaven. I'll go and be compassionate enough to share the gospel with no fear end. I'll remember that persecution must be for his name's sake, because I'm grafted in. To God, we kids are namesakes. The practicality requires me to step into faith. Convos to point to the true source in the Bible to pronounce the gospel. I share my testimony to shame the past and the accusers thereof. I share the message of his goodness, and it is to church I invite ya. I step into prayer and offering daily support to the brethren, being a good example of righteous standing to all my sisters, and then realize that it's time we disciples went out to disciple others, to disciple the world into getting to know the God of the Bible. So go ye into the world and share his word boldly. The call is to engage culture for his glory.
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1: Right, welcome to it. Welcome to it. It is yet another beautiful day that the Lord has made. We ought to rejoice and be glad in it. How are you doing? Where are you catching us from? It's good to know that you are tuned in. I'm Triple with you. And guess what? It's a Wednesday, and Wednesday means words of wisdom. And so today, having another interesting conversation with Apostle Felix Chimba as we talk all things what everyday practices help build lasting and fulfilling marriages. And this is the conversation that we're having today. We're live on our Facebook page, and feel free to get in touch with us via our phone line as well, which is 0956-200-490. Apostle Chimba, welcome. How are you doing this morning?
2: I'm doing absolutely great this morning. And like I've said, I always have pleasure to be on set at CV. No pressure at all, but just enjoying having fun, even as we share with our esteemed listeners words of wisdom.
1: All right.
2: As far as their relationships and marriages are concerned.
1: All right. Awesome. And so getting right into it, today's topic is what everyday practices help build lasting and fulfilling marriages. And getting right into it, yeah, just comment on this before we get into our questions for today.
2: Okay. So we're talking about certain practices that we must engage, that we must employ, that we must make sure that we are deliberate to intention about them for us to build lovely and lasting marriages. Before I even attend to that, it is very important for us to understand also the issue of foundations. You know, when we talk about foundations, if you want to build something that will last, the foundation is very key. Mm-hmm. You know, there, I come from a background of administration and logistics. So I had an opportunity of working in the construction space where we were doing power lines, we were doing substations, and we were also doing, these mass that we call towers, erection of towers. So depending on the height and depending on how long the tower must last, we had to do a lot of work in the foundation. Mm-hmm. So when we talk about the marriage institution, it will be very important for us to involve God from the word go. You know, and we must be serious about our foundations. Mm-hmm. You know, if the foundation is not strong, then that will have an impact in terms of building what we want to build that will last until the time that Christ takes us both. You know, there are times where in marriage we say until death do us part. But I think it's time we started changing and saying until Christ takes us both, you know, through rapture. Mm. Yes. So with that said, now we're looking at some of the practices. One of the practices that I want us to pay attention to, or that I want to bring out to us today, is one that requires intentional daily habits. You know, intentional daily habits. Mm-hmm. There are certain habits that we must not do away with, and we must practice them daily. And some of the habits are where we have mutual respect. You know, where we have mutual respect. Another one is where we work together as a team, you know, where we make it a habit, we make it a practice to work together daily, you know, where you're working together as a couple. You are working together and you are planning things together, you are parenting together, you are pushing things together, You know, there are so many ways that you can push things together. And it doesn't mean that you must always be together. But what it means is that even when you are separate, but you are still on the same page, the other person is on the other side. The other person maybe is in Kabwe. The other person is in Lusaka at that given time. But where you've made it a priority that we are going to work as a team, because teamwork makes the dream work as a couple. So we continue also where couples thrive by prioritizing open communication. You know, where you communicate, you know, and you communicate properly, you know, where you communicate to each other properly. Yes.
1: All right. Okay. So you've given some very, very important points on our daily practices that, you know, couples can incorporate in order for them to build, that lasting and strong marriage. What else can they do in order for them to keep the fire burning?
2: You know, another thing that couples must do, or another thing that we as couples must do is to practice consistent forgiveness. You know, we must practice consistent forgiveness. You know, where there is forgiveness, I want you to know that tormentors will not have a part to play. You know, the Bible tells us that if you don't forgive, I'll hand you over to tormentors. You know, so we need to practice consistent forgiveness, you know, as couples, consistent forgiveness. We also need to share quality time, you know, share quality time, you know, where you have, you do away with your phones at that particular time, you distance yourself from social media, you know, you distance yourself from sports, where you just concentrate on the two of you, where it is just the two of you. Where your focus is just on the two of you. You have no distractions. You are not allowing in calls. You are not making calls. You are not allowing yourself to go on Facebook. And you're not allowing yourself to be on WhatsApp. You just want to be the two of you. Where you focus on the two of you.
1: Okay. All right. And yes, T, who's just turned on the radio, it's Words of Wisdom. And today we're looking at what everyday practices help build lasting and fulfilling marriages, having this conversation with Apostle Chimba as he guides us through. We miss Pastor Michelle. I'm sure she'll be able to join us for the next sessions.
2: Yes, and definitely.
1: So you've talked about forgiveness, among others. Now, all couples argue. What's the difference between a fight that destroys a marriage versus a fight that actually makes it stronger?
2: Okay, so that is something that is very, very we need to pay attention to that, because that one, it's something that if we don't attend to it very well when it comes to fighting, you know, when it comes to arguing, you know, there are parameters that we must be able to tell ourselves to say, okay, we can argue in these parameters, but we cannot allow ourselves to argue in these other parameters. So we set boundaries, you know. There are certain things that we should avoid at all cost, because those things, if we avoid them, then it will help us in terms of having health arguments, you know, because there are certain arguments that are not healthy. For instance, if I step my boundaries, okay? I end up going into the world of another person, okay? Or my spouse ends up going into the world of another person. And then there is that physical and emotional attachment. Then there are arguments that are springing from there. So what happens is that those arguments, if not properly handled, they can erupt into fights, okay? But then why should I go into the other world of the other people when I already have my own world? And in this world where I'm talking about my world with my wife, and my wife with me as a husband, and I should be satisfied with her. Of course, there will be these arguments. You know, we come from two different backgrounds, okay? And not only backgrounds, we come from two different cultures, you know, and the way we look at things, and for our marriage, which is an international marriage, you know, where we have one Zambia, one Zimbabwe, one nation, you know, the way my wife grew up in Zimbabwe, and the way I grew up in Zambia, and then I have a region where I come from. Mm. And you know, I come from northern from my father's side, and I come from northwestern from my mother's side. Now, the combination, okay? And then we have Pastor Michelle, who comes from Zimbabwe. Mm. So there are certain things that if we were not open enough to each other to understand, okay, this is where I come from, and I am Zambian, you are Zimbabwe, but thank God that we are now Christians and we are complete in Christ. So we set boundaries, like mm-hmm. I said. Mm-hmm. Boundaries are very key. Parameters are very key. Or else certain arguments will erupt into fights. And those fights, you don't want to fight and look back and say, why did we fight? Mm-hmm. And when you look at the source, because somebody stepped or went beyond the set boundaries.
1: Mm.
2: Yes.
1: We often hear fighting fair, still on that one. How can couples fight fair?
2: Okay, so when we talk about fighting fair, we're talking about fighting where we should both of us win an argument. You know, not where it is one-sided, but where we agree to say, okay, on this one, we both win.
1: Mm-hmm.
2: You know, on this one, there is no one who is a winner. All of us are winners on this one. For instance, I'll give you an example where people are so emotionally attached to sport to an extent that this also brings in a lot of issues in couples. There are others who are also very attached to politics. There was a time where we're handling a situation where a couple had had a fight, and it was on the premises of politics.
1: Mm.
2: You know, they were driving, coming from work, and the wife saw something going on that was not beautiful. It was ugly from a distance. And then she made a comment and said, those ones belong to political party B. And the husband says, how did you know that they belong to political party B? Because the political party B that she was talking about is a political party that the husband subscribes to. Mm-hmm. And the husband got upset and said, how can you talk like that? How did you know? Did you get to them? Did you find out from them if at all they belong to political B? And then the long and short of it, the wife had to come out of the vehicle. She walked, covering a distance of more than 15 kilometers.
1: Wow.
2: Okay. Now, that was not fighting fair, because somebody had to come out even out of their own car. Instead of walking conveniently, guess what? They had to be convenient. They had to, I mean, being driven, they had to walk.
1: Mm.
2: You know, instead of using the Lexus, they had to use the Lexus. That's what happened. So we are not encouraging that. So when we talk about fighting fair, we're talking about where we fight and we end up all arguing where we all win, where we all go out with trophies. And it can even be a trophy, but that trophy is for both of us.
1: Mm.
2: Yeah.
1: All right. Now, when fighting fair, one has to choose kindness over being right. What does that look like in real life when one partner feels disrespected or wronged?
2: Wow. That's why when we talk about kindness, okay, that's a virtue that we encourage couples to have, okay? Because there are moments where you feel, I think I haven't been treated well, I haven't been treated properly. But when you have got kindness, kindness will help you to overlook the offense, to overlook how you have been treated. Now, if you are not kind enough and you always want to be in a place where you must be Mr. Right, you must be Mrs. Right, whatever happens, whatever erupts, you must always consider yourself to be right. But there's a place where you need to understand that you are two people, okay, that have become one. Okay, and there's a wife and there's a husband. And even the way we look at things, even the way we process things is totally different. So let kindness win, or let love win when it comes to that, not being right.
1: Mm.
2: Yes.
1: On let kindness win on and let love win, talk about the art of apologizing even when someone is not in the wrong.
2: Okay. So that's a strength that we encourage couples to have. Why am I saying that? Forgiveness is for your own benefit. Okay? The one who's forgiving is the one who's going to benefit more than the one who's going to be forgiven. So when we understand that, that will help us to know that we forgive for the sake of our own benefit, okay? Before it becomes the benefit of the person that we are forgiving. Once we understand this, we will find pleasure, okay, in forgiving. We will take delight in forgiving than holding on to disappointments, holding on to things that did not sit well in our relationship. So, like I've said, forgiveness is for the person who is forgiving. It's for the benefit of the person who's forgiving. Yes.
1: All right. Awesome. And yes, to you who's just turned on the radio, Words of Wisdom is what it is. And today we're looking at what everyday practices help build lasting and fulfilling marriages. Receiving your contributions on 0956-200-490 or get to Facebook and comment on our page. Some of your comments, Katongo Elvis, is happy to see Pastor Felix. And then Katongo Elvis is also saying, I'm keenly watching you, Pastor Sir, from Dola Revealed Word Outreach. I'm sure it's some, maybe it's somebody who knows you.
2: Yes, and somebody that I know.
1: Okay, then
2: it's good to know that.
1: Then Minister Given is saying, effectual communication, good tolerance, tireless forgiveness, eating together out and talk together about developments for the future. And then let me get to more of your contributions via our page. And what we're looking at today is what everyday practices help build lasting and fulfilling marriages. And then Apostle Isaac Chinamaya saying, greeting each other in the morning.
2: Wow.
1: And then friendship vibes, continue dating, praying together. And then Jamali... Jamali J. Ngoma, you're saying a reliance on God is a priority first of all, but tolerance and respect should always be there. Then Wupe Chabala is saying greeting each other in the morning as well. Then praying together, asking each other in areas that needs improvement, things that can make each other not happy. Always communicate with each other. That's why friendship must be there. And then you're saying continue choosing each other. Always continue dating. That is from Wupe Chabala. Then D. Banda is saying respect very cardinal, especially during heated up moments. Then Mamba, you're saying going to find money as a man.
2: Going to find money as a man.
1: Yes.
2: Wow.
1: So Apostle, I'll allow you to comment on these contributions before we proceed. And receiving your contributions on 0956-200-490 messages. Send us a WhatsApp or call us for your contribution. You can also find us on Facebook and send in your contributions. You can post right on our comment. We'll be happy to hear from you. And Words of Wisdom is what it is. Apostle.
2: Thank you. Okay, so before I comment or add to what has been put across on our Facebook page, I want to get back to the issue of fighting fair. You know, every couple fights, the marriages that last aren't conflict-free. They are quick to repair. So we must have a strength of being swift to repair, being quick to repair, you know. So a hand on the arm, I didn't mean it like that, even humor. Of course, when we go to 1 Corinthians chapter 13, the Bible says love keeps no record of wrongs. Isn't about never being hurt. It's about not stockpiling it. It's about not stockpiling it. Okay. So let me get now to the comments. I just want to pick one where somebody talked about praying together. Okay. That has been something that we've been practicing. There are moments where I need to be all by myself, but most of the times we pray together. And guess what? The more you pray together, the more you bond, okay? The more you pray together, the more you begin to look at things the same way. The more you begin to relate with God, you know, in the same way. One of the things that I've noticed in our journey, together with Pastor Michelle, is that there are moments we'll be in a meeting and the Lord tells me something. And I go ahead and do it. And after I've done it, she looks at me and she says, "That's what I was thinking."
1: Wow.
2: "That's what I was thinking." Or there are moments where we are not together. The Lord tells her to do something, to reach out to somebody and be a blessing to that somebody. When I get home, then she begins to tell me, the same time she was thinking about that somebody, that was the same time I was also thinking about that same person. Mm. And what she needed to do is what the Lord revealed to me. Where does that come from? It comes from a place where we are praying together. We are studying the Word of God together. Mm. You know, we're having fellowship with God the Father, having fellowship with God the Son, and God the Holy Spirit together. Mm. And then we also have the coffee ritual. You know, just for the sake of bonding and blending,
1: mm-hmm.
2: you know, where we take ourselves out, and sometimes we do them randomly. You know, we just do them abruptly. We just say, "Oh, by the way, I want you to go with me. There's a meeting," without knowing that it's not a meeting, but we are meeting over a cup of coffee.
1: Mm.
2: And why do we do that? It's because we want to keep on bonding and blending.
1: Mm. All right. Awesome. Awesome. And then Evangelist Muchunga is saying, enjoying the great program, Powerful Word of Wisdom. Thank you so much, Evangelist. Great to hear from you. Now, Apostle, there could be someone who's listening and they're saying, "We feel like roommates. Yeah, the fire has gone. We feel like housemates, actually." On the everyday practices, what can they do to rebuild or to rekindle this fire? I know you touched on it earlier on,
2: mm-hmm.
1: but what more can they do? Can two people do who are feeling apart, feeling like roommates, and, you know, the fire is just no longer there? What can they do to rebuild or rekindle that fire?
2: Okay. You see, you don't just get to that place of feeling as housemates or roommates. There are certain things that you were used to do that along the way were replaced with other things that you're doing that have led to you looking at your spouse as a roommate, looking at your spouse as a housemate. So it's very important to reflect. It's very important to look back.
1: Mm.
2: Okay, where did we miss it? Where did we go wrong?
1: Mm.
2: How did we arrive here? Twaisanga shani pano. You know, twaisanga shani pano. There'll always be things that would want to have our attention, you know. So you begin to do self-inspection, you know. You take self-introspective, where you look into yourself as a husband, you look into yourself as a wife, and you begin to say, okay, how did we get here? How did we arrive here? You know, you used to eat together. All of a sudden, you're no longer eating together. Mm-hmm. Okay, you used to come together from work for those couples who are working. The other one at this exercise or practice of going to pick the wife or the wife, if that particular day she's the one who's having the vehicle, going to pick the husband, all of a sudden you don't feel like going to pick your husband, you don't feel like going to pick your wife, then there must be something.
1: Mm.
2: There must be a reason that has led to you not to feel like. Okay? And those are the some of the things that we must be careful not to tolerate, not to allow. Because once they build up, they will lead us to a place where now we will be looking at each other as roommates. Now, getting back to a place where you want to be away from looking at each other as roommates, where you want to start looking at each other as a life partner, as a love partner, as an intimate partner, what do? You go back to the basics. You go back to the foundations. You go back to how it started, even before you were pronounced husband and wife. How did you meet? You bring back those stories. You bring back those moments that you used to have together, that used to make you cling to each other, that used to make you feel like you can't do without the other, you know? And you have to go back into your yesterday. You have to go back into your book of yesterday. In terms of romance, your book of yesterday, in terms of intimacy, the things that used to bring you together, pull out a page and pull out even two or three pages and concentrate on those pages and see what will happen.
1: Mm. Awesome, awesome. Martha, great to know that you tuned in. You're saying, nice program. I always learn something. Thank you so much for that feedback. Now, as we conclude on today's conversation, what are some of the everyday triggers that slowly erode marriages? You hear people say, oh, we were in love, we started well, but, you know, it's just not there anymore. What's your advice to protect marriages against, you know, everyday triggers that erode marriages as we conclude, and then takeaways as well, and then give us your contact details for someone who may need further counsel.
2: Okay. One of the triggers that I've noticed as we grow together in a marriage is that we tend to take each other for granted. Mm. Never get to a place where you take your spouse for granted. I should never get to a place where I take my spouse for granted. I take my wife for granted, or my wife takes me for granted. Mm. I must always take my wife with gratitude. I must always appreciate my wife. You know, I must always be grateful to God for my wife. When I look at her and I'm like, oh my God, she is still here with me. Mm. And we are still together. We are still bound together. We are still growing and glowing together. So what is it that I'm talking about? We should never take each other for granted. We must always take each other with gratitude.
1: Wow. Awesome. Awesome. And your contact details for someone who may need counsel.
2: So for those that would want to get in touch with us, you can always get in touch with us on 09742-95742. 09742-95742. And actually, this is the number for Pastor Michelle.
1: Okay.
2: You know, I've mastered it as the way I've mastered the 10 scriptures that have built my life.
1: Wow.
2: And kept me running and walking in fellowship with God.
1: Wow, that's so inspiring. Wow. We're learning.
2: Wow.
1: Thank you so much, Apostle Chimba. It's always great having you, and looking forward to the next session.
2: Thank you.
1: Okay. And so today we've been looking at what everyday practices help build lasting and fulfilling marriages. 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I'm Triple signing out, and whatever I do, stay tuned right to this station. 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

0: our achievements. So when we toe the line, when we just behave ourselves, when you're being told this is what you need to do, don't come up and say, do you know who I am? 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
1: Oh, what a bad day. When everything is bright and... Oh.

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1: 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But when my banja comes together, there are no bad days.
2: 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And introducing the newest member to the banja, Banja Ultra.
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7: Being bold is actually beyond pressing shift keys. It's beyond shaving machines. It's beyond reversing a cancerous disease. Being bold is coming to the understanding that the harvest is more than plenty, but those willing to put in the work are few. Turn quickly to the book of Matthew, past 28 chapters and come to verses 19 and realize the mandate is to look at the world and all its nations and say to ourselves, therefore, I'll go too. I'll go and love my neighbor enough to want to see them in heaven. I'll go and be compassionate enough to share the gospel with no fear end. I'll remember that persecution must be for his name's sake, because I'm grafted in. To God, we kids are namesakes. The practicality requires me to step into faith. Convos to point to the true source in the Bible to pronounce the gospel. I share my testimony to shame the past and the accusers thereof. I share the message of his goodness, and it is to church I invite ya. I step into prayer and offering daily support to the brethren, being a good example of righteous standing to all my sisters, and then realize that it's time we disciples went out to disciple others, to disciple the world into getting to know the God of the Bible. So go ye into the world and share his word boldly. The call is to engage culture for his glory.
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0: writer Nathaniel Basil right there with You Are God. Bring us to 12:08. How are you doing? Where are you catching us from? I'm Chupa with you right in the second and final hour of the show. And at this point in time, I am not alone in the studio. Been joined by family, by Farin, who is no stranger to Radio Christian Voice. Good to see her after a long time. The last time I saw her was at the RCV Awards. She played one of the major roles behind the scenes, organizing and, you know, ensuring that, you know, people have their right seats, the VIP. And anyway, yeah, it's a lot, but it's good to see you here after a long time.
1: Yes, it has been way too long, and thank you so much. I think it always really feels like way too long, and thank you so much. I think it always really feels like home every time I come here. It always feels very comforting, so I'm so excited. And, you know, being a part of your show is always like, oh, very humbling, you know, so thank you so much.
0: Okay, and today you're wearing another hat, here to talk about Every Orphan's Hope.
1: Yes.
0: And yeah, so can you share the story behind Every Orphan's Hope and how it began?
1: Okay, so...
0: is it hope or home?
1: Hope.
0: Okay.
1: Right. So Every Got Orphan's it. Hope is mm-hmm. an organization that, you know, anchors the cause for orphans. They have different homes across Lusaka, but basically what Every Orphan's Hope does is it brings back dignity to the children that have been abandoned. So they run a program that allows for children, right? Babies, they rescue babies, they work with the government, and they take in babies as a few months old who've been abandoned all the way to older adults, right? So they keep them in the system all the way until these babies then become young adults. These babies now go to university, to college, are able to stand by themselves. So basically, it is a home for young adults, a home for babies, a home for children that have been abandoned. And the cause they champion, of course, being Orphan Sunday and what we're going to talk about today, which is Together for Orphans. But really, they champion the cause for what the church should look like with regards to taking care of orphans. Yeah.
0: Okay. What is the core mission of this event and why is it important right now?
1: Okay. So Together for Orphans is an event that has brought together all the eight mother bodies, and they have brought them to the table and said, hey, let's have a conversation with the government, with the church, with the different people who are involved in the church, and with everyone in the community, and let's look at how we can do better to take care of orphans. So whether it's the government working with the church or the church working with the community, how best can we show up for orphans? How best can we come together and take care of orphans? Let's go back to what Jesus said is our core mission. How, what was

0: is Jesus's heart? What's God's heart towards orphans, right? And how best do we take care of them? So why don't we come together and actually discuss the different issues that affect orphans? And what better way to do it than to bring all the mother bodies to the table and say, okay, how best can we discuss the different issues and the different programs you're running? And then bring the government as well and the community and say, okay, from your perspective, what does this look like? And hopefully our hope is by the time this conference ends, we will have a better framework for, you know, taking care of orphans. Basically, the church should be the first responder to the less privileged in our communities, and especially the orphans. So what are the issues actually affecting orphans? What are the issues actually affecting single-headed families, right? Children are raising children. How best can we show up for them and just help make sure we give the best care to orphans? So that is Together for Orphans, and it's going to be very practical. It is nothing out there, and that's why we said let the church, let the government, you actually speak. We're going to have workshops as well, and what will happen is it will be practical conversations and practical tools on how we can do better with regards to orphan care.
1: All right. And so tell us, give us the information. When is this happening? The time, the date, the venue, any charges?
0: Okay.
1: Give us that information.
0: Yeah, so it is an absolutely free event. All you have to do is register, though. So you could register by going to www.orphansundayzambia.com. I promise you, it is a very, very easy process. All you have to do is fill in your name, your position, if you're coming from the church or you're just attending, let us know, and you'll be good to go. It is happening on the 16th and the 17th of July. So we're literally counting down a couple of days from now. It will be at the government complex. And like I said, it's 2 days. So the first day will be the different workshops for the different mother bodies. The second day will be more the state. And in the afternoon, we're going to have a second mother summit, which I'm personally really excited about. Rumor has it I'm speaking there, but we'll see what happens.
1: Nice.
0: I'm super excited about that. Because I think it's something I'm really passionate about, and mm-hmm. that's what we're doing, right? Okay, so we've spoken about offering care, but what about those people who show up as second mothers, as mm-hmm. second parents, right? What are some of the issues and second mothers as mm-hmm. second parents, right? What are some of the issues? And the good part about it is it doesn't necessarily, you don't necessarily have to be a pastor or a minister to attend. It is for everyone, because these are issues that affect all of us. And it's the same thing even with the Second Mother Summit. You don't necessarily have to be a second mother right now, but even as young adults, we're preparing ourselves to be parents. Mm-hmm. We don't know what that looks like, right? And being a second mother doesn't necessarily mean you won't be the mother or standing as a mother. Sometimes you could be the aunt who has to take care of a child. And we all have, young adults, we all have young people, we all have orphans in our families. What does that look like if we step up and say, I'm going to do better and help take care of them? And even for the men, I would urge them to come through, because then you can have the conversation of, okay, if I have a child and I'm getting married, what does that look like on the other end? How best do I support my wife? How best do I support whoever it is to be a second parent? And even for men themselves who are stepping into second parenthood, what does that look like as well? So it is going to be a really packed 2 days, really, really packed 2 days, but hopefully one that's very impactful. And it's free, you know, so it's free. So people can just come through, register, come through and just learn. I would urge people to be very open, be like a sponge. There'll be so much information. Take it in. There'll be side workshops. Pick a workshop that works for you and be a part of it, right? You don't have to necessarily attend both of them, but find time to at least attend a couple of sessions as well, because I think this is an issue that affects all of us. You know, if it doesn't directly affect you, it affects the people in your world. So how best do we actively show up, especially as the church, especially as children of God? How best do we provide the best care to these people?
1: Yeah. All right. Now, as we're about to close, how can individuals or groups get involved, whether through volunteering, donations, or other support?
0: Yes. Okay. One of the things we've

0: done as well on the website is we've actually put a toolkit for churches, for communities on how to get involved. I think the first thing is just pray. Pray for us, even for the summit, just for the success of the summit. But you could also sit down and actually pray for the orphans in your church, in your community. Take time to actually pray for these people. There's so many things that happen, you know, so take time to pray. But also with regards to volunteering, there's always ways we need people to step up, right? You could volunteer in your church and help, you know, in outreach. You could volunteer. Like I said, the different mother bodies are coming together. Find out from your local church. Are they coming through? How best can you mobilize people? You could actually volunteer and start helping register people in your church, in your community, to be part of either the summit or the conference in itself. And also just with regards to donations, there's always something you can share. Find someone who does not necessarily have as much as you have. And it's such a rare opportunity to allow God to use us to reach out to his people and show his love. So,
1: All right. So quickly run us through what is happening, when is it happening, time. Give us that information.
0: Okay. As well. So the Together for Orphans conference is happening on the 16th and 17th of July. And on the 17th, we will have a women's summit that will have as our main guest, Ms. Carla Williams, who's an author from the United States. So we're super excited about that. And the 2 days conference will have conversations around orphan care and how, you know, the state, the church, and different communities can take better care of orphans. It'll be at Government Complex. It will be from 8 a.m. to 5 p.m. It is free, but registration is mandatory.
1: All right. Farren, it's been great having you here.
0: Registration is mandatory.
1: All right. Farren, it's been great having you here. Thank you so much for having this conversation with us.
0: Thank you.
1: Okay. And whatever you do, keep it Radio Christian Voice. Great to know that you're tuned in. We still have some great music, and I'll be giving you the news headlines as we proceed. And stay tuned right to this station.
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ADEG condemns political violence in Kaputa and Magoi. Cross-Border Traders Association urges SADC to reconsider Ramaphosa's chairmanship over xenophobic attacks. Amnesty says Sudan's RSF committed crimes against humanity in El Fasher. And three-year-old rescued and taken to hospital 6 days after Venezuela quake. Join Christabel Kamunu for the main bulletin at 13 hours. Stay tuned and keep on listening to Radio Christian Voice.

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2: Boy, away from business, ma voti ni manje manje. 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
1: Ah, iwe. 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

0: right. Music coming from Mercy right there. Bring us to 12:49. And this is where I need to wind up. Thank you so much for listening. And whatever season of life you could be in, know that he's a friend who sticks much closer than a brother. There's a friend who sticks much closer than a brother. And even as we've gotten into this new month, know that there is a God who is always by your side. Psalm 121 says, I'll lift up my eyes to the hills. From where comes my help? My help comes from the Lord, the maker of heaven and earth. And know that your help comes from the King of Kings. Your help comes from the Lord of Lords. 12:50 is the time. Be sure to join me tomorrow for another edition of Lifestyle, as I will be having the archives right here on the show. I'm Chipa, wishing you a lovely and blessed day, and keep on listening to Christian Voice.
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1: ADEC condemns political violence in Kapota and Magoye. Cross-Border Traders Association urges SADC to reconsider Ramaphosa's chairmanship over xenophobic attacks. And Amnesty says Sudan's RSF committed crimes against humanity in El Fasha. Good afternoon with the lunchtime news at 13 hours. I'm Christabel Kamono. The Advocates for Democratic Governance Foundation, ADEC, has condemned the recent incidents of politically motivated violence in Kapota District, which resulted in the loss of life of a UPND supporter and the disturbing incident in Magoye of Mazabuka District involving death of a driver for an independent candidate, which remains under investigation by the Zambia Police Service. ADEC Executive Director Gideon Musonda says political violence has no place in a democratic society, saying that it undermines citizens' participation, creates fear, and erodes public confidence in democratic processes and institutions. Mr. Musonda has therefore called upon leaders of all political parties to exercise responsible leadership by taking control of their members and cadres and putting in place effective measures to curb political violence. The responsibility of ensuring peaceful, secure, and violence-free elections does not lie with the Zambia Police Service alone. It is a collective responsibility of political parties, candidates, civil society organization, traditional and religious leaders, the media and citizens themselves, said Mr. Musonda in a statement issued to RCV News in Lusaka today. He has further called on all political actors and their supporters to refrain from engaging in violence, intimidation or retaliation even in the face of provocation.
2: We must continue to inculcate values that embrace democracy, tolerance, peaceful coexistence, and respect for divergent views. We further call on all political actors and their supporters to refrain from engaging in violence, intimidation, or retaliation, even in the face of provocation. Political competition should be based on ideas and policies, not violence and intimidation.
1: Political analyst Neo Simutanyi has urged the Electoral Commission of Zambia ECZ to reconsider sponsoring political parties to monitor the printing of presidential ballot papers, saying the move would help ensure all parties are adequately represented in the process. Dr. Simutanyi says although such an arrangement may be costly for the commission, it will enable many political parties who are unable to meet the expenses of sending their representatives to monitor the printing exercise. Speaking to RCV News in Lusaka today, Dr. Simutanyi said political parties should engage the ECZ on the way forward, particularly if the current arrangement could raise concerns about the fairness and credibility of the electoral process. Transparency is important because it gives all stakeholders an opportunity to witness the process, said Dr. Simutanyi. He has further called on ECZ to reconsider its decision that was first implemented in the 2021 elections and restore the previous practice of

0: facilitating broader participation to promote transparency and public confidence in the printing of presidential ballot papers.
1: In the past, UCZ used to pay for these people to travel. But it's very expensive, you know, for parties to actually put the bill. So maybe they can reconsider that so that next time they... But last elections in 2021, political parties had to pay for their for those who had to go there. So it's not a new development. It was introduced in 2021. So I think it's up to the parties themselves to come forward with a proposal on how the way forward it should be.
0: Cross-Border Traders Association Secretary General Jacob Makambwe has called on the Southern African Development Community, SADC, to reconsider its decision to hand over the bloc's chairmanship to South African President Cyril Ramaphosa, citing his alleged failure to address the continued xenophobic attacks against foreign nationals. His remarks follow reports of increasing xenophobic attacks on foreign nationals, with some allegedly being given until June 30th to leave the country or risk being burned to death. Speaking to RCV News in Lusaka today, Mr. Makambwe said President Ramaphosa lacks the capacity and leadership required to chair SADC, arguing that his failure to address divisions within South Africa and promote unity among different nationalities raises concerns about his suitability for the role. Is SADC sure that it is the right decision to hand over leadership to a country that has failed to promote unity and the integration of people from different nationalities? Questioned Mr. Makambwe. Mr. Makambwe, however, reminded South Africa that although it is a sovereign nation with the right to make its own decisions, it remains part of a regional bloc that depends on the free movement of goods, people and services. He has further questioned how African countries would achieve the objectives of the African Continental Free Trade Area if unity and the free movement of people are undermined by xenophobia.
2: It is very sad to see women and children are being humiliated in such a manner, and we wouldn't want to see the Africa like that. And then we want to call ourselves that we can integrate under the Africa Continental Free Trade Area. That is a far-fetched dream if we are going to allow things that are happening in South Africa, like right now. Mr. Ramaphosa, if he's ever going to take the mantle to lead SADC, he must actually change the narrative. I do not think he has the capacity to change the narrative if he cannot actually try to work with his own citizens.
0: The Zambia Road Safety Trust has called on all political parties to prioritize the safety of their supporters during the campaign period by ensuring their activities are conducted in an orderly and responsible manner, particularly on the roads. ZRST Chief Executive Officer Daniel Mwamba says Zambia has recorded various preventable road traffic accidents over the years, making it essential for political supporters to avoid reckless behavior while traveling to campaign events. Speaking in an interview with RCV News in Lusaka today, Mr. Mwamba urged political parties to ensure that all vehicles used during campaigns are roadworthy and that drivers adhere to speed limits and other traffic regulations to reduce the risk of accidents.
3: We must continue to inculcate values that embrace democracy, tolerance, peaceful coexistence, and respect for divergent views. We further call on all political actors and their supporters to refrain from engaging in violence, intimidation or retaliation, even in the face of provocation. Political competition should be based on ideas and policies, not violence and intimidation.
0: In African news, Sudanese paramilitaries committed crimes against humanity and ethnic cleansing during their campaign to seize the city of El Fasher last year, a rights group report says. The siege and takeover of the city in the western region of Darfur marked one of the bloodiest episodes in the Sudanese civil war between Sudanese army and the Rapid Support Forces. The RSF has not commented on the Amnesty report, but has denied previous such accusations. Coming up shortly, 3-year-old rescued and taken to hospital 6 days after Venezuela quake. This and more, stay tuned.
4: We are all at risk of getting HIV, so we should take care. A person can live with HIV in the body for many years without knowing it and without feeling sick. During this period, the person may pass on the HIV to people he or she has sex with.
5: War against HIV and AIDS. Everybody should act.
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0: And now the rest of the news. A 3-year-old boy has been pulled alive from the rubble 6 days after the devastating earthquakes in Venezuela, a Jordanian rescue team has said. The child was pulled from wreckage in La Guaira State in June, President Delcy Rodriguez said. Rodriguez described the child's rescue as a source of hope for our people. It comes as UN warned that tens of thousands of people were urgently in need of food and shelter. That's the news today. Here is another look at the headlines.

0: The Advocates for Democratic Governance Foundation, ADEC, has condemned the recent incidents of politically motivated violence in Kaputa District, which resulted in the loss of life of a UPND supporter, and the disturbing incident in Magoi of Mazaboka District involving death of a driver for an independent candidate, which remains under investigation by the Zambia Police Service. Cross-Border Traders Association Secretary General Jacob Makambwe has called on the Southern African Development Community SADC to reconsider its decision to hand over the bloc's chairmanship to South African President Cyril Ramaphosa, citing his alleged failure to address the continued xenophobic attacks against foreign nationals. And Sudanese paramilitaries committed crimes against humanity and ethnic cleansing during their campaign to seize the city of El Fasher last year, a rights group report says. For more news, follow us on our social media platforms. You can find us on Facebook, Instagram X, and YouTube with the handle RCV News. My name is Christabel Kamunu. Stay tuned.
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5: Shh, Nana, don't be shy. We listen, we don't judge. Your first seat at the grown-ups table doesn't have to feel like orientation at school. Being judged for your heat tolerance left, right, and center? Not cool, bro. Not cool. Gogo, please. No need to explain Ukuti back in the day you could take all the heat. We listen, we don't judge. Chomi, pasta, uncle, auntie, mama, papa, everybody, even when. With the side eye already the moment the flavor chats come up, don't worry. Some of us like it smoky. Some of us like it sweet. Some of us just like peace. So, meet our new smoky, sweet, sticky, yicky, plain kiss, barbecue flavor something. All flavor, no burn. You like it soft? We listen. We don't judge. Nando's, fire it up.
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0: All right, a lovely good afternoon once again. I'm Chipo with you and welcome to Tax Chat, the ZRA Tax Chat, where we simplify tax matters for you. Today, we're discussing an important topic, disability payee refunds. Now, many taxpayers living with disabilities may have paid more pay as you earn tax than they were required to, and today we'll explain, or our guest will be able to explain how they can claim what is rightfully theirs. And joining us in the studio is a representative from the Zambia Revenue Authority, that is Musonda Kawe, who will help us understand with disability pay refunds, what disability pay refunds are and who qualifies for them and the process of applying for a refund. Good to have you here. Refreshing to see you after a long time.
1: Thank you so much. Good afternoon to our dear listeners. I'm glad that I'm here.
0: All right. And getting right into it, what is a disability payee refund?
1: Thank you. Today's topic is one whose importance cannot be overemphasized. Mm. A disability payee refund, Chipo, is intended to correct situations where an employee who qualifies for a disability tax relief had pay-as-you-earn deducted from their salary without benefiting from that relief. In such cases, the taxpayer may have paid more than was legally due. The refund process allows the excess tax to be returned to the taxpayer, thereby ensuring fairness and supporting the inclusion and economic participation of persons with disabilities.
0: Yes. Tell us the legal basis for these refunds.
1: Okay. The legal basis is under Regulation 23 of the Pay-as-you-earn regulations. Mm. If the tax payable is less than the payee already deducted, the Commissioner General refunds the difference. However, it is important to note that all claims must go through verification as well as proper documentation.
0: All right. Now, one may wonder who qualifies for this refund.
1: Okay, so this is a very important question, Chip, and I hope our taxpayers are taking note. So to qualify, you must be registered with the Zambia Agency for Persons with Disabilities, also known as ZAPD. And the second point is that you must have a valid disability registration card. That is, this is a card that is given by the Zambia Agency for Persons with Disabilities. You must also have received emoluments and paid pay as you earn during the qualified period. I would like to note that the registration with the Zambia Agency for Persons with Disabilities is key. Without it, you cannot access the benefit, even if you have a disability. That is very important to note.
0: Okay. Yes. Now, you've given us the guideline for accessing the refund. What is the significance of the disability registration date? Tell us about that.
1: Okay. So the disability registration date is very important because it determines the period from which a taxpayer can claim a disability payee refund. The date reflected on the ZAPD disability card serves as the official recognition date of the disability for tax purposes. That is to say, a taxpayer can only claim a refund of pay as you earn that was deducted from the date of registration onwards. Any claim for periods before the disability, unfortunately, before the disability registration date, unfortunately, cannot be considered valid and will not be considered for a refund.
0: Yes. Someone may be wondering, or maybe they're interested in taking those steps, or, you know, going for a refund. What documents are required when applying for a disability pay refund? What papers do they need to put together?
1: Okay, like most of our processes at ZRA, the documents that are required when applying for a disability pay refund are, this is to support a disability pay refund application. Taxpayers should ensure that they have the following documents available, Chipo. One, the cumulative pay slips for the relevant years. That is the years in question, the ones that you're claiming. And then the second point is that they need to have a national registration card, okay, an NRC. And then a certified copy of the disability registration card. So we are back to the disability registration card that I've been mentioning earlier. And also an ITF form. This is a form that is given by ZRA. And also another form that we call the P13. Both the ITF form and the P13 are provided for by ZRA. And these should be filled in and stamped by the employer.
0: Okay.
1: Yes.
0: And how does one apply for the refund?
1: Okay. Like most of our processes, I would like to state that the application is submitted online through the ZRA tax portal. Okay. I would also like to take this opportunity to just encourage our taxpayers out there to ensure that they have updated credentials with us on our systems. We normally have these situations where a taxpayer would walk in and they say, no, I'm not able to apply online. So we encourage them to just ensure that they visit our offices or any of our touch points and query on how they can have their updated, how they can have their credentials updated, which is their email address as well as their phone number. So just to answer your question again, the process is simple and can be completed through the following processes. One, you have to log into the tax online using your TPIN and your password.
0: Okay,
1: so the TPIN is given to you once you register it. And the password, initially you have a default password, but once you log in, you can be able to set a password that you are comfortable with.
0: Okay.
1: Then the second one is that you enter the one-time password, the OTP, that is sent to your phone number. And either sent to your phone number or the email address you've registered. Once you log in, you select a window code returns menu.
0: Okay.
1: So once you select returns, you select file payee refund. It comes with another tax type called PTT. So it's called select PTT or payee refund. You select payee refund. Once you select payee refund, liability type and period, you fill in the application form, you attach the relevant affirmation documents, the ones that I mentioned earlier, and after you attach, you submit. I would also just like to take this opportunity to advise our taxpayers that with the attachment of the documents, it is advised that you attach them in one folder just for easy processing by the officers. Yes.
0: All right. Is there a time limit for submitting a disability pay refund claim?
1: Yes, there is, Chipa. Claims for pay refund must be submitted within 6 years of the end of the charge year being claimed. Therefore, an applicant is claiming refunds for multiple years. Each claim year must independently fall within the 6 year application window. Any claim submitted beyond 6 years after the end of the particular charge year will not be considered, in line with the employer record keeping requirements.
0: Okay.
1: Yes.
0: All right. So time is 13:24. In case you've just turned on the radio, it is the tax chat with Zambia Revenue Authority. And today we're looking at disability payee refund, having a conversation now with the representative from ZRA, who is Musonda Kabwe. Now, how long does it take for the Zambia Revenue Authority to process payee refund claims?
1: Oh, I'm sure this is of interest to the people that would like to find out about the payee refund. So ZRA generally processes payee refund claims within 60 days, provided all the required documents are submitted and verified.
0: Okay.
1: Yes.
0: All right. So someone is listening and they're saying, you know, I did everything right. I submitted the correct documents, but, you know, I still haven't gotten any feedback. Why do some applications get delayed?
1: Okay, this is very common and it's a very important question. Thank you for asking. Some of the common reasons that applications delay include, one, missing documents. So when you applied earlier, remember I spoke to the fact that when you're applying, please ensure that you at least scan all the documents in one folder. Yes. And sometimes you could have missed out your NRC, which nullifies the application, or you missed out one or two documents. So missing documents is very common. Then the other factor could be uncertified disability cards. I spoke to this earlier as well. Your disability card must be certified by ZAPD. Then we also have incomplete pay slips. So you submitted a pay slip, but it was not completed by your employer or your former employer thereof. And then you also have things like incorrect taxpayer details. So where you perhaps missed the tip-ins, you put the employer's tip-in instead of your own tip-in and things like that. So those discrepancies are very common. Then we also have additional verification checks. So because of the nature of refunds, you know, there's a lot of processes that these refunds have to go through to be able to be considered legitimate or payable, for lack of a better term. And so that in and of itself takes time. But otherwise, once the documentation and the processes are done, the pay refund is a guarantee.
0: Okay. Yes. Now we hear caution, you know, every now and then you hear maybe a superior is saying, make sure you take care of your payslips, you know, keep them well. Why does ZRA require payslips?
1: Okay. Payslips provide evidence of employment, for one. They also provide evidence of income as well as your pay deductions. Mm-hmm. And they assist in validating the amount that you're claiming for. So when the officers receive these claims, they get most of the information from the payslips to be able to deduce how much is repayable back to you. So that is where they establish whether it was an arithmetical error on the employer's part, or it was maybe just the wrong tax band that was applied to you by your employer. So that the payslip is very important for that reason. Yes. I would also like to state that employees are therefore encouraged to request copies of their payslips from their employers when needed, just so that when you do make a claim with a pay refund, you have all the necessary payslips. Yes.
0: Okay. So as we have come to the end of our conversation.
1: So soon.
0: I know. Your closing remark concerning today's conversation.
1: Okay. I would just like to state for our dear listeners that if you or someone you know qualifies for a disability pay refund, don't wait. Apply through the ZRA online portal. And in addition, we would like to encourage our members of the public to please support domestic revenue mobilization by demanding for a smart invoice every time they make a purchase. 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Together, we can build a fair tax system and contribute to Zambia's sustainable development. 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You have officers waiting to answer your queries. 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
0: All right. Awesome. Sonda, thank you so much for coming through.
1: Thank
0: it's been great and
1: me,
0: very informative conversation.
1: Thank you. Thank you so much.
0: Yes, and to you who's listening, this is where we come to the end of today's tax chat with Zambia Revenue Authority. And today we've been looking at disability. Pay you refund and been having this conversation with Musonda Kabwe, who is a representative from ZRA. I'm Chipo signing out, and keep on listening to Christian Voice, and be sure to stay tuned.

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3: 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And Father Robert Sahubwa of the Anglican Church in Zambia. 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This is not just a conference. This is your moment of transformation. 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Don't miss what God is about to

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2: This is that moment. The Apostolic Faith Mission in Zambia, Lusaka East Region Youth Conference 2026 invites you to a life-changing encounter under the theme Breaking into New Dimensions from the 3rd to the 7th of July 2026 at the Lusaka Institute of Applied Sciences, Nine Miles. Young people from across the region will gather for 5 powerful days of worship, the word, prayer, and the manifestation of God's power. Get ready to be renewed. Get ready to be transformed. Get ready to step into a new dimension of faith, purpose, and destiny. This is more than a conference. It is a divine appointment. Prepare your heart. Invite someone. Come expectant. Because when God opens a door, no one can shut it.
3: There was a time when life felt like an uphill climb. Bills piling up, relationships breaking down. It all seemed too much, but then something changed. I found peace, not from the world, but from God. If you're struggling, I've been there, and I want you to know you are not alone. Let me tell you how Jesus transformed my life.
0: Sometimes the best way to evangelize is by simply sharing your testimony. 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
1: Do you sometimes feel like everything is meaningless? Like every day is just spent in vain?
2: To be honest, that's how I felt before I had a personal relationship with Jesus Christ. 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
1: Oh yeah?
2: It's impossible to find true meaning apart from our Creator. You know, God created us for a purpose, but we can only find it when we are in a relationship with Him.
1: 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But where do you even begin to have a relationship with a God you can't see?
2: 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You find Him in nature, that's His creation. You find Him in His Word contained in the Bible, and you find Him through Jesus Christ, His Son, that He sent to die for us. You know, God loves you so much and is ready to reveal Himself to you if you let Him in. I'm actually glad that you've asked this question.
1: Wow, that's amazing. How do I let Him in?
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1: Being bold is actually beyond pressing shift keys. It's beyond shaving machines. It's beyond reversing a cancerous disease. Being bold is coming to the understanding that the harvest is more than plenty, but those willing to put in the work are few. Turn quickly to the book of Matthew, past 28 chapters and come to verses 19 and realize the mandate is to look at the world and all its nations and say to ourselves, therefore, I'll go too. I'll go and love my neighbor enough to want to see them in heaven. I'll go and be compassionate enough to share the gospel with no fear end. I'll remember that persecution must be for his name's sake, because I'm grafted in. To God, we kids are namesakes. The practicality requires me to step into faith. Convos to point to the true source in the Bible to pronounce the gospel. I share my testimony to shame the past and the accusers thereof. I share the message of his goodness, and it is to church I invite ya. I step into prayer and offering daily support to the brethren, being a good example of righteous standing to all my sisters, and then realize that it's time we disciples went out to disciple others, to disciple the world into getting to know the God of the Bible. So go ye into the world and share his word boldly. The call is to engage culture for his glory.
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0: This is not just church talk. This is faith in the streets. Truth in your headphones, boldness in your bloodstream. Welcome to Share Jesus Boldly.

0: 14 hours. Well, a few minutes past the hour of 14. So you know what that means. It is time to talk about sharing Jesus boldly.
1: Come on.
0: Yeah, whoa.
1: It's always a good time when we get to share Jesus boldly.
0: Exactly.
1: Every Monday, Wednesday, and Friday.
0: As well. Yeah, from 14 to 17 hours. And so, you know, my name is Temwani Dakamono.
1: My name is Faith Kasolo.
0: And you know that this program is there to equip every believer for the Great Commission. That is to share the gospel, to evangelize, to make disciples of men. So, so much more. So you love Jesus and you're ready to share your faith, but you don't know where to start from. I am glad that you are tuned in at this particular moment.
1: Absolutely. It's, of course, lovely to have you this afternoon as well. And, you know, we always want to say hi, hello to all of you tuning in from different places around the globe, but also in Zambia. That is Ndola and Livingston, Chipata, Kapirim Poshi, Kitwe, Lusaka, Solwezi. Hello and welcome. And, of course, if you're tuning in from our website, thank you for

0: much for being a part of today's program. It's going to be a good one. Looking forward to it. And, you know, as we jump into, you know, just giving you a little bit of insight of what we're going to be talking about, but also what we spoke about on Monday's edition of Share Jesus Boldly, you know, we asked the question, what is or was your greatest fear of when it comes to evangelizing? And there were so many interesting comments. There were so many. Yeah.
1: You know, there were so many, but the one that stood out most is where to start from.
0: Yeah.
1: Can you imagine that that's the one fear, you know, one of the fears that is holding people back?
0: Yeah.
1: The fact that you don't know where to start from may cancel out the whole journey, you know, the potential journey ahead of you. So, you see? Yeah,
0: exactly. And interesting enough, I wanted to just go back to the post we made on Monday.
1: To read some of the comments?
0: Yeah, we had like a few more comments coming in later on. And, you know, one of them was from Estak Mukuka, who said, when you are always ready and prayerful, it is joyful, not fearful. That is my experience. But when you are not prayerful, it becomes mechanical.
1: Mm-hmm,
0: that's a very good point to make. Because sometimes when you are trying to do it in your own strength and wisdom, you find that you're trying so hard to convince somebody. It's no longer about, you know, Jesus Christ. It now becomes about you. And I think that's the dangerous part. You know, we need to be alert. Like, okay, am I trying to be too mechanical about this, or have I prayed about this? Those are questions we have to ask.
1: If anything, the first step, you know, you take when going into the field to evangelize is to pray.
0: Absolutely.
1: Acknowledge the leadership and the guidance of the Holy Spirit.
0: Exactly.
1: Mind you, the work of salvation is His job.
0: Yeah.
1: Yours is to
0: share the gospel.
1: Exactly.
0: Exactly. Mm-hmm. And then we also had Elizabeth Kafuelet Kata.
1: Let's go, girl.
0: Please give me that clap because I think I tried. She says here, it's when people reject Christ, I feel bad. And when I invite them to church, they give lame excuses. Oh, girl, I get you.
1: We've been there. We've been there. Remember that when we all laughed at, and, you know, we went further to laugh at, when did we laugh?
0: When? Tell me.
1: That one was like, yes, what's the excuse? What's the weirdest excuse someone gave you?
0: And someone said lotion.
1: Oh, yeah. Because I don't have, my lotion is not enough. Hey. Or I need to replace my lotion or something like that. So I'm thinking, I mean, you know, that's the thing. When you're over analytical, you get to a point where you start understanding certain excuses, but then you're like, you're telling me there's no Vaseline in your house.
0: Right. Even oil, bro. Like, just lather, please, because it helps you. But carry on.
1: I think the older you grow, the more you appreciate the truth. If somebody says no, it will hurt the first time, but you'll be like, at least they didn't lie to me. Lotion was interesting.
0: It was. Yeah. It was a very interesting excuse. But yeah, of course, we do have a new question today that we are asking you. And that is, when you invited someone to church, what did they like most about the experience? You can go over on our Facebook page, that is Radio Christian Voice, and comment under this post. Let us know what that experience was and what they liked the most when you invited a person, a family member, a friend, a partner to church. What did they like most about that experience? Of course, you can also text in or call in on 0956-200-490. 0956-200-490. And of course, do share your name and where you're listening in from so we can also properly shout you out.
1: That's right. Now, on today's conversation, on the table today, we are asking you, when you last invited someone to church, what did they like most about the experience at or during the church service, you know? If you're like me and Faith, you want to get feedback. When somebody comes to visit your house and then they say, you know, when they say, oh, okay, bye, I'm leaving now. If they don't tell you, no, it was a good stay, or no, thank you so much. You question if you were a good host.
0: Yeah, you're like, was my house not clean enough?
1: Exactly. Or you start remembering, oh my gosh, I didn't take out the garbage.
0: Right. Was I not hospitable enough?
1: Yes. And like, did I say something to offend this person? Especially if they decide to leave early.
0: Oh, that's the way you're like, why?
1: You only came 30 minutes ago now. Madam, where are you going?
0: Exactly. Have you ever had that experience, though, where you've invited someone to church? And, you know, did they like it? What did they say they enjoyed about it most?
1: Well, of course,
0: Yeah.
1: The praise and worship.
0: Ooh, come on. Come on, somebody.
1: Yeah. There was a time I invited, was it a friend? Mm-hmm. And she was like, wow, girl, you can sing.
0: Yeah.
1: It was lovely. I was
0: they didn't know you could sing before that?
1: No, they did, but it was like, to a level. It was a beautiful experience, I must say.
0: I hear you.
1: It was a lovely experience, but I can tell you this wonderful thing, that it's not that they only followed. It's not like, you know, they stayed talking only about the experience with the worship and whatnot, but these are people who are now grounded in Christ. Now, that's the one thing that you'd look forward to when you invite someone to church and they love not only the experience, but they love the fruit that comes out of that, you know, and building an actual relationship with Christ.
0: Interesting. For me, I think it wasn't necessarily a reaction. It was there being no reaction, you know. It was a good church, right? But maybe it wasn't what they were used to. And you could tell from the demeanor, they were like maybe wanting more, or like maybe even like, you know, there are very different churches out there, prophetic, and then there's those which are very, very simple, straightforward, to the point, do the service, go home, you know. There are different types of churches. And so the particular church I had invited someone to, afterwards they seemed a bit like mellow. I was like, why? It was a good service. It was actually a good message. But I think the type of worship / message they were expecting was a bit different. Maybe they were expecting something similar to what they're used to.
1: Oh, but this, so this person you invited was already
0: a believer. It wasn't someone who didn't know Christ, but it was someone who was already a believer. So they didn't really have that overjoyed reaction, like, oh, this is great, I loved it. It was more like they were just there, like, okay, it was nice, the environment is nice, you know. So it makes you feel like, eh, guys, am I not doing enough? What is it? Yeah,
1: I will tell you this one time. There's one person who they were yet to become more serious with going to church and honestly their relationship with Christ, but at the time I was going to church where the services were pretty long. Let's say if your Sunday in this particular day is themed Healing Sunday, you expect to be prayer for healing. Let's just say you're at church by 8 and you're out by 15.
0: Hectic. Yeah.
1: For them it was too long. The service would be too long, and they'd say, you know, listen, I don't go to church a lot, but my attention span wouldn't allow me to enjoy the service in the long run. Yeah. So I was like, I understand you though.
0: Yeah.
1: But you know, being one of the people who serve in the church, you kind of get used for, you kind of get used to the length of, you know, of service. But then there's others who have yet to get accustomed to that. You know what I'm saying? True. Yeah. So it's,
0: yeah.
1: Sometimes you need to get feedback.
0: Yeah,
1: so,
0: you do.
1: As an evangelist, get feedback.
0: True. How was the service? What did you like the most?
1: Yes.
0: What didn't you like?
1: Yes, exactly.
0: Yeah.
1: And I think you want to be as hospitable as possible, even as a believer, when you invite somebody, you know, to, you know, home. We go church home, you know what I'm saying?
0: Yeah.
1: So you ask them, okay, what did you enjoy most? Did you hear the word of God? If somebody, you know, is yet to get serious with God or hasn't yet come to Christ, but they tell you, no, I enjoyed the word. The preacher has a captivating way of delivering a message. You'll be like, oh, you listen to one of the most important parts of service.
0: Right.
1: You know,
0: exactly.
1: The word of God.
0: Exactly.
1: It's beautiful.
0: Absolutely. Yeah. Absolutely. Now, we still want to hear from you. What is your answer to this question? When you invited someone to church, what did they like most about the experience? Let us know. You can go on our Facebook page, that is Radio Christian Voice, and comment under that post, or you can call or text in on 0956-200-490. Mm-hmm. But for now, we're going to get into the music.
1: You know how heavy we get.
0: Absolutely.
1: Yeah.
0: Absolutely. In the first hour,
1: we
0: love to bump up the music a little bit. So we're going to listen to a few, you know, interesting tunes, starting with White Noise by Kaz and Chris Howland. Have you heard this one?
1: Oh my gosh. No, I haven't listened to this one, but I love the artists separately. So I'm yet to hear their sound
0: together,
1: when they come together.
0: Pretty good, actually.
1: Let's listen. And White Noise.
0: Yeah.
1: Is it a loud song? You know how White Noise is soothing?
0: Yeah.
1: But if it's a loud sound, it's
0: going
1: to be interesting.
0: It's got a good beat to it. So it's like, let's
1: enjoy it together,
0: All right,
1: girl. Let's
0: we'll
1: enjoy
0: be right
1: it together.
0: Back.

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0: 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You're still tuned into Share Jesus Boldly. And of course, you are on Radio Christian Voice, your home since 94. We are still talking about, you know, evangelism and all the good things that, you know, are around that topic.
1: All good things around sharing your faith unapologetically and loudly, if we put it that way. So remember what we are asking ourselves today. What's that one thing, you know, somebody you invited to church loved most about their experience during the service? Yeah. If it's recently...

0: maybe some time back, but you remember, when you invited somebody to church, they said, no, they love the word. They love this. They love that. They love the hospitality. They loved how the pastor was shouting at them, but he was saying the truth. And, you know, they felt the conviction.
1: Yeah.
0: You know, but, you know, as funny as that sounds, but, you know,
1: it does happen, actually.
0: If that's a long lasting impression, something beautiful that can, you know, stir up something beautiful like transformation. Mm-hmm. Those are the conversations we'd love to have with you today. Once again, the number is 09562004900. 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
1: Absolutely. 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Or you can ask that even on any of our social platforms with Radio Christian Voice. Now, getting into the conversation, we do have a couple of comments that I want to read. We have we have a text message here from Evangelist Muchunga, who says, enjoying the great program. When I invite someone to church, they are blessed with the Bible study and the praise and worship songs. Love that.
0: Nice.
1: That's amazing.
0: Nice.
1: That is amazing. Thank you so much for that text message, Evangelist Muchunga. And then we have on our Facebook page, the question we did ask here as well. When you invited someone to church, what do they like most about the experience? We have here Everless Lubanji. Angie Nguira says, I didn't ask, but they are now strong members.
0: I guess that was your feedback.
1: Yeah, exactly. I mean, technically, that would conclude that they liked everything about the service, about the church.
0: Or at least most.
1: Most, yeah. Exactly.
0: They're like, okay, let's see. Maybe they were too loud, but I know maybe it's just the mixing that wasn't done right.
1: They ticked all the boxes clearly. We have here Gracious Mtambo, who says they don't just like the Bible study, but they stayed for God.
0: Woo-hoo. That's nice.
1: Amazing.
0: Awesome.
1: Then we have here Inkanise
0: Msoni.
1: Yes, says the word. Love it.
0: Now,
1: love
0: what that. Somebody has tagged, should be their friend, on... you know, they've tagged them in the comment section. So I'm waiting to see the feedback on here. Like, probably calling them, like, listen, just tell them your experience for yourself.
1: Exactly.
0: Yeah, but we'd love to hear from you.
1: Absolutely.
0: Yes.
1: It's great to see that, you know, when we do invite people to church, that there's something that they can gain from it. They get, you know... There's something they can enjoy from it, whether it's the worship, whether it's the word. But most of all, I think also fellowship matters. Just being around believers in that type of environment, it's faith building and reminds you that, wow, this is beautiful. This is lovely just to see believers in Christ worshiping God together, you know?
0: Very, very, very important. And you know, we keep saying this, that in the Share Jesus Boldly movement, we are very, very emphatic on, you know, some of the easiest ways to start your journey of sharing your faith with others. Obviously, you know, every time we have the conversations on, you know, missionary work that is like a larger scale, you know, being the one to go out and minister to multitudes, but you can start from within your house, in your neighborhood, in your friend circles to share your faith.
1: Absolutely.
0: By simple things like inviting them to church.
1: Absolutely.
0: You do realize that that's a way of sharing gospel with them, because at least you're inviting them to a place where the gospel of Christ will be shared.
1: Preached,
0: exactly.
1: Yes, shared, preached, all the good things. Exactly. Mm-hmm. Inviting someone to church is a great way to start evangelizing. Mm-hmm. Just be like, hey, friend, do you want to come to church with me this Sunday? Or connect group? Or, you know, just invite them.
0: Was it with Dennis where we're like, we were talking about how, yes, we must be also strategic with when we are inviting them?
1: Yeah. Oh, yes. That is very important, actually. Because, hey, you know, it's
0: you
1: good
0: even
1: to
0: know
1: invite-
0: this Sunday will be long and your friend has a short attention span.
1: Come on, please.
0: So that they should tell you that the services are too long, they won't come again.
1: Exactly.
0: And
1: first impressions.
0: Power
1: first impressions?
0: They're lasting.
1: Tell
0: so encourage you, that's what they'll think.
1: Exactly.
0: Unless,
1: the next time
0: unless
1: you ask,
0: those who are open to coming the next time, they're willing to give like a second chance to the experience.
1: And the next time you ask, they'll be like, I'm not too sure. I think my schedule is too busy.
0: No, you tell them that if you're not able to stay for a very long time, at least come during this part of the service and you can go and go after this.
1: True.
0: You even tell them sometimes that I would love you to at least listen to the word of God.
1: Absolutely.
0: You know, you just show them the intention of your heart, the purity of it, where you tell them, honestly, there's this preacher I know you would love. Mm-hmm. You love calm ones. I know you'd resonate with this one. It's not like they're going for the preacher. But if that's what will get them started, I don't know. Is that a good strategy? Probably, because I think it's worked for me.
1: If you know a friend who likes a particular type or style of preaching, and you know that this message or this pastor who's preaching, they know how to break down the word well.
0: Exactly.
1: Let me share it with my friend.
0: You even know that, my friend would appreciate a soft-spoken orator, you know.
1: Because some people can't stand the loud, you know, preaching.
0: Yeah, I mean, you will not be... Of course, it's not...
1: It's not bad.
0: In terms of the volumes or the preferences, you will not be able to cater for everyone.
1: Everybody.
0: Yes, but you know who you want to cater for? The Holy Spirit.
1: Hallelujah.
0: So that he does the work.
1: Yeah.
0: Even whilst we are serving, you know, it's him we're serving first, right? It's him who is guiding us before anything else. So,
1: absolutely.
0: Yeah, but...
1: Yeah, absolutely. And we still want to hear from you as well. So let us know, when you did invite someone to church... How or what did they like most about the experience? What did they enjoy the most about the experience? What did they tell you, you know? Did they say, hey, friend, I really loved the worship. I loved the usher team, how they welcomed me. What was it that they loved the most? Text us on 0956-200-490 or go onto our Facebook page, Radio Christian Voice, and you can go right under this post and comment your thoughts or experiences. I would love to share them right here on Share Jesus Boldly. But for now, we're going to take a quick music break, but don't go anywhere. In the second hour of the program, we have a guest coming in who's going to be talking to us about the
0: Let's
1: topic.
0: Go deeper.
1: Come on. And then, of course, third hour of the program, we will be having Truth or Trap.
0: I'm
1: excited to play that game exactly with the listeners and, of course, you in studio. Yes. So for now, let's go and listen to As You Enter the Mat. You know that one?
0: Pariwo. Prince Emmanuel.
1: Pariwo means shout. I'm not too sure what language it is. I know it's a Nigerian language, but I don't know.
0: You don't know if it's Igbo
1: actual,
0: or Yoruba.
1: Yes, or Yoruba, but it's a beautiful song.
0: I love that.
1: Let's go. Shout for Jesus. Hallelujah.
0: I want to
1: Come on, church. Yes.
0: Come on, let the church say
1: we'll
0: amen.
1: We'll be right back.

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1: To present the news in brief, I'm Patrick Muhau. Northern Province Women's Lobby Board member Mary Mulenga has called on experienced women politicians to monitor and support aspiring female candidates participating in various political positions across the country ahead of the August general elections. ZANU's reports that Ms. Mulenga said women continue to face several challenges when venturing into politics, including social barriers and negative perceptions, which could

The surge and takeover of the city in the western region of Darfur marked one of the deadliest episodes in Sudan's civil war between Sudan's army and the Rapid Support Forces, RSF. In foreign news, U.S. President Donald Trump made more than $1 billion US last year from business dealings in cryptocurrency, according to his mandatory financial report for 2025. In a 927-page disclosure, he reported $635 million US in royalties from a Trump meme coin that has plunged into value since he launched it days before taking office. For more news, follow us on our social media platforms. You can find us on Facebook, Instagram, X, and YouTube with the handle RSTV News. 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

0: Being bold is actually beyond pressing shift keys. It's beyond shaving machines. It's beyond reversing a cancerous disease. Being bold is coming to the understanding that the harvest is more than plenty, but those willing to put in the work are few. Turn quickly to the book of Matthew, past 28 chapters and come to verses 19 and realize the mandate is to look at the world and all its nations and say to ourselves, therefore, I'll go too. I'll go and love my neighbor enough to want to see them in heaven. I'll go and be compassionate enough to share the gospel with no fear end. I'll remember that persecution must be for his name's sake, because I'm grafted in. To God, we kids are namesakes. The practicality requires me to step into faith. Convos to point to the true source in the Bible to pronounce the gospel. I share my testimony to shame the past and the accusers thereof. I share the message of his goodness, and it is to church I invite ya. I step into prayer and offering daily support to the brethren, being a good example of righteous standing to all my sisters, and then realize that it's time we disciples went out to disciple others, to disciple the world into getting to know the God of the Bible. So go ye into the world and share his word boldly. The call is to engage culture for his glory.
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0: Welcome back to Share Jesus Boldly. If you're just tuning in, welcome. My name is Faith Kasolo, and of course, my co-host Tamwani is here as well. And we are sharing Jesus boldly with you today. It is a beautiful time as we are getting to share the gospel, the good news, and encourage you on how to share Jesus boldly. Now, today's topic, we have been asking you and, you know, me and everyone who's showing up here about sharing Jesus boldly. We're asking, when you invited someone to church, what do they like most about the experience? So this is a question we're asking. What is your answer? You can text in on 0956-200-490 or go on our Facebook page and answer this question right underneath the comment, or rather right underneath the post. Right underneath the post. And it's, you know, it's one of those that we want to read your story, read what happened. How did the people that you, you know, invited to church, how did they take it? What was it like? And all the things.
1: You know, one of the things I'm also looking forward to exploring today is, okay, they love the service. What next, right?
0: Right. Yeah. Right.
1: And what does getting feedback from the people we invited to church do for us? Mm-hmm. What does it help us with? So one of the people who has been very key to the Share Jesus movement from its inception is, of course, a very familiar face and voice. We have Kunda Malama in studio. And we haven't had him on the show ever since we started hosting together.
2: You guys don't want to invite me, you know?
1: No, we're glad we did it today.
2: Yeah, but excited to be here. I mean, it's amazing. Yeah.
1: It is amazing.
2: A great work.
1: Thank you. Now, we let's get straight into things, yeah. We're asking ourselves, when you last invited someone to church, what did you say they liked most about the experience? For you, you are a pioneer of a movement in praising God in the good and the bad, right?
2: Yeah.
1: And there's some, should I say, worship concerts or gatherings that you'd organize and invite people to come as well, believers, non-believers. Yeah. Then also just inviting people to church. But the last time you did that, what did they say they liked most about the gathering?
2: I mean, there are always testimonies. You know, people would say, you know what, I felt more closer to God when I attended the meeting or when I went to church. I enjoyed, you know, the entire session. I enjoyed the preaching, or I was blessed by the music ministry. I felt at home because, you know, I was welcomed by others. And so you always get to receive all these different testimonies or feedback from people whenever you invite them to church.
1: Mm-hmm.
2: And, before we even get maybe to feedback, one thing I'd love to kind of like talk about, I think this afternoon, is what you're focusing on, just the idea,
1: mm-hmm.
2: you know, of inviting people to church and looking at it as a way of us evangelizing.
1: Mm-hmm.
2: One of the things that we've been doing is talking to people and making them understand that it is important for us to always go to church with non-believers. And I mean, we need to invite non-believers.
1: Mm-hmm.
2: Because many times we get very comfortable in just going to church alone, or going to worship gatherings alone, or going to fellowships alone. And we forget about the non-believers that we know, that are our neighbors, that are our friends, that are our colleagues. And we just don't know how that is very impactful, just inviting someone to church. Because inviting someone to church can be a turnaround for somebody.
1: Mm-hmm. Right.
2: And myself, I'm like a testimony of that, because I got saved because somebody invited me to church, you know. And my friend that invited me to church didn't preach to me, didn't share the gospel with me, but he just invited me to church. And he kept on inviting me.
1: How long did it take for you to accept the invitation?
2: You know, it took some time, but when I accepted, he didn't stop. So I went there almost 3, 4, 5 times, if I can remember.
1: Mm-hmm. Mm-hmm.
2: Then I decided to, like, you know, maybe I should give my life to the Lord.
1: Mm-hmm.
2: But he kept on inviting me to church. Like, mm-hmm. no, let's go to church. And then let's go to church.
1: Like, the very first time he invited you and maybe you didn't go, what was your excuse?
2: I mean, it's always easy to find an excuse why you don't want to go to church.
1: Yeah. Your shirt wasn't clean.
2: Yeah, you know, and it was like, you know, I don't have clothes for church.
1: Mm.
2: I don't feel like I'm going to fit in when I come to church. And I think for me, those were some of the reasons I'm like, you know, I don't even have clothes for church because I don't just think about church. Obviously, I don't think I'm going to find nice dress pants or shirts for me to go to church. I only have, like, probably jeans in my wardrobe then.
1: Ripped jeans.
2: And yeah, you know. And I just felt like, you know what, I'm not going to fit in, you know, all this. And so I think that was, like, maybe the reasons why I didn't want to go to church or when I was invited to church, you know. But he kept on inviting me, And one thing that I used to love is I used to love arts. And so he would say, like, you know, let's go to the youth fellowship because there are, like, some arts going on and everything else. And so that kind of, like, drew me. I'm like, okay, arts, okay, that sounds fun. So let's go, you know. And we went to church just like that. And, yeah, so I think it's very important for us to understand that we need to invite people to our fellowships and to church. And we shouldn't go alone. One thing that I always say, even when I'm talking to people about inviting people to church, I always tell them that there are moments when you are seated in church and you're so blessed. You're so blessed by the word. You're so blessed by the ministry in music. You're so blessed by the fellowship. You're so blessed by the people around. And I always say, why do you want to keep that to yourself?
1: Mm.
2: Like, why do you want to be the only one that enjoys that every Sunday or every right. Wednesday or every Saturday day that you go to church?
0: Mm-hmm.
2: And yet you have people that are close to you, people that are your cousins, people that are your uncles, people that are your friends, people that are your colleagues, and they don't have that opportunity to fellowship with others and feel like they belong to mm-hmm. something, mm-hmm. you know. Or to just hear the word of God and receive hope, knowing that God is in control of their lives and God is in control with everything that is around them. And so it's very important. And we must understand that as believers, we should never go to church alone. We should always remember that whenever I'm going to church, I'm going to just, you know, I'm going to invite someone, you know, I'm going to find someone who's an unbeliever, somebody doesn't go to church, and invite them. And also the thing that I always encourage as well is find, you know, non-Christians or non-believers.
1: Mm-hmm.
2: Because sometimes also the problem that we have as Christian is we invite people that already go to church.
1: True. And so it happens a lot. Yeah, it happens so much.
0: It does.
1: And we think we've evangelized.
0: Yeah, that's right.
2: And yeah. So I'm coming to faith. Faith already has a church.
0: Yeah.
2: I'm mm-hmm. like, Faith, can you come with me to church? I'm inviting yeah. you to my church.
0: Mm-hmm.
2: No.
0: Yeah.
2: It's not about inviting people that are already going to church.
0: Right.
2: You know what I mean?
0: Mm-hmm.
2: It's about us finding people that don't go to church. I mean, it's okay. You can invite them for whatever, a conference, whatever. But if you're looking at it from the eye of, I want to evangelize, then you must find non-believers, non-Christians, people that don't go to church. Those are the people that you must invite mm-hmm. to church.
0: Yeah.
2: And sometimes also, we have many excuses why we don't want to evangelize. We say, you know, I don't know how to explain the gospel. I don't know how to use the Bible to be able to explain. Or I'm not just very good when it comes to explaining or talking. Maybe I'm an introvert. And I always say, inviting someone to church, even if when you're an introvert, you can do that.
0: Yeah.
2: You know? And you can text somebody.
1: At least you're not going
2: them,
1: to explain
2: yeah.
1: too much.
0: So true.
1: You leave it to others.
2: Yeah.
1: Now, I love that so much. Now, I want to ask you something, Kunda. Concerning hospitality, you know, when we invite somebody to church, I think if you're a hospitable host, you also want to find out what they loved about the service. And perhaps that will give you insight as to whether they want to come back. And then that also gives you an insight of the opening to learn more about God, right? So is there a degree of importance, you know, to, or rather on getting feedback, you know, from the people, particularly the non-believers,
2: yeah,
1: or the ones who are, they have a shaky relationship with Christ. You know, you get their feedback after they attended church with you. And how does that aid our hospitality and also just us being more effective in evangelism?
2: Yeah. So I think, look, the first thing we must look at is, why are we even inviting someone to church?
1: Mm-hmm.
2: The reason is because we care.
1: Mm.
2: Okay?
0: Yeah.
2: We're inviting people to church because we care. It's like, I'm looking at someone and I can see that, you know what? There's a ditch in front of them. And if I tell them, look, turn the other way around because there's a ditch, it's because I care. I don't want them to be hurt. And so ideally, when we're inviting people to church, those that are not born again, want them to be saved, it is because we care about them and want them to know God. So when you invite someone to church, it's very important for you to still show the care.
1: Mm-hmm.
2: You can't just invite someone to church and say, look, come to church, I'm inviting you to church. And once they attend that church, then that's all. Then you don't ask them anything. You don't follow up. You don't ask them questions.
1: No interest.
2: You don't invite
1: whatsoever.
2: Them again.
1: Mm-hmm.
2: You know, you're just like, oh, I did it because I heard on Share Jesus board I need to invite someone to church. So I just invited someone to church and then you forget.
1: Mm-hmm.
2: You know, you must invite them again. You must hear what they think. You know, what do you think? You know, how did you find church? You know, let them be honest. Let them tell you how they feel. You know, mm-hmm. if they feel a certain way, I was not very comfortable with the music or whatever. Or others, they'll even try to understand why certain things were done in certain
1: ways. Yeah.
2: You know what I mean? So they go like, oh, you know what, I was a bit confused about da, da, da, da, da. Then you can explain, you know. Or, you know what, I was a bit uncomfortable with ABCD. Then you can explain so they can understand why you're doing certain things in church.
1: Right.
2: You know, or why the service is done a certain way, or maybe if at all the message they didn't understand it a certain way, they can say, no, I didn't understand when this was preached or this was talked about and all that. Maybe you could explain that. And so it's very important for us to ask people and ask them, how was it? Because then it also shows that you care. You know, you care about, you know, their well-being. You care about how they're feeling. You care about how they felt when they came to church. It's not like we're trying to kind of like just, I think people that sell off products at some point they'll ask, but for us, we're not selling off a product. It's not like we're saying, look, come to church because we're trying to sell off a product and want you to just become part of the numbers at church so our church can grow. No, it's about the kingdom of God. And so ideally, when we care, then we have to find out, you know, how was it? How did you find church? You know, would you love to come back, you know, and when can you come back again and all that, or next week can I still come and pick you and all those things. So it's all about just showing care.
1: Mm-hmm.
2: And is the care that we show and people begin to kind of like, you know, begin to just like really open up. Mm-hmm. All right, they begin to open up. And so inviting people to church, and we must get feedback. We must ask them. We must continue talking to them. And sometimes it may not happen the first time you invite them to church. They may want to come and stay.
1: Mm-hmm.
2: Others, they'll say, yeah, I found it a bit uncomfortable. And others will say, you know what? Maybe I'm not ready to come back next week.
1: Mm.
2: And it's okay.
1: Mm-hmm.
2: Right?
1: Mm-hmm.
2: And then we continue praying for them. And then maybe after 3 months, 2 months, we invite them again.
0: Yeah.
2: Like, hey,
1: inviting
2: you to church again. It'll be good to see you again, you know, and all those things. And somebody, once they feel that you care about them, they slowly begin to put their guard down. And this is how it is.
1: That is true.
2: You know?
1: That is true.
2: And so they're like, okay, this person actually does care about me. All right? Because there are people who have certain worldviews, even just when it comes to our faith and Christianity. Others feel this is more of like you're just trying to, what's the word? It's like you're recruiting them to this thing.
1: Yeah. It's true. You kind of feel like network marketing.
2: Yes. You know, yeah. It's like some recruitment. It's like, okay, you're recruiting me. So when somebody has a worldview like that, you have to show them
1: that it's beyond that.
2: Yeah,
1: it's beyond not that.
2: Yeah, and you care. You know what I mean? And it's when they realize that this person cares, then they drop their guard.
1: You know, we also needed to have these conversations because most of the time when we invite someone to church and they come, we think we'll leave feedback to retention and hospitality at church. We say we'll leave that for that side of ministry. The church will be the one to get the feedback from the visitors and everything, but it's better that, you know, we also do our part. Now, one last question before we let you go is, okay, what happens when the people we invite to church love the service, the singing, the word, everything? They've been coming quite some time. But, you know, them enjoying church doesn't still really give you enough feedback or insight into where their relationship with Christ is at. They say, well, church was great. Ah, let's go. I love the way the worship team sings. And that's it. That's all they say, right? Yeah. What can we do to actually learn if, you know, they're heading the right direction in beginning a relationship with Christ? Because overall, yes, we're inviting them to church as a way of evangelizing to them, right? But we also want to make sure that it's not just to a church building or church service we're leading them to, but ultimately it's leading them to Christ. Yeah. Yeah.
2: I think that's why it's important for us to really get to build relationships. And that's why when we talk about evangelism, I think we talk about the importance of relationship and building a relationship to the people that you're trying to evangelize to or the people you're trying to reach out to. And so it is through relationships. So when you build a relationship and you begin to talk, you know, it's about being intentional and asking certain questions, you know, and just try to find out where they are and everything else. Ask them questions, you know, how they feel about God, you know, how they feel about things around them or the things around the world. And so you begin to just like really gauge where they are when it comes to their relationship with God, you know. So ask certain questions, you know, that will give you some insight of where they are. And because, like I said, when there is a relationship, it's easy for people to talk. And so when you ask them questions, they'll respond. Mm-hmm. You know what I mean? And sometimes also you can begin to share your experiences of how it was and everything else. And they begin to learn from you as well.
0: Yeah.
2: And so it's important for us to build that relationship, but also to ask those questions and to just find out where are you, you know, when it comes to your walk with God. Mm-hmm. You know, what do you think has changed from the time you started going to church frequently? Is there anything that you feel, you know what I mean? Mm-hmm. And, you know, ask them, you know, do you have your personal time of devotion, you know, like away from church, you know, do you read your Bible? Like, but find a way to ask them, not like,
1: investigating.
2: Yeah,
1: but
2: it's like you're having a conversation, right? And just being wise about it, you know, and how you're having a conversation with them and just trying to find out, and then you gauge where they are, you know, and that. But what's important is just building that relationship. I feel it's about building a relationship. A relationship always works. And for people that are even closer to you, like you have a relationship outside that, it's even easier. Mm-hmm. Let's say this is a friend, this is a colleague, this is a relative. It's easier, you know, because then you already have a relationship with them. Mm-hmm. And so you can still talk to them. And you can randomly text them. You can randomly call them. And you can have conversations and ask.

0: The scripture for today is Hebrews 6, verse 10. We are sharing Jesus boldly. This is from Kel's Banda in Kabwata.
1: Awesome.
0: Right. Great. And then we have another comment here that says, the Bible says, go into the world to preach the gospel of Jesus Christ, not to go to believers, basically commenting on what you mentioned, not just going to believers, but rather people who don't know Jesus Christ. And this is from Evangelist Muchunga.
2: Yeah.
0: So that is very interesting. And it's one of those things that we really need to think about and ask ourselves, are we doing enough to actually bring the people who don't know Christ to church, to know God? Not just the people we hang around with and know personally, but those that actually need to receive the gospel message.
2: Yeah. And I know sometimes people are scared of inviting people to church and they turn them down and say no.
0: Yeah.
2: Don't be scared of that. You've not
0: felt. And no is very, you know, painful to hear sometimes.
2: But I know sometimes people take it so personally. I feel like I've failed.
0: Yeah.
2: If I invite Temwani to church and Temwani turns it down, I have failed. You have not failed.
0: Yeah.
2: All right. What you've done is you've obeyed.
0: Ooh,
1: we fear rejection.
2: Yeah.
1: So we were basically measuring, you know, the levels of fear people have or what kinds of fear people have when it comes to evangelizing. A lot of them talked about rejection, but the most mentioned was where to start.
0: Where to start, true.
1: They don't know how to start, so they fear that the moment they start, they might fumble and it would be the worst experience. And some don't even start sharing Jesus boldly simply because of that.
2: Yeah.
1: You know?
2: And, you know, one of the things that I do is whenever I'm talking to people and I'm reminding them about evangelism and how I need to evangelize, and maybe we'll be in a meeting. Mm-hmm. And I always say that God is very intentional one. And as I begin to speak about evangelism, like God places a certain person in your heart.
0: Right.
2: And even for somebody who's listening to us today, as we're speaking, God begins to place certain individuals in your heart and you begin to think about certain individuals and all that. And I believe all that is very intentional because God wants you to reach out to them, you know, and all you have to do is just obey, you know, and do it. When somebody says maybe this week they're busy or everything, you've not failed. You've obeyed God. And you went ahead. You invited them to church. And you must never give up. You must still continue doing that. Because overall, the important thing is this. We would not change people. It's only the Holy Spirit will be able to transform people's hearts and everything else. So regardless, I may talk to people, I may share the gospel, and it's not up to me to be able to transform somebody's heart. You know, it's the Holy Spirit that does that. And so once we understand our place, it helps us. When we understand that my place is just to obey and to do what I'm supposed to do and allow the Holy Spirit to be able to transform, that's what's best for us, you know. And so your place is share the gospel. Your place is invite someone to church. You know, your place is pray for someone and allow the Holy Spirit to do the transforming.
1: We want to do everything.
2: Yeah.
1: We want to do everything.
0: Right.
1: You know, but thank you so much. You don't know how many of us you have equipped to share Jesus boldly today.
0: Absolutely.
2: Awesome. Thank you so much.
0: Good, sir.
1: It was great having you. Yeah. Let's do this again soon, huh?
0: Please.
2: Yeah.
0: All right. Awesome. So we're going to take a quick break and we're going to listen to somebody's favorite song. Let's go.
1: It's about time.
0: Oluwa is involved.
1: Oluwa is involved.
0: All right.
1: You know this one, Kunda?
2: Yeah.
1: I know we played it a lot.
0: But we will be right back.

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1: Limo Blaze.

0: Yeah, Jaira, the remix. It's, yeah, we say Jaira, but it's Jairi.
1: Hey,
0: Jehovah Jireh. Okay.
1: It's tomato.
0: Yo.
1: Please.
0: Jaira is very finessed. Anyway, but the lovely rendition by Limo Blaze featuring Lecrae. Yes.
1: Yeah.
0: And
1: Limo Blaze. Yeah.
0: No, there's anyway. We thank God. We have our guest for today. No, shout out to Kunda who was with us earlier. And we have your own, your representative, your lawyersness. For counsel.
2: Could be a drama.
0: Yeah, we have Inonge. Well, full name, Inonge Chabala, but we know her as, you know, she's a Christian influencer. And it's only now. Can you imagine? It's only recently I knew that she was admitted to the bar. She is an what do you say again?
2: Advocate of the High Court for Zambia.
0: Yeah. Congratulations.
2: Thank you.
0: Yeah. We've got a legal representative in the circle.
1: Come
0: in
1: on.
0: Case I do anything bad.
1: Please don't.
0: Yeah, no. Or in case I preach Jesus somewhere they don't want me to. Just say, listen, I've preached Jesus. I just need a representative in court.
2: Real. Yeah, just okay.
0: Yeah, but it's good to have you.
2: Thank you so much for having me. It's always a pleasure to be here.
0: It's always a pleasure to have you. Getting straight into things. I know that you, on your status, on your TikTok, on your Facebook, you are constantly inviting people to church.
2: That's one thing I would definitely always do.
0: Like, do they
2: every
0: come
2: chance
0: to church?
2: I get, yeah, most people do. Actually, I've had many people come to church from my TikTok. Like, oh, you know, I joined the church because of you. So it's kind of like, should have joined because of God, but like,
0: it's a good place to start.
2: Yeah, so people do actually come. Mm-hmm. Yeah, like the posts do actually make an impact.
0: I love that. Yeah. I love that. And for the ones that have joined, or, you know, when they first attended service, what did they say they love most about the service?
2: I think one thing I can tell you is we're a very musical church.
0: Mm.
2: The House of the Faith Church is a very musical church. So I feel like most people like that side, like, oh, I love the music. And also just how Pastor Daniel gives the word, like how he shares the word with us. Like, it's very different. It's very more than, like, he makes sure he relates with the Gen Zs, you know, like, so like people also like that a lot. And I would say we know this because as a church, we have this retention system where when you come to church, we'll call you maybe like during the week to ask you like, oh, how did you like the service? Where do you live? Would you like to come again next week Sunday? You know, it's just like a retention process and all of that. So we don't just invite you, you come to church on Sunday and that's it. Like, you go about your week and that's all. Like, if you don't come again, it's your fault, you come. If you don't come, it's fine. No, that's not how we do things. We make sure we go to these people, talk to them, you know, make them feel welcome. Like, oh, you know, do you have a prayer request that you would like to, you know, share with me so I can help you pray over it? And, you know, all these things.
0: Yeah. I love that. Now, beyond or away from the retention and hospitality wing of the church, for you as a believer, do you personally get feedback or, you know, ask for feedback from the ones that you invite? Maybe, of course, you might not successfully handpick all the people you know that you invite, maybe via social media, but let's say you go to a friend's inbox directly, or somebody just messaged you and you tell them, you know what, come to church on this particular day, and you remember you had this conversation with this person. So do you go the extra mile of getting feedback?
2: I do, actually. I feel like it's very important because it makes you feel like this person actually wanted more than you just coming and attending and that's it. Like, they actually wanted to, like, create a relationship with you. You know, I've had someone who once came to church, but then I didn't know that they were from outside Lusaka. So they came to church, attended.
0: Were they
2: service.
0: Already a Christian? Or
2: Yes, they were.
0: Oh, okay.
2: Yeah. They texted me, but at that point, this person basically just gave their lives to Christ, you know.
0: Like, oh, so they just,
2: that.
0: Okay,
2: yeah.
0: So they're just starting out in
2: exactly.
0: their journey.
2: Mm-hmm. Yeah, and so he came to church, told me, oh, I came, it was great, blah, blah, blah, and all that happened. And then the following week, I was like, oh, are you coming again, like, you know, this Sunday? And he says, no, actually, I'm in Dola, but I managed to find out that there's a branch in Dola, and I'm actually going to attend there.
0: Nice.
2: So I'm like, oh, okay, you know. So yeah, I feel like it's very important to follow up and check up. You know, like, even as myself, I make sure that I do so. And, you know, I don't just leave them and that's it. I make sure, like, oh, how did you find the service? Would you like to come again? And sometimes some will say, no, I don't feel like coming again, which is fine. Like, it shouldn't be a thing of, why aren't you coming? No, you must come. You know, like, it's, oh, okay. Like, a seed has been planted.
1: Yeah.
2: And that's what's important, you know? So, yeah.
1: Okay, I don't want to know from you, though. Somebody who might be listening, who could be feeling nervous about asking a friend or someone they don't know to say, hey, come to my church. What would you advise them? How would you, you know?
0: Particularly a non-believer. Yeah. Because they're the ones we should prioritize, yeah. You know, when evangelizing, actually. Mm-hmm. Yes.
2: Or you mean like a non-believer asking someone, like, can I come
0: no,
2: to your
0: you
2: church?
0: No, you asking a non-believer to the church.
1: Right. Yeah.
2: Okay. Mm-hmm. Well, it could be a little bit difficult. It's true. But then I feel like you have to know who you're dealing with and how to approach the issue. Yeah. Because some people can get offended. Like, you know how people come to you with issues and the first thing you say is, have you prayed about it? And they'll be like, guy, I'm not here to hear about praying. Like, I don't want to hear that, you know? So I feel like, one, know who you're dealing with. Number two, know how to approach the issue. So personally, how I would do it is have a starting point, you know, like posting consistently. Like, one thing is, you can be posting every day. People won't respond, but then they'll be seeing these posts. Mm-hmm. Yeah. And one day when they feel like they'll need it, they'll say, oh, okay, no, I remember Inonge posted this last week. Mm-hmm. Let me ask if I can go. You know, like, sometimes you won't even have to go yourself and say, oh, would you like to come? Sometimes they'll come to you themselves if you're consistent with, you know, sharing the gospel and saying, oh, you're welcome, you know, like, oh, I'll pay for your transport, you know, like, all these things, you know. I mean, people like free things, whether it's church, it's food. People like free things.
1: Yeah.
2: So they will definitely come. Mm-hmm. And so I feel like just also being bold about it. Like, it's okay if they say no. Like, and don't go to them with the thing of, oh no, you're an unbeliever. You come to church. No. Just be like, oh, I think you would really enjoy attending service at my church. Would you like to come? Mm-hmm. No, I don't feel like I'm. Okay, that's fine. Whenever you're ready, please let me know. Mm-hmm. I'll be here. That's enough. So I feel like being bold, because if you don't invite them to church, someone who's bored in the world, you can invite them to the club.
1: True.
2: And they'll go.
0: True.
2: So just be bold about it. It's okay for them to say no. It doesn't mean that your world has ended.
1: True.
2: Yeah.
1: Have you ever asked somebody you've invited what they liked most about the service?
2: Yes.
1: And what has been most of the responses you've gotten?
2: I think mostly, as I mentioned earlier, the word. Yeah. Like, there's a certain way that the word is taught in the household of faith church. It's not like the usual. It's very different, I would say. And so the word and just how hospitable we are as a church, like, people can be very welcoming, because we also have this in-reach system where after service go speak to three people who you don't know, get their number, talk to them, get to know them, you know. And so, like, even if you're a first timer, you feel like you've been there for long, because people will treat you like, you know, you've been there for long. So, you know, yeah. So even when you invite someone, it's not a thing of, you know, how when you invite someone to maybe an event or event church, you feel like you have to babysit them, like, you know, no, they shouldn't be alone, they'll be sad, you know, like. But with HOF it's different, because everyone will be there. Like, even if me who invited you, I'm not there, trust that someone from the church, someone will come and shoot, talk to you, mm-hmm. and they'll make you feel welcome.
0: Nice. Yes.
1: Mm.
0: Love that.
2: Yeah.
0: Well, we've crammed up the conversation, a hefty conversation we're ready to have with you. Yeah. We've crammed it up in this short period of time, but you know what you can look forward to, Truth or Trap.
1: Absolutely.
0: You know that one.
2: Please, where's my bag? I think I'm done.
0: And you who is listening should be ready for Truth or Trap as well, with regards to inviting our, you know, friends, family, particularly the ones who are yet to come to Christ, you know, inviting them to church. You know, what are some of the things they love most about, you know, the experience, the church experience when you invited them? So you're asking, there's also a game for Truth or Trap out of this topic. Yes.
1: Yeah, there is.
0: And we are ready.
1: Very.
0: Right? You should be ready too with your text, you know, with your text messaging and whatnot on 0956-200490. So we're counting down to top of the last hour of today's show. Otherwise,
1: absolutely,
0: we get back to music.
1: Yeah, music, and we'll be getting into that just now. But we're still asking the question, when you invited someone to church, what did they like most about the experience? Remember, you can share your comment on our Facebook page, that is Radio Christian Voice, or you can text in on 0956-200490. Or of course, you can call as well. We'd love to hear your voice. So yeah, for now, let's take a little break. But we'll be back in the third and final hour for Truth or Trap. So stay tuned.

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1: This is that moment. The Apostolic Faith Mission in Zambia, Lusaka East Region Youth Conference 2026 invites you to a life-changing encounter under the theme Breaking into New Dimensions from the 3rd to the 7th of July 2026 at the Lusaka Institute of Applied Sciences, Nine Miles. 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
13: Being bold is actually beyond pressing shift keys. It's beyond shaving machines. It's beyond reversing a cancerous disease. Being bold is coming to the understanding that the harvest is more than plenty, but those willing to put in the work are few.

0: 28 chapters and come to verses 19 and realize the mandate is to look at the world and all its nations and say to ourselves, therefore, I'll go too. I'll go and love my neighbor enough to want to see them in heaven. I'll go and be compassionate enough to share the gospel with no fear end. I'll remember that persecution must be for his name's sake, because I'm grafted in. To God, we kids are namesakes. The practicality requires me to step into faith. Convos to point to the true source in the Bible to pronounce the gospel. I share my testimony to shame the past and the accusers thereof. I share the message of his goodness, and it is to church I invite you. I step into prayer and offering daily support to the brethren, being a good example of righteous standing to all my sisters, and then realize that it's time we disciples went out to disciple others, to disciple the world into getting to know the God of the Bible. So go ye into the world and share his word boldly. The call is to engage culture for his glory.
1: We're here for one mission: to empower and equip believers for the Great Commission by delivering godly and relevant content that speaks to each member of the family. 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
2: This is not just church talk. 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

0: Welcome back to the third and final hour of the program. 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My name is Faith Kasolo.
1: And I'm Timani Dakamono.
0: And our guest
2: is Inonge Chavala.
0: Please say that again.
1: Is Inonge Chavala.
0: Amazing.
1: Do you also say my names are?
2: No.
1: Okay, that's all. Nobody might not know we are teaching words.
2: My name's
1: No. Yeah. It's good to have you, Inonge. And
2: thank you again.
1: We're just introducing her again, but she was with us before.
0: Yeah. Right.
1: Well, we are in that moment when we get to play Truth or Trap. Now, if you're not familiar with this game, basically what we're going to do is read out statements that are related to the topic of conversation today. And we have to state whether they are truth according to the Bible or they're a trap. Trap in the sense that we usually, you know, pass around this comment as believers and, you know, we think they are biblically founded when in fact they are not. Mm-hmm. So let's get to it. Play along.
0: Please.
1: By calling or texting on 0956-20-0490. My dear Lady Faith, is we ready?
0: I'm ready. Are you ready?
2: I think so.
0: Are you ready? Yes.
1: In legal jargon, how would you say, are you ready? I'm just kidding.
2: So I was like, what's cutting?
1: Yeah, no, let's get to it. All righty.
0: You can get started with the first one. Let's go.
1: First one, inviting people to church is only for believers. The people we should invite to church are believers. No, that one's just like an icebreaker. Don't worry.
0: Oh, wow.
1: Like, how? We just answered this one.
0: Yeah.
1: Okay. All right. So the first one is you have to have all the right words before you can invite somebody to church. Truth or trap?
2: Trap.
1: So is that was a straightforward one, yeah. Okay, we can go to the next.
2: Yeah.
1: You have to have all the right words. Okay, explain why trap is a correct answer. Why? Why do you say it's a trap?
2: I think so because if you want to have the perfect words, that means that you're overthinking it. Mm. And if you overthink it, you can easily talk yourself out of doing it.
1: True.
2: Yeah, so I think it's a trap.
0: Okay.
1: So waiting for the perfect moment.
2: The same thing like Moses, right? He overthought his assignment. I have a stammer, like I have a stutter. How I speak to the Israelites, like, you know, like how I do it. And he was so afraid. So because he overthought what he had to say, he disqualified himself.
1: Mm.
2: Yeah.
1: I agree.
2: Yeah.
1: Well, on to the second one. Inviting someone to a specific Sunday or a specific event is usually easier than a vague, you can come anytime.
2: True. I think that's truth. I think,
1: really?
2: I think so. I think people have this thing called gig spirit. Like they like gigs, like where it's happening,
1: and they have to they need to have something to look forward to.
2: Exactly, so they feel like
1: gigs.
2: And no more Sunday service, just like just the word. But you tell them like, oh no, we're having Limo Blaze, you know, come to our church today. You know, they'll definitely want to show up.
0: Mm-hmm.
2: Because they feel like, okay, that's where their noise will be.
1: Can I tell you something interesting, though? I remember one time, a certain man of God who has a branch, who has a, you know, a branch of the church or the ministry in Zambia came, you know, was a crusade and everything. Lovely. That was some years back. So the family and I attended the service the following Sunday, which was like a day after the conference or the crusade. It was fully packed. But guess what? People were expecting him to be there on a Sunday, but he wasn't there.
2: Mm-hmm.
1: We attended service the next Sunday. It was half the size. The service, yes, the attendance was half the size. And so, I don't know. I find it interesting. I find it to be a trap sometimes, though.
2: Mm-hmm.
1: But I get what you mean.
2: Mm-hmm.
1: We do. So whatever means to captivate them, we go for it.
0: Yeah.
2: Plant the seed.
1: Yeah.
0: Right.
1: By all means.
0: And then we have a comment from PC in Shantumbu who says true. So I'm assuming from this question.
1: Okay.
0: True.
1: All right.
0: All right. Okay. Next one. Number three. Most people say no immediately when you invite them to church.
2: Like, Is that truth or trap?
0: Yes, it's a question.
1: Yeah. Truth or trap? You've even asked yourself.
2: Most people say no. What? Finish the question.
0: Most people say no immediately when you invite them to church.
2: I think that's true.
0: Really? I agree. Yeah. I actually agree. Yeah.
1: You think it's the truth?
0: Yeah. Mm-hmm. Most people are not willing to come to church with you or that type of thing. Maybe they have their own church, or maybe they're just not comfortable, or they have their own reasons. Exactly. And oftentimes you'll find that no is the most common answer. Mm-hmm. But you do get a few yeses here and there. But people often, are more reserved. Yeah. Yeah.
1: Okay, I get what you mean. Mm-hmm. Though I would say the no in itself has some nuance. Okay. What I mean is others will say, no, I'm not ready to come to church. Others don't want to come ever.
0: Yeah.
1: Others will say, I'm not able to come for the service that you invited me to, but we can consider another one.
0: Mm-hmm.
1: Because they have genuine reasons for not attending the day that you invited them to church. Okay. Right. So, but I understand you, and I think I lean towards truth as well.
0: Okay.
1: But
0: so
1: it's unfortunate though. No.
0: Yes.
1: It happens. That's why people are scared.
0: Yeah. Exactly. Because they know people will probably respond no.
1: Yeah.
0: Yeah. But we have a PC from Shantumba says trap.
1: Okay. PC, we now urge you to call or send a text message.
2: True.
0: Yeah.
1: Tell us your experience with inviting people to church.
0: Yeah.
1: Do they say yes immediately you invite them?
0: Okay.
1: And if so, tell us
0: your secret.
1: What manual are you using? We know it's in the Bible, but which specific verse?
0: Right. True. And then we have Martha, who says number two, true. And then she says number three, trap.
1: You know, okay,
0: so it's like a divided answer.
1: It's a divided,
0: yeah.
1: Please, Martha, explain your answer. 5 marks,
0: please. True. 5 is too small, 10 marks,
1: 5 marks for sure.
0: Yeah,
1: all right,
0: let's go to the next one. Number four, it's better to let first time guests to sit alone so they don't feel the pressure.
1: It's better to let first-time guests to sit alone in service.
0: Yeah. You invited them to church. You say, okay, let them sit alone.
1: So that they shouldn't feel alone?
0: So they don't feel the pressure. You know, sometimes in church when they're like, are there any new people here? They go, now you have to stand up. Now you have to introduce yourself. Now you have to show everybody you're here in the church.
1: Mm-hmm.
0: It can sometimes be very intimidating.
1: Truth or trap, Inonge? Do we have a call? We do have a call.
0: Oh, we do have a call. All right.
1: Let's take it before you answer.
0: Hello, you're through to Radio Christian Voice. Who are we speaking to?
3: This is Martha. Hi, Martha.
0: You were talking
3: to
1: Yes. Why do you say number three is a trap?
3: Not everyone you can invite to church and say no immediately. Someone will say, I'll come. All is deep down from her heart, or is that if she knows that she's not going to attend. So it's a trap.
1: Oh, okay. No, I get you.
0: Fair enough.
3: You get your point, right?
1: I get you. Okay, so some will lie that they'll come, but at least they say yes.
0: Yeah.
1: Okay, interesting.
3: Yeah, so someone can say yes immediately if you will be doubting whether coming or not. So that's why it's a trap.
0: Okay. Mm. I think you deserve the 5 marks. You deserve them. Yes. Well done. Please, you
1: wait,
0: get all
1: wait,
0: of them.
1: Wait.
0: What are we waiting for again?
1: Congratulations.
0: Thank you so much, Martha. Keep sharing Jesus boldly. All right.
1: That was crazy. That was awesome.
0: Yeah.
1: Shout out to Martha.
2: True.
0: So, all right. We have another comment here from PC who says, trap, I think it's for the last question I just asked about sitting with the person you invite. He says, I feel new timers should sit together with old members so that they get a quick report with others while in service. Isolating them can be bad.
1: True. Mm-hmm. I agree. Mm-hmm. So it's a trap.
2: Yeah. I think it's a trap as
0: but
2: well.
0: I feel like it can be true too, guys.
1: No. I know people feel uncomfortable, especially if you're an introvert or you just feel like, no. There's some people who feel like the hospitality for visitors is just a facade.
0: Okay.
1: No. For the churches that we go to, we love on you. True. We will force that love on you. You got to know that Jesus loves you.
0: True. Right.
1: Yeah. Mm-hmm. So it's beautiful like that. We head on to the next one.
0: The next one. Mm-hmm.
1: Which is number 6. Sorry, that's number 5.
0: Number 5, yes.
1: Most people decide if they will come back to attend service within the first 10 minutes of arriving.
0: Impressions matter, firstly.
1: No, and they do.
0: Within a very short period, you don't need to stay the whole service before you decide, I'm not coming back here, or I'll come back again. You can tell from the very beginning. Yeah.
2: It helps you tell, though.
0: How can you tell?
1: Yeah.
0: The mood, the way the whole service is going, how people are treating you, even if you're new, mm-hmm. right? Even if you're a newcomer, you can see how people treat you, how the service is going. Is it too slow for you? Is the worship, are you enjoying it? You can tell within a very short time. It's 50-50 for me anyways.
1: Yeah. She has a point, but I'm still leaning towards trap.
0: We have a comment here that says true, 50%. Yeah.
1: That's bad.
0: So this is PC. Yeah.
1: So PC.
0: So, I think he agrees that it's 50-50 as well.
1: That most people will be able to tell
0: within the first 10 minutes of the service.
1: So do you know why this cannot be a 50-50? Okay. Already in the question, we are saying most people. So that means it's over 75%, over 60% of the people we invite to church that will know whether they will come back for service, within the first 10 minutes of their experience there. So I would say some will know, some will give a chance
0: to
1: a chance for the whole service
2: exactly.
1: to take place. Then they'll be able to tell.
0: Mm-hmm.
1: Yeah. I won't say 10 minutes.
0: Mm.
1: Maybe you find the service during intercession time, but you're like, ooh, I will go out. Maybe you're not really for the style mm-hmm. of intercession or praying.
0: Okay.
1: You say, oh, no, I'll come in. Then you hear the praise and worship.
0: Yeah. And you're like, actually, yes.
1: Let me go back.
0: Yeah.
1: Things like that. So I lean towards trap.
0: Okay. Minister Gibbon agrees with you. He says, number 5, it's a trap. 10 minutes is too short a time for one to decide.
2: Yeah. Why are you rushing?
1: So here's the thing.
0: I get that.
2: Yeah.
1: I would say, within the first 10 minutes, they will begin to gauge the culture.
0: Okay.
1: The type of culture the church has or the way things are done.
0: Mm-hmm.
1: Okay. Even in the type of prayer during an intercession, you'll be able to tell, this church, we pray mm-hmm. a lot. Mm-hmm. We do this. We do that. All right. From beginning of service up until the end, there's a certain way the church service has been aligned to take place.
2: Yeah, exactly.
1: Yeah, so you kind of tell. True, but deciding whether you attend again, 10 minutes is too short.
0: Mm-hmm. Yeah. Okay, so you'd give it maybe how long? Another
2: the whole
0: visit?
2: Service. Yeah.
1: I mean, for me, based on how I am, mm-hmm. I try to lean as far as possible from prejudice because it's like going on a date. And within 5 minutes, you're already saying, I am never going to see this person again.
0: Yeah.
1: Really breathe
0: that. That one is another way to tell. Yeah, it's easy in that context.
1: No, okay. Mm. I think maybe it's easy if there's, you can hear maybe
0: certain things that they
1: happening.
0: Say.
1: Yeah, that are they're yeah. said,
2: or
1: you
2: doing,
1: know, for
2: yeah.
1: example. Yeah. Like you said, maybe you're able to gauge that, okay, is this really a Bible believing church? Or maybe you're not comfortable now, you're beginning to question things.
0: Yeah.
1: I don't know. Like I'm saying, you're gauging, but I think you are already gauging within the first 10 minutes.
0: Okay.
1: Whether you're going to come back. It's too short.
0: Yeah.
1: Yeah.
0: Okay. Fair enough. Fair
2: yeah.
0: enough.
2: Yeah.
0: Okay. That was a very tricky one, guys.
1: Yeah.
0: Oh, wow. All right. Let's get to the next one. This is what? Number 7?
1: Mm-hmm.
0: Number 7. Okay. It says here, if someone... Actually, it's number 6. Right. Yeah. Following up after their first visit makes them less likely to return.
1: So
0: following up on the person that you invited
1: mm-hmm.
0: and asking how it went and that type of thing, it makes them less likely to want to return. True the trap?
2: I feel like it's a trap because it's 50-50.
0: Really?
2: Yeah. Some people like that because they feel wanted.
1: Mm-hmm.
2: They actually do follow up. Like they actually do care,
1: mm-hmm.
2: right?
1: Mm-hmm.
2: And then for others, it's like, this church is too much. They've been calling me during the week.
0: Right.
2: Yeah, it's like, like, oh, okay. 50 thing.
0: Right.
1: So,
0: I'm laughing because a comment came in here from PC who, the previous question, mm-hmm. Which he said 50-50. Okay. Yeah. He says here, I once went to a church service first time and within less than here, I once went to a church service first time and within less than 30 minutes, the man of God said, women should never be richer than a man. And I was like, eh? Yeah.
1: No, that's what said.
0: No, yeah, so obviously he was like, yeah, no, you
2: not
0: know,
2: for me.
0: Yeah, exactly, yeah. Exactly.
1: And you know what's funny is, okay, the difference between you and the non-believer or the one who's yet to come to Christ, when, you know, in the church is that you have Christ, you started the journey, they have yet to start with the journey. But guess what? They are coming with a different notion,
2: exactly,
1: of church, yeah. Different experiences. Who knows? They've attended quite a number of churches and then maybe they've been disappointed. Maybe, you know, they were exploring different religions or trying to make a decision, mm-hmm. who they're going to follow. You're following Christ. Who is you following?
2: Yeah.
1: And they come to church and that's the day they hear that. And worse off, it's a woman entrepreneur who says, Lord, this is the place I will finance the kingdom of God. So it does get crazy. Crazy, but but she's PC said less than 30 minutes. 10 minutes is shorter.
0: Okay, fine, fair enough. But it shouldn't take you forever.
1: True.
0: Yeah.
1: You can leave it at that.
0: So, what do we say about number six?
2: I said it's
0: 50-50. 50-50?
1: If you put it that way.
0: Okay.
1: Why do we have a lot of 50-50 questions?
0: They are difficult. We have to think, right? We have to understand. Yeah, and then we have here, our PC also says, trap, it depends on the personality of the invite.
1: Yeah.
0: So I guess that counts. And then we have
1: That's for number six.
0: Yes. Yeah. Mm-hmm. And then number six, also Minister Givens says it's 50-50.
1: Yeah. Number six, following up after their first visit will make them want to attend. Less likely. I think, okay. So here's the thing. When we just generalize it, saying that any form of follow-up will make it less likely for them to come back. I think that's where the trap lies in.
0: Yeah.
1: But I think the manner in which we follow up on them. Mm-hmm. I know that there's some who will call you. Sister Grace will call you today. Brother Bernard will call you tomorrow. What if he will call you on Wednesday?
2: Yeah, yeah.
1: You know?
0: Yeah, and some people will feel like, calm down.
1: You stop taking the calls and wait to calm down. But you find that it's not that they're closed up, you know, they don't want to attend the service, but maybe the frequency. Human beings are complex, true. Is what I can say.
2: Very true.
1: Human beings are quite complex.
0: Yeah.
1: Okay, next we go to number seven. Number seven, truth or trap. If someone says, I am not really religious, that means you shouldn't invite them to church again.
2: Trap.

0: Yeah. Self-explanatory?
1: Yeah, like, it's a trap. Like, if someone says, no, I'm not religious like that, it doesn't mean that they're not open to coming. It means that they just don't believe in that stuff. Mm. But then I feel like if you give up, then, like, you've left them. Like, they'll think it's okay. Like, it's fine. Like, what I believe is okay. Mm. And so you're basically encouraging them that it's okay for you not to be religious, to say. Mm-hmm. And so I believe that it's a trap when you leave them. Like, yeah, you don't have to be in their face now, like, all the time. Like, no, come to church. You know, like, just, like, you know, here. And they're like, oh, I used to not open to, you know, coming to visit my church. Mm. You know, so I feel like it's a trap.
0: Okay.
1: Yeah.
0: So, interesting. We have also some people who agree with that as well. So actually, let's go to the previous question. Number six, Vic Marlo says trap. So instead of it being 50-50, he says trap.
2: Trap, yeah.
0: Yeah, and then we have another text message that's come in. Number seven, trap, and this is from PC. And he says, some people take long to respond. Affirmative. Yeah.
2: True.
0: Interesting.
2: True.
0: And then we have another comment here that says, number seven is straightforward, trap. Mm-hmm. We don't stop inviting people no matter the response. That is from Minister Given, right?
1: Yeah. So I think it's a trap.
0: Yeah. Mm-hmm. All right. Next one. We have about three more to go.
2: Okay. I will take this next one. You can take the last one.
0: All right. Let's go. All
2: right, let's do it. All righty. So number eight, texting an invite with service times and what to expect helps reduce first time attendance anxiety.
1: Truth
2: or trap?
1: I think that's truth.
2: To be honest, even as a believer, you just appreciate the organization.
1: Yeah.
2: And
1: yeah.
2: How organized these people are.
0: That's excellent.
2: Thank you. Thank you.
1: Exactly.
0: Great. Yeah.
2: You know, they put effort.
0: Yeah. Like, exactly.
2: So let me tell you something, because we are all girls here. Yeah. How you feel, you know, your man, you know, takes you out on a date and he says, no,
1: just dress
2: be
1: up.
2: Ready at,
1: coming to pick you
2: be
1: up.
2: Ready at 8.
0: Right.
2: I'll come and pick you up. We are going here and here. There's everything set up. And you're like, oh,
0: right.
2: I will come. I am ready.
1: Oh, my God. Yeah. Even if he comes in a Yango, it's okay.
2: It's okay. It's okay, baby.
0: It was the effort, right?
2: Yeah.
0: It won you over.
2: Exactly.
0: Yeah.
2: So, true. You know, first time anxiety really is a thing.
0: It is.
2: I'd say it's even worse for one who is not accustomed to such gatherings.
1: Very true.
2: Reminding you that we are evangelizing.
0: Yeah.
2: So it's not, you know, this one who's yet to come to Christ doesn't really attend church services or worship gatherings.
0: Yeah.
2: So at least you tell them that, okay, you know what, during this time, we have this. And this is what we do. Just give them that brief description.
0: Yeah. I think it's common courtesy.
2: It's common courtesy.
0: You know, like, at least let them know. If the worship takes 2 hours, you know, let them know.
2: Yeah,
0: if the worship is, you know, a long time, prayer time is like,
2: carry a bottle of water.
0: 5 hours.
2: Exactly.
0: Let them know, right?
1: Yeah, I agree.
0: Exactly.
2: Yeah, no, but true.
0: Yeah. All right. Okay. We have some people agreeing as well. Minister Given, I believe. I think it's PC actually who says, true. Order creates top-notch first impressions. That's true. Mm-hmm.
1: True.
0: True.
1: Yeah.
0: Yeah. So it's a unison agreement here. Okay. All right.
1: Finally.
0: The Lord has done it. Finally. Right. All right. Number eight says, number nine says, the goal of inviting someone is to get them to join your church that same week.
1: Trap.
0: Yeah. That's not the goal.
1: Because if that's the goal, if they don't join immediately, you'll be discouraged.
0: Mm.
1: And you'll think, let me just let them be.
0: All right.
1: Yeah.
2: Also, we're talking about evangelism. This is share Jesus boldly. Don't share your church boldly.
1: Exactly.
2: Right. So most of the times, Kunda mentioned this earlier. He was, he came in and he was talking about how, you know, as believers, sometimes we get caught up in the numbers fracas.
1: Yeah,
2: we want to grow
1: true.
2: The church in terms of numbers, you know, the head count and whatnot. We forget the essence of, you know, when we're evangelizing, when we invite someone to church, it's a means of reaching out to them that they may get to know Christ.
1: Yeah,
2: you know, just creating that platform for them. Mm-hmm. Yes. So if the goal of inviting someone to church is to what? Again, what?
0: Even the question. To get them to join your church the first week.
2: I mean, first... I mean, yeah, you know, there are times when we invite believers to church because, you know, they don't have a place to gather. And you know that they really need a community of mm-hmm. brethren to support them and just to pray that they, you know, trust me, we shouldn't forsake the gathering of
0: believers.
2: The
0: right?
2: Yeah, exactly.
0: Yeah.
2: So there's also that part. I will say that. Yeah.
0: Right. PC in Shantumbu says evangelism should be heavenward and for soul winning, not congregational centered.
2: Yeah.
0: And so he says number 9 is a trap. Yeah,
1: I agree. Okay. Wise.
0: The last one. Let's see what this question holds for us. All right, it says here, people are more likely to say yes to church if you invite them because you genuinely care about them, not just to fill a seat.
1: Truth.
2: I can tell you this one thing. When they sense the genuine care, trust me, you will be pleased to know that on a Sunday you didn't manage to attend church, they went themselves.
1: Exactly.
2: You just see them updates on their status.
1: Yeah.
0: Okay.
1: I see.
2: Exactly.
0: Yeah.
2: So, genuine care. That's all.
1: Yeah, mm-hmm. I think it's truth.
0: Mm. Mm-hmm. Agreed. I think when you show genuine care, somebody feels like you actually care about them. You're not just trying to like say, hey, come to my church. And you know how we often throw that word out there or that statement out there, come to my church. Yeah. But when you're like, hey, I think you'd enjoy the service, I think you'd appreciate the worship, they feel some kind of way. They feel like, okay, you actually care about
1: me. Yeah.
0: You know, and that's what matters at the end of the day. So... Yeah, I agree as well. True. Yeah.
1: Mm-hmm.
0: Yeah.
1: Mm-hmm.
0: That was a good one.
1: That was a good one. It was easy.
0: Was it?
1: It was easy.
0: Okay, ma'am. Please come back again so we can, you know, give some harder questions.
2: Next time we're giving you 20.
0: Yeah.
2: You will not answer.
1: The Lord is my shepherd.
2: Praise the Lord.
0: Right. And thank you to all those who texted in and shared their thoughts on today's Truth or Trap. It's been wonderful interacting with you in that way.
2: Trust me, we didn't expect anything less. It's always awesome.
0: Absolutely. Yeah. But wow, what a conversation.
1: True.
2: It was a good one.
1: Thank you for having me. Yeah. It's been great.
2: Thank you for coming. I know it was a short one.
1: But you told them when you texted me. It's okay. God
2: he
1: loves
2: really
1: all of us.
2: Secrets.
0: God is for all of us, please.
2: God is for all of us.
1: Yeah,
2: he cares.
1: Yeah.
2: His mercies are new every morning.
1: True. Exactly. True.
0: Right. So we're going to take a quick break. And when we come back, we'll still be in conversation and wrapping up with the program for today. But for now, we're going to listen to No Guede, and this is by Teresa Pondo.
2: Let's get to it.
0: Let's go.

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0: If you think we are not doing fine when you left us. Yeah, I've got news for you. We are doing fine. I'm telling you, we are doing extremely fine.
1: Not my word, but it's there. There's no power without prayer. There's a throne in the air and a God with no fear. I think I'm more than these beats. I'm sick and tired of cheap dreams.

0: etc., etc.
1: Absolutely. Babylon right. will not threaten us.
0: Hey,
2: beautiful. We song. Serve a mighty God.
0: Indeed.
2: And the same one that saved us is the one that we are sharing with
0: Jesus
2: others.
0: Boldly.
2: Boldly.
0: With, yeah?
2: Yes.
0: Yeah.
2: So that is the overall encouragement. Every time we come to the end of this program, every time we broadcast here on Radio Christian Voice, that's our aim. Sharing Jesus boldly. We are equipping every believer to boldly share the gospel.
0: Yeah.
2: Like what Kunda said, I keep referring to the conversation we had earlier because there were wonderful, you know, wisdom nuggets there. Mm-hmm. Says, you know how blessed you get on a Sunday service, even by these programs. Why not share this Jesus that you are enjoying with others? Yes, if he's transformed your life, you don't want to gatekeep. You want to keep you can't gatekeep the gospel, you know. Mm-hmm. Jesus is for everybody.
0: He's for everybody indeed.
2: For sure.
0: It's been a beautiful conversation. I think one thing that I've taken away from this conversation, don't stop inviting people to church.
2: Don't.
0: You don't know how or when they will actually say, okay, you know what, maybe I should take this offer, you know.
2: There's for some, the persistence shows that, well, you care.
0: Yeah.
2: Yes.
0: Exactly.
2: So let that be that word of encouragement for you to keep doing what you do via text, via call. I mean, there's those who clearly say no. I mean, there was a point where even the Holy Spirit said, well, hold on for a little bit, just keep praying for them, you know.
0: Mm-hmm. Mm-hmm.
2: And at least you would have planted the seed.
0: Absolutely. Yeah. I know that I've seen how impactful it is, even just sharing, you know, links or like photos about your church, sharing about like that way, how it can actually bring people in and want them to want to see what is this church about that this person is always posting about it, you know? So it, even in mechanisms like that, that's a way of evangelizing and just trying to invite that individual to coming to know the Lord just by you sharing such things on your statuses and even in your conversations with others.
2: Mm-hmm.
0: Yeah,
2: absolutely.
0: Before we go, though, I want to read a comment that we have here on this particular post. This is from Minister Given, who says, following from within Lusaka, for me, mostly there are times, there are always testimonies, rather, of good and life-changing praise and worship experience, plus the word encounter, and I don't take it so lightly because it's not easy to bring people together for church service.
2: That's true. It's not easy. That's right. Why we have the element of boldness in our discussion. Yeah.
0: Exactly. We're
2: taking that mile in the face of in the face of that giant called rejection, whatever form of response. We still share, we still invite people into the family of
0: absolutely.
2: God.
0: Absolutely, absolutely.
2: Well, we gotta love you and leave you.
0: Yes.
2: But you know what we love to say all the time? Here at Radio Christian Voice, we are sharing Jesus boldly. The question is, are you?

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1: To present the news in brief, I'm Patrick Muhau. Northern Province Women's Lobby Board member Mary Mulenga has called on experienced women politicians to monitor and support aspiring female candidates participating in various political positions across the country ahead of the August general elections. ZANU's reports that Ms. Mulenga said women continue to face several challenges when venturing into politics, including social barriers and negative perceptions, which could be addressed. The Lusaka City Council, LCC, has commenced phased refurbishment works at the Civic Centre as part of its efforts to improve the building's appearance and create a better working and service delivery environment for residents and staff. LCC Public Relations Manager Chola Mwamba says the project, which includes painting the exterior of the premises and remedying defects at Civic Centre offices, is valued at over 800,000 kwacha and is being undertaken by Black International Limited. In African news, Sudanese paramilitaries committed

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3: Being bold is actually beyond pressing shift keys. It's beyond shaving machines. It's beyond reversing a cancerous disease. Being bold is coming to the understanding that the harvest is more than plenty, but those willing to put in the work are few. Turn quickly to the book of Matthew, past 28 chapters and come to verses 19 and realize the mandate is to look at the world and all its nations and say to ourselves, therefore, I'll go too. I'll go and love my neighbor enough to want to see them in heaven. I'll go and be compassionate enough to share the gospel with no fear end. I'll remember that persecution must be for his name's sake, because I'm grafted in. To God, we kids are namesakes. The practicality requires me to step into faith. Convos to point to the true source in the Bible to pronounce the gospel. I share my testimony to shame the past and the accusers thereof. I share the message of his goodness, and it is to church I invite ya. I step into prayer and offering daily support to the brethren, being a good example of righteous standing to all my sisters, and then realize that it's time we disciples went out to disciple others, to disciple the world into getting to know the God of the Bible. So go ye into the world and share his word boldly. The call is to engage culture for his glory.
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0: Mark Pulamo's order. That's the Lord Jesus Christ. On RCV, your home since 94. Adonai. Classic, classic. Just got reminded by my coach, Mr. Patrick Mahau. I'm like,
1: No, today I'm the newbie, as Yeesh. You would call it.
0: Welcome to ZD.
1: What does Mweba Pulamo mean?
0: Like he's above and beyond.
1: Supreme?
0: Supreme. Thank you so much for that word. Thank you.
1: My Bemba
0: so
1: is improving.
0: Yeesh, it's on point.
1: How has been your day?
0: It's been good. It's been good. A little nervous, but...
1: Why are you nervous?
0: Driver's seat. Driver's seat. Anyway, it's the Coro edition. Thank you for having us into your homes, your cars. Drive home safely. We're here to keep you company. I'm Sanga.
1: Patrick Mahau.
0: Nice. A great topic is coming up later on. We are asking, how did you introduce your kids to Christ? Or haven't you? Get at us on that Facebook page. That's RCV, Radio Christian Voice. Or do SMS us on
1: 0956200490. The time is 17:13. Hoping and trusting that your day has been great. Yeah, it's been a great day. The sun is still out playing. Birds are still singing. Trees are still dancing. I don't know why you're smiling.
0: I'm getting ready. I'm getting amped up, literally.
1: For what?
0: I know what's coming.
1: What is it that is coming?
0: Just don't make me do it.
1: I'm not the driver, so we'll bring it today.
0: Wednesday! It's hump day. Enjoy. Here's Insan Sashandi from the Sweet Flaming Fire on RCV.

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1: The Lord is my light, my salvation. Whom shall I fear? The Lord is the strength of my life. Of whom shall I be afraid? When my foes, my enemies, came to eat of flesh, they stumbled and fell. Yes, though I walk through the valley of the shadow of death, I will fear no more. For thou art with me, my strength.

0: Every day, we have the chance to lift our voices to God in prayer.
1: I'm praying, yes, too. That is believe God for employment. May you get employment. Yes, even if that one to take life, because it does not seem to exist anymore. I am praying for you, because the turnaround just around the corner.
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0: you've ever been to North Mead Assembly of God, you know this place is a mega choir. Bakulu on RCV, your home since 94. I'm Sanga.
1: Patrick Moore is my name. We've got you. But coming up in about 2 minutes or so, the new Science Plaster weather. Also on the other side, a special interview. Between now and 10:45, we're about parent duties. Can we call them? When I saw the topic earlier, I was like, these are parents' duties now.
2: And yet to have kids. I'm waiting for that. In Jesus' name.
0: So how did you introduce your kids to Christ? Or haven't you yet?
1: Should be asking you that question.
0: I just know. How? I live my life. It was my first boy, 7. My little one is like 5 months now. So at that age, they really don't have that idea. You know, he is knocking, but balakula. So I'm just being a good role model. I hope it sounds too, you know, like politically correct. Yeah. I'm just trying to model Christ.
1: So when I saw the talk, I think I shared it on Monday or Tuesday, that whatever topic I'm dealing with on radio, to bring it back home, like personalize it life. And,
0: you found kids. You found know-how kids yet.
1: They're hitting birdies.
0: They're coming.
1: They're coming. That one. That
0: we'll leave it another day.
1: But I think from Lent, a couple of years or so, as I'm getting ready to be a parent, I'm ready. Yeah, I'm getting ready, really. I think children always learn from what they see.
0: That's true.
1: I mean, you can tell children, go and do the word, go and do the Bible, go and read the Bible, pray before you eat, be thankful, be grateful and everything. But if you, as Mr. Tembo, are doing that, that's a different story.
0: It really is a different story.
1: But see you praying, see you being grateful, they see you getting seen. They'll learn from that.
0: My
1: two cents. What is it you are saying on our Facebook page there?

18:47 Lusaka, maximum temperature at 10, sunset at 17:47 as well. Down on the Gobba Belt, the friendly city of Vondola, maximum temperature at 9, sunset at 17, Vondola, maximum temperature at 9, sunset at 17:50, and then for Kitwe, maximum temperature for Kitwe at 8, and then your sunset at 18:53. Down south in Livingstone, maximum temperature at 17, sunset at 17:53. Chipata in Eastern Province, maximum temperature at 7, sunset at 17:53. Solwezi, maximum temperature at 9, sunset at 18 hours.

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0: You are listening to Radio Christian Voice today, 1st of July. Happy New Month,
1: Happy
0: Mr. Tembo.
1: Happy New Month. We are waiting for the wind and the dust in August, but before that, Happy New Month in
0: July.
1: And the cold.
0: Patrick Muhau is in a panic and everything. But hey, if you're driving, take it easy. Reminding you to buckle up to observe those traffic rules and regulations. Reminding you to give courtesy to other road users halfway into the week, in the midst of what you've lost, in the midst of what you don't have. Here to remind you that God loves you, God cares for you. And this God who loves you, He wants you to love Him with all your heart, with all your soul, with all your mind, and with all your strength. When you do that, that's you walking in faith. Why? Because it's a day after Tuesday, a day before Thursday. It's in between these 2 days here. Sanga, what's the day today?
1: And it's Wednesday.
0: That's right. Today on the program, we are talking about parent duties, as I'm calling them. I don't even know where this is coming from.
1: But... And our anchor scripture is actually Proverbs 22:6, which lets us know, train up your child in how they should grow, and when they
0: grow, they may not depart from that.
1: Thank you.
0: Now, okay, you quoted that scripture out of nowhere. I didn't even expect it. You talking about it on live on radio like that. Is it one of your favorite scriptures? No Bible in front of you there.
1: Yeah, it's. I prepped for it.
0: Would like to hear from you as well. Head over to our Facebook page. You'll find a post. How do you introduce Christ? Rather, how did you introduce Christ to your kids? Or
1: haven't you yet?
0: Haven't you done it yet, really? Mm-hmm. Would like to hear from you. Head over to our Facebook page. Alternatively, on 0956-200490. I did see some messages coming through there. Come through as well. And let's get interactive on that platform there. All that here on Radio Christian Voice. Coming up, a special interview. But hey, coming up, we've got some text messages. Not so?
1: Yes, we do. And one from Evangelist Mujunga says, training up a child in the way he should grow, even when he is old, he will not depart from it.

0: He just basically quoted Proverbs 22, verse 6. Thank you, evangelist. Yeah.
1: Okay, other text messages coming through?
0: No, that was the only one.
1: Okay. Chintu Grace McFoy on Facebook, you are saying, reading the Bible to them every night and always teaching in small bits in conversations throughout the day, practical examples drawing from scriptures, incorporating with content in their screen. Really, really do appreciate for coming through. I think we got a text all the way from Martha there.
0: Yes, Martha says, hey, welcoming you back, Patrick and Sanga, to Zambian Beats. It's a Wednesday. We have made it. Yes, Martha, we have.
1: Martha. Coming up, a special interview.
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0: still listening to Z Beats on RCV, your home since 94. And right now we have Brother Rabson Skombe from Healing Word Ministries. How are you, sir?
1: Very blessed, and how are you?
0: I'm doing great.
1: How has been your day today?
0: It's been good. How's Healing Word?
1: Healing Word Ministries is very, very good, and we are very, very glad that you can host us this evening to talk about the upcoming events within our ministry.
0: You are most welcome. Now, what prompted this conference that's coming up?
1: Well, this conference came up because of the happenings. You will surely agree with me that the morals of society have gone quite down, and the busy schedules that we, the parents, keep having in our workplaces have led to families and the children not being very guided. Yes. Because if you ask me, children as young as 2 years old are being taken to schools very early in the morning and being picked up very late because the parents are not able to be with them. So majority of the time you discover that the children are always away from home, away mm-hmm. from the good morals that we should be guiding them. And of course, you will notice that the rate at which drug abuse is happening around the country is consistently on the high. Mm-hmm. And of course, the immorality of our youths also, of course, not all of them, some of them.
0: Yes.
1: But this is what is prompting us. And, you know, of late, we've had a lot of mental health challenges that are going around with people. And of course, a lot of suicide cases that are on the rise. And it is from this kind of a background that our host, Pastor Victoria Chiluba, decided to host this very, very exciting conference that is going to run for the first 5 days of this month. Of course, starting on the second day, that is tomorrow.
0: Starting on the second day, which is tomorrow. Are you only targeting the parents or can kids come too?
1: Well, this conference is going to be an open conference. It's actually meant to have all the families during this long weekend, because nobody should have an excuse not to be in the house of the Lord during the long weekend, because we want morals to be built from as young as the young ones, the youths, and of course the adults.
0: Okay, we want
1: everybody to be there.
0: Can you give us a timestamp from what time to what time and on which days?
1: Just again, before I go to the time, let me give you the theme.
0: Oh, yeah.
1: Of the conference.
0: Yes.
1: Very, very exciting. It is coming from the first book of Genesis, chapter 12, verse 1 to 3. Mm-hmm. Remember the story of Abraham?
0: Yes.
1: Abraham was told by God that you better leave your country, leave your father, mm-hmm. leave your people. I promise you that I'm going to make you great.
0: And the father of many nations.
1: Exactly.
0: Go to a place that I will show you.
1: And the word there, the catchy word is greatness.
0: Okay.
1: Coming from Genesis 12, verse 1 to 3. That is where, with the guidance of our host, Pastor Victoria Chiluba, mm-hmm. the conference that is going to be happening at Healing Word Ministry starting tomorrow is actually themed Stepping Into Reloaded Greatness.
0: Oh, wow. That is
1: stepping into reloaded greatness. And remember, we were born for greatness, but to actualize greatness mm-hmm. is a choice that one needs to make. And this is the period that a lot of people that are going to come to this conference will actually leave the conference smiling, because they will be guided into actualizing their greatness going forward in their lives.
0: Are there any tickets on sale with regards to the conference?
1: This conference is absolutely free, Brother Chisanga. Very, very absolutely free. And it is starting tomorrow. We talked about timestamps a little bit earlier in the show, on the show.
0: Yes.
1: It is starting tomorrow at 18 hours on the 2nd of July. It will run from 18 to 20 hours.
0: Okay.
1: Then on Friday, it will run again from 18 to 20 hours.
0: Mm-hmm.
1: On a Saturday, it will run from 9 hours. We'll take a break at 12 hours. We will have lunch within the confines of the church. And then the second session will start at 14 hours and it will go all the way up to 16 hours. On Sunday, we revert back to our usual programming.
0: Mm-hmm.
1: We'll have a very, very powerful packed service. And I think it will be taken over by one international preacher that we have invited for this conference,
0: uh-huh.
1: Dr. Bwanika Abedi from Christ Witness Church in Uganda. He's going to take the service on Sunday. and it will run between 9 and 12.
2: Are there any other guests?
1: Well, I'll be coming to the full list of guests now. Thank you so much for asking.
2: Thank you.
1: So we have Father Robert Sihubwa from the Anglican Christian Church.
2: Mm-hmm.
1: Of course, he's coming from the Chilston Parish Congregation. He's coming with his Rhema praise team, and you wouldn't want to miss that exciting praise team.
2: Yes.
1: Just their music itself melts my heart and brings the Holy Spirit down to the place of worship where they will be gathering this particular conference. We also have Bishop Papa Billy Lubanza, all the way from Flaming Fire Ministries in Kabwe, and he is going to be with us throughout the conference period, and he is also coming into Lusaka to join us with the band, his band, his praise team, and it will be very, very exciting to hear that particular praise team, because it really does. There's one secret I forgot even to tell you to mention.
2: Yes.
1: That praise team that is coming with Bishop Papa Billy Lubanza, you will come and enjoy how they sing, how they play their instruments. They have very special traditional, I don't even know, what can I call those?
2: The traditional instruments that
1: very
2: we used
1: good.
2: To. Okay, yes.
1: Yeah, that is the praise team that is coming through with with Bishop Papa Billy Lubanza, all the way from Kabwe. They will be joining us for this ministry. And of course, once again, Dr. Abedi Bwanika, all the way from Uganda. He's also in for the 5-day conference. And of course, not forgetting our host, Pastor Victoria Chiluba, who's going to be the host pastor throughout the conference.
2: All right. What do you hope to see after this conference?
1: Well, after the conference, we hope to have a society that is going to morally live according to the word of God.
2: Yes.
1: Of course, we need to see change in how our youths are interacting with one another. And of course, again, it will bring you back to the outcome of this particular conference. What we want to achieve is actually to address the issues that I addressed a little bit earlier. And you know what the Word of God does. It will bring back hope. It will bring back the refocus. It will reload the family unities that have broken down irretrievably, so to say. But with this conference, we expect the families to reunite and refocus and just enjoy being in the presence of God during this period. And of course, the life after the conference is what is more critical, because our role as Christians is to win as many souls as possible to Christ.
2: That is amazing. And in wrapping up, Brother Robson, where can people find Healing Word Ministries?
1: Well, Healing Word Ministries is actually located in the heart of Ibex Hill. When you are coming from town, if you are getting on a bus as a guest who's coming to join us during this conference, you tell the bus conductor and the driver that you are dropping off at Hilltop Hospital. The church is right opposite Hilltop Hospital in Ibex Hill. And you will get us there starting tomorrow. And the church will be open as well as the time that you would want to come, but the conference is going to begin at 18 hours. So for those that want to contact us again during this period to get more information, please, you can reach us out on 0966-74-3235. I'll say that number again, 0966-74-3235. That is Mrs. Chimfwembe, our chairperson of the Ladies Committee. And then we have 0977-312520. That is Mrs. Mono. And then we have Brother Banda on 0966-756046. Those numbers will give you all the information that you might need after this short interview. And we will be very, very happy to see you and host you as the fellow brethren in the conference during the 5 days period.
2: And of course, we'll be glad to attend. We wish you well, and may the outcomes you've set for this conference be the case.
1: Thank you so much. And remember, focus on Proverbs chapter
2: 22, verse 6.
1: Thank you so much. I was actually going to conclude with that. Thank you so much.
2: Welcome.
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1: Advocates for Democratic Governance Foundation condemns political violence in Kaputa and Magoye. Cross-Border Traders Association urges SADC to reconsider Ramaphosa's chairmanship over xenophobic attacks. And Amnesty says Sudan's Rapid Support Forces committed crimes against humanity in El Fasher. Good evening. With the main news, I am Margaret Mwanza. The Advocates for Democratic Governance Foundation, ADEG, has condemned the recent incidents of politically motivated violence in Kaputa District, which resulted in the loss of life of a United Party for National Development, UPND supporter, and the disturbing incident in Magoye of Mazabuka District, involving death of a driver for an independent candidate, which remains under investigation by the Zambia Police Service. ADEG Executive Director Gideon Musonda says political violence has no place in a democratic society, saying that it undermines citizens' participation, creates fear, and erodes public confidence in democratic processes and institutions. Mr. Musonda has therefore called upon leaders of all political parties to exercise responsible leadership by taking control of their members and cadres and putting in place effective measures to curb political violence. The responsibility of ensuring peace, secure and violence-free elections does not lie with the Zambia Police Service alone. It is a collective responsibility of political parties, candidates, civil society organizations, traditional and religious leaders, the media, and citizens themselves, said Mr. Musonda in a statement issued to RCV News in Lusaka today. He has further called on all political actors and their supporters to refrain from engaging in violence, intimidation, and retaliation, even in the face of provocation. Mr. Musonda said that political competition should be based on ideas and policies, not violence and intimidation.
2: We must continue to inculcate values that embrace democracy, tolerance, peaceful coexistence, and respect

0: of presidential ballot papers, saying the move would help ensure all parties are adequately represented in the process. Dr. Simutanyi says although such an arrangement may be costly for the commission, it will enable many political parties who are unable to meet the expenses of sending their representatives to monitor the printing exercise. Speaking in an interview with RCV News in Lusaka today, Dr. Simutanyi said political parties should engage the ECZ on the way forward, particularly if the current arrangement could raise concerns about the fairness and credibility of the electoral process. Transparency is important because it gives all stakeholders an opportunity to witness the process, said Dr. Simutanyi. He has further called on ECZ to reconsider its decision that was first implemented in the 2021 elections and restore the previous practice of facilitating broader participation to promote transparency and public confidence in the printing of presidential ballot papers.
1: In the past, ECZ used to pay for these people to travel. But it's very expensive, you know, for parties to actually put the bill. So maybe they can reconsider that so that next time they... But last elections in 2021, political parties had to pay for their for those who had to go there. So it's not a new development. It was introduced in 2021. So I think it's up to the parties themselves to come forward with a proposal on how the way forward should be.
0: Cross-Border Traders Association Secretary General Jacob Makambwe has called on the Southern African Development Community, SADC, to reconsider its decision to hand over the bloc's chairmanship to South African President Cyril Ramaphosa, who is currently the interim chair, citing his alleged failure to address the continued xenophobic attacks against foreign nationals. His remarks follow reports of increasing xenophobic attacks on foreign nationals, with some allegedly being given until June 30 to leave the country or risk being burnt to death. Speaking in an interview with RCV News in Lusaka today, Mr. Makambwe said that President Ramaphosa lacks the capacity and leadership required to chair SADC, arguing that his failure to address divisions within South Africa and promote unity among different nationalities raises concerns about his suitability for the role. Is SADC sure that it is the right decision to hand over leadership to a country that has failed to promote unity and integration of people from different nationalities? Questions Mr. Makambwe. Mr. Makambwe, however, reminded South Africa that although it is a sovereign nation with the right to make its own decisions, it remains part of a regional bloc that depends on the free movement of goods, people and services. He further questioned how African countries would achieve the objectives of the African continent Free Trade Area if unity and the free movement of people are undermined by xenophobia.
2: It is very sad to see women and children are being humiliated in such a manner, and we wouldn't want to see the Africa like that. And then we want to call ourselves that we can integrate under the Africa Continental Free Trade Area. That is a far-fetched dream if we're going to allow things that are happening in South Africa like right now. Mr. Ramaphosa, if he's ever going to take the mantle to lead SADC, he must actually change the narrative. I do not think he has the capacity to change the narrative if he cannot actually try to work with his own citizens.
0: The Zambia Road Safety Trust has called on all political parties to prioritize the safety of their supporters during the campaign period by ensuring their activities are conducted in an orderly and responsible manner, particularly on the roads. Organization Chief Executive Officer Daniel Mwamba says Zambia has recorded various preventable road traffic accidents over the years, making it essential for political supporters to avoid reckless behavior while traveling to campaign events. Speaking in an interview with RCV News in Lusaka today, Mr. Mwamba urged political parties to ensure that all vehicles used during campaigns are roadworthy and that drivers adhere to speed limits and other traffic regulations to reduce the risk of accidents. Mr. Mwamba noted that the campaign period is often characterized by excitement and increased travel, warning that road accidents involving supporters not only result in the unnecessary loss of life and injury,

0: but also deprive political parties of potential votes. Every voter is important, and every life represents a vote for a political party. It is therefore in the interest of political parties to safeguard the lives of their supporters by conducting safe and responsible campaigns, said Mr. Mwamba. He further appealed to all political parties to take proactive measures to prevent road traffic accidents during the campaign period and help avoid unnecessary loss of life.
1: We still want to urge all political parties, including their leaders, that the lives of their voters is as important as the positions that they want to take. If those voters or their supporters die or get injured in the road traffic accidents, they are not going to vote. They are not going to get any vote. So the lives of the voters, any life of the voter is a vote for the political party leaders.
0: In African news, Sudanese paramilitaries committed crimes against humanity and ethnic cleansing during their campaign to seize the city of El Fasher last year, a rights group report says. The siege and takeover of the city in the western region of Darfur marked one of the bloodiest episodes in Sudan's civil war between Sudan's army and the Rapid Support Forces, RSF. The RSF has not commented on the amnesty report and has denied previous such accusations. Coming up shortly, Trump made more than $1 billion United States dollars from crypto in first year back in office. This and more, stay tuned.
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0: And now the rest of the news. U.S. President Donald Trump made more than $1 billion United States dollars last year from business dealings in cryptocurrency, according to his mandatory finance report for 2025. In a 927-page disclosure, he reported $635 million United States dollars in royalties from an entity called Celebration Coins, thought to be behind the Trump meme coin, which has plunged in value since he launched it days before taking office. He also reported over $500 million United States dollars in income from World Liberty Financial, a cryptocurrency firm founded by his own sons and the children of his special envoy, Steve Witkoff. He earned millions more from real estate and Trump-themed items, but the White House denied he was profiting from the presidency. That's the news today. Here is another look at the headlines. The Advocacy for Democratic Governance Foundation has condemned the recent incidents of politically motivated violence in Kaputa District, which resulted in the loss of life of a UPND supporter, and the disturbing incident in Magoye of Mazabuka District involving death of a driver for an independent candidate, which remains under investigation by the Zambia Police Service. Cross-Border Traders Association Secretary General Jacob Makambwe has called on the Southern African Development Community, SADC, to reconsider its decision to hand over the bloc's chairmanship to South African President Cyril Ramaphosa, citing his alleged failure to address the continued xenophobic attacks against foreign nationals. And Sudanese paramilitaries committed crimes against humanity and ethnic cleansing during their campaign to seize the city of El Fasher last year, a rights group report says. For more news, follow us on our social media platforms. You can find us on Facebook, Instagram, X, and YouTube with the handle RCV News. My name is Margaret Mwanza. Stay tuned.
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9: Being bold is actually beyond pressing shift keys. It's beyond shaving machines. It's beyond reversing a cancerous disease. Being bold is coming to the understanding that the harvest is more than plenty, but those willing to put in the work are few. Turn quickly to the book of Matthew, past 28 chapters and come to verses 19 and realize the mandate is to look at the world and all its nations and say to ourselves, therefore, I'll go too. I'll go and love my neighbor enough to want to see them in heaven. I'll go and be compassionate enough to share the gospel with no fear end. I'll remember that persecution must be for his name's sake, because I'm grafted in. To God, we kids are namesakes. The practicality requires me to step into faith.

0: and it is to church I invite you. I step into prayer and offering daily support to the brethren, being a good example of righteous standing to all my sisters, and then realize that it's time we disciples went out to disciple others, to disciple the world into getting to know the God of the Bible. So go ye into the world and share his word boldly. The call is to engage culture for his glory.
1: We are here for one mission: to empower and equip believers for the Great Commission by delivering godly and relevant content that speaks to each member of the family. 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

0: Oza, Cowboy Chapo on RCV, your home since 94. How are you enjoying the show, Patrick?
1: Going on well. We've made it just like that, right into the second hour.
0: Second hour.
1: 18:22. Today, 1st of July, 2026. If you've knocked off, you're on the roads, maybe you're still waking. Big looking out to you. Thank you very much for making us your number one radio station. Coming up right in this hour, we'll be getting into our devotion. Apostle Sanga will be giving us that devotion that's coming up. We're live on our Facebook page as well.
0: Yes, you are live on our Facebook page, and we have a post up there which we are actually addressing tonight. How do you introduce your kids to Christ?
1: Get in touch with us on 0956-200-0490. We've got some comments coming through on our Facebook page there before getting to what's happening in our inbox there.
0: Yes, Grisha says, by teaching them the word and asking questions, and then... We also
1: okay,
0: have
1: as you get to
0: there.
1: That, we've got a text all the way from Abigail Kiseba from Dollar says, good evening, Patrick and Sanga. I'm enjoying your selection. Really do appreciate what's happening on Facebook.
0: Yes. Nambela Agnes says, by studying the Bible and worshiping together. Daniela Sunshine just tagged a friend. Whitney Bright says,
1: obviously for
0: children.
1: Whitney to come and learn. Don't you think so?
0: Yes. To like share with, tell a friend to tell a friend that this is the topic. Whitney Bright says, through children's Christian songs, songs that help them relate better. And how are you going to teach your children to follow Christ?
1: By the way, I will leave.
0: Ah, that is
1: well,
0: nice.
1: Well, it's one of those ways, really. Yes, it's a Christian voice. Good evening.
2: Patrick.
1: Hi. Good evening.
2: How are you, my brother?
1: Fine, thank you, sir. Who are we talking to? Ah, Inchipata. Welcome to Zambian Beats.
2: Yes, I'm just telling my brother, as they contain me in this environment, I'm having a challenge with this radio station. Too much is still. Let's listen to...
1: Okay, let me... No! Have you tuned in from last week Friday? Have you tuned in to 98.1?
2: Yes, that's what I'm missing right now. But it's too much skipping, more especially in the afternoon.
1: All right, thank you. Thank you very much. For definitely, I'll take
2: please,
1: that up.
2: Please work on it.
1: Okay, we'll try and call him back there. But I think we got the concern about the Chipata frequency. Definitely, we'll log a ticket, as we'd call it, in RCV. But hey, coming up, that devotion in the next 10 minutes or so. But before that, how about St. Kizito all the way from Kasama with Chimba Milonga?
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0: We listen. We don't judge. Your first seat at the grown-ups table doesn't have to feel like orientation at school. Being judged for your heat tolerance left, right, and center? Not cool, bro. Not cool. Gogo, please. No need to explain Ukuti back in the day. You could take all the heat. We listen. We don't judge. Chomi, pasta, uncle, auntie, mama, papa, everybody, even when. With the side eye ready the moment the flavor chats come up? Don't worry. Some of us like it smoky. Some of us like it sweet. Some of us just like peace. So, meet our new smoky, sweet, sticky, yicky, plain kids barbecue flavor something. All flavor, no burn. You like it soft? We listen. We don't judge. Nando's, fire it up.
1: Access denied. Better late than never.
2: Sorry, but that won't work. At Infratel, we've had to tweak a little for those who dare to stay ahead in these changing digital times. At Infratel, that reads better now than never. 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

0: antes. ¡Ay! ¡Ay! ¡Ay! ¡Ay! ¡Ay! ¡Ay! ¡Ay! 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
1: Gololeni from the Remnants on RCV, your home since 94. We had Kabwe Chapel come through with Woza. St. Kizito Kasama Choir also came through with Chimba Milonga. The Remnants praise team came through as well with Pongololeni, their 2017 song. Hope you're loving the program thus far. My name is Sanga Tembo, and we did talk about how you need to raise your kids from Proverbs 22 verse 6. Or haven't you yet? 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Up next, we have devotion.
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0: Welcome back to Zed Beats. RCV, your home since 94. It's the quarter edition, and now we're about to have devotion. If you're driving, I hope you love the company. If you are just getting home, hope you've had a lovely day. Our devotion today comes from Matthew chapter 5, verses 13. Let's hear what King Jesus said. This is headed by the subheading, Believers are salt and light. You are the salt of the earth. But if salt loses its taste, how shall it be seasoned? It is then good for nothing, but to be thrown out and trampled underfoot by men. You are the light of the world. A city that is set on a hill cannot be hidden. Nor do they light a lamp and put it under a basket, but on a lampstand, and it gives light to all who are in the house. 16. Let your light so shine before men, that they may see your good works and glorify your Father in heaven. Now, I'm going to break this down in three parts, starting with verse 13. You are the salt of the earth. Salt is really essential for our daily living, you know, for our food and just taste in general. But imagine salt losing its taste, losing what it does to food. Obviously, we would not use it. And that's what he's trying to say. We are to have value by following his commands. In another place, he says, if you are my friends, you will follow my commands. So living a life that's modeled after Jesus ensures that we retain that saltiness that actually is attractive to culture. That saltiness that gets us recognized to say, they are with Jesus. Like people in the olden days in the same Bible would recognize the disciples to say, weren't you with Jesus? Yes, that value that's in the salt, the saltiness. If we lose that, how do we lose that? How we lose the saltiness is actually not by not following his commands, not reading his word, and not modeling our lives after Jesus. So that's the first breakdown from verse 13 of chapter 5, Muni Matthew. Verses 14 says, you are the light of the world. Now, a city that is set on a hill cannot be hidden. We are light. Why are we light? Because of Jesus himself who lives within us via the Holy Spirit who he left for us to dwell with us forever. We are to show that by following his commands again. The only way to show light is to actually speak about him boldly. We have a saying here at RCV, share Jesus boldly. If you do not share Jesus boldly, your light is dim. That's the same thing as a light that cannot be hidden. We cannot be hidden when we share Jesus. My third breakdown comes from 15, where he says, nor do they light a lamp and put it under a basket. Exactly to my point. We cannot be hidden. A light or a lamp in any place has to be on the outside and not under anything, or else we will not get the benefit of that light. So seeing that we do have Jesus on the inside of us, we need to show that light. And primarily, to show that light, the source has to come from us reading our word, being in our word daily, in order for our light to stay lit and in order for our light to be effective. So let your light shine before men, that they may see your good works and glorify your Father in heaven. So the ultimate is to give glory to the Father by following Jesus' commands, modeling our lives after him, and being that light and the salt of the earth, not losing our flavor. And that's our devotion for the day. Believers ought to be the salt and the light, from Matthew 5, verse 13 to 16. Be blessed.
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0: Apalwa Nankwe, the Rema of Praise on RCV, your home since 94. Ah, Sanga Tembo here, next to Patrick
1: Mohau. I'm trying to grab my mic.
0: Okay. Like so much has been happening actually through my mic away. That was a great devotion. I was blessed. I'm not saying this because we are on air or maybe together in studio.
1: Are you just being nice?
0: Anyway, the Bible is against me swearing, but like, you know, I've read that scripture 1,000 times. I think you saw me though, I was sitting when you're giving that devotion. I've read that scripture many times, but for me, I even posted this on social media. I strongly believe that whenever God's word is preached, or maybe whenever God's word comes, really, it always comes with a new revelation. Doesn't matter the 1,000,000,000,000,000,000,000,000,000,000,000,000,000,000,000,000,000,000,000,000,000,000,000,000,000,000,000,000,000,000,000,000,000,000,000,000,000,000,000,000,000,000,000,000,000,000,000,000,000,000,000,000,000,000,000,000,000,000,000,000,000,000,000,000,000,000,000,000,000,000,000,000,000,000,000,000,000,000,000,000,000,000,000,000,000,000,000,000,000,000,000,000,000,000,000,000,000,000,000,00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of what God has said, really. Yeah. Always something brand new revelation and stuff. And that's what you gave us in Matthew 5, verse 13 or 10?
2: 13.
0: Ah, yeah, that was really amazing. But hey, this is Zambian Beats. Good to know that Justin Mwale tuned in from Mufuliba. Get in touch with us if you can as well.
2: 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And we are about to get into another hour right now. We need you to let us know what you're believing God for.
0: Ah, I'm back. My mic was off. What?
1: what are you believing God for?
0: No, you know what? I almost closed them. I'm sure you saw my mic was almost closed because I thought you were closing over.
2: Yeah, back away there.
0: Ah. I love what we're talking about in the second hour, but I will bring it up in the third hour of the program.
2: Definitely.
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0: and it is to church I invite you. 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
1: That's the current offering. I think they dropped that should be this year, 2026. That's right. I'm trying to calculate where we are, but they dropped that in 2026. We're coming you to this third and last hour, 19:09 on Radio Christian Voice.
0: What are you believing God for? That's what we're talking
1: all
0: about.
1: All that up to 19:45. Get in touch with us via text messages for now. Our WhatsApp is down.
0: 0956-200-490.
1: I'll put you on the spot. I'm good with doing this with you, really. What is it that, from the thousands of things that you are believing God for, really, what is it that you are believing God for?
0: Strength. Daily bread. Please. Without you, like you said, Jesus, without you, we can do nothing. And I'm sure he's listening.
1: You've got this.
0: Thank you.
1: Yeah, you've got this, really. We'd like to hear from you as well. Justin Banda tuned in as well down on the Gobe Belt. Could be in Kitwe, 105.3 in Dola, 98.7 FM. Between now and 19:45, share with someone. What is it that you are believing God for? Is it that fruit of the womb? Is that maybe restoration in your relationship with your loved one? Maybe it's a healing for yourself, healing for your relative. Maybe salvation for your relative. You remember what we're doing on Chapel? Is it on Cultivate this morning?
0: Yes, intercession for people who haven't yet known the saving grace of Christ.
1: So what is it that you are believing God for? Maybe it's a car, maybe it's a job, it's a promotion, it's increase. All that, maybe it's a job, it's a promotion, it's increase. All that up to 19:45.
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0: thank you, Lord. 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
1: Started out with the crew, Miracles by Fire. And that's Miracles by Fire with Chide Shebwalya blessing me on RCV, your home since 94. 30 minutes to 20 hours. Coming up, it's a Wednesday. Dr. Becker as well as Kunda will be here on this week's edition of Battle for the Christian Mind. But in the next couple of minutes, we'd like to hear from you. It's a fresh start of the month. It's the 1st of July. What is it that you are believing God for in the next 3 months, in the next 4 months, the next 5 months, 6 months of the year, really? Sanga did share earlier on that he's believing for what? Is it rest?
2: Strength.
1: Why is it always rest? Do I look tired? It's like I always look tired. Do I always come to work tired, Patrick?
3: No, possibly because I think last week the system that you talked about was rest and everything. So, yes, there's always
1: today
3: that.
1: Today is strength, so I'm upgrading.
3: Yeah.
1: Anyway, get at us on 0956-200-490. What are you believing the Lord?
3: I've got
1: Jesus
3: a question for you, really. Yes, what is the importance of believing? We could be talking about believing and maybe mm-hmm. someone had a rough start of the year, first 6 months of the year, mm-hmm. and they've stopped believing, but they must continue believing. What is believing?
1: I put it
3: in the spot, really.
1: Believing informs hope, and hope informs faith. Without faith, it is impossible to please God. So please, just believe. Believe in the Lord. There's results.
3: Is it possible to stop believing at some point?
1: Yes, it is. There's a lot of distractions.
3: That could be a topic on its own. But we'd like to hear from you on 0956-200-490. What is it that you are believing God for, really? Let's share that belief that you are having upon your heart. Come through all that in the next 15 minutes. Also,
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0: Such soothing voices towards the end of that one. Adiwama, the PWEZ.
1: You were mentioning that it's a classic, it's so soothing. We started debating about this song and...
0: Because I'm so used to hearing Rachel on it. These guys are new to me and they killed it.
1: And speaking of Rachel, tomorrow is a Thursday, we're going back in terms of music, eh? But right now, we have to sign out.
0: We really have to. Martha says she's believing God for salary increment in 3 months.
1: Amen, my sister.
0: Amen to that.
1: That's a wrap with what we were looking at today. And how's been the show?
0: It's been great. Thank you.
1: But no, any complaints, any subtractions?
0: You know what? You are always a great host.
1: Thank you. I pray the boss is listening, Airboy. Like, honestly, I pray he's listening to this.
0: I'm sure he
1: is. Maybe you'll tell him tomorrow.
0: I will.
1: Coming up, the news at the top of the hour, then Dr. Baker. I think I've heard Dr. Baker is already here at Radio Christian Voice. They will be here and they'll be taking us through on what I call it. They get to bring theology on radio. Have you listened to Battle for the Christian Mind?
0: This will be my first time.
1: And you promise to listen?
0: I can't promise, but I...
1: Oh. As a child of God, you don't promise?
0: Do you expect me to lie as a child of God? Okay, I'll listen on my way home.
1: And then we'll have a breakdown for about 2 minutes or so tomorrow on radio of what you pick up.
0: No problem.
1: Because they break down theology on that show there.
0: It's really deep, hey?
1: It's deep like that. By the way, they'll be live on Facebook, so you can easily catch up.
0: There we go.
1: My name is Patrick Muhau.
0: And I'm Sanga Tembo. Have a good one.
1: Good night.
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1: To present the news in brief, I'm Patrick Muhau. Northern Province Women's Lobby Board member Mary Mulenga has called on experienced women politicians to monitor and support aspiring female candidates participating in various political positions across the country ahead of the August general elections. ZANU reports that Ms. Mulenga said women continue to face several challenges when venturing into politics, including social barriers and negative perceptions, which could be addressed. The Lusaka City Council, LCC, has commenced phased refurbishment works at the Civic Centre as part of its efforts to improve the building's appearance and create a better working and service delivery environment for residents and staff. LCC Public Relations Manager Chola Mwamba says the project, which includes painting the exterior of the premises and remedying defects at Civic Centre offices, is valued at over 800,000 kwacha and is being undertaken by Black International Limited. In African news, Sudanese paramilitaries committed crimes against humanity and ethnic cleansing during their campaign to seize the city of El Fasher last year, a rights group report says. The surge and takeover of the city in the western region of Darfur marked one of the deadliest episodes in Sudan's civil war between Sudan's army and the Rapid Support Forces, RSF. In foreign news, U.S. President Donald Trump made more than $1 billion dollars last year from business dealings in cryptocurrency, according to his mandatory financial report for 2025. In a 927-page disclosure, he reported $635 million U.S. dollars in royalties from a Trump meme coin that has plunged into value since he launched it days before taking office. For more news, follow us on our social media platforms. You can find us on Facebook, Instagram, X, and YouTube with the handle RSTV News. Stay tuned and be blessed.
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0: Zarenda. Okay, okay. I hear you are boss for Mary.
1: So, ukamba bwa?
0: I am casting my vote. 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
1: Let's go early. No excuses.
0: Don't just talk about the future. 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
5: Being bold is actually beyond pressing shift keys. It's beyond shaving machines. It's beyond reversing a cancerous disease. Being bold is coming to the understanding that the harvest is more than plenty, but those willing to put in the work are few. Turn quickly to the book of Matthew, past 28 chapters and come to verses 19 and realize the mandate is to look at the world and all its nations and say to ourselves, therefore, I'll go too. I'll go and love my neighbor enough to want to see them in heaven. I'll go and be compassionate enough to share the gospel with no fear end. I'll remember that persecution must be for his name's sake, because I'm grafted in. To God, we kids are namesakes. The practicality requires me to step into faith. Convos to point to the true source in the Bible to pronounce the gospel. I share my testimony to shame the past and the accusers thereof. I share the message of his goodness, and it is to church I invite ya. I step into prayer and offering daily support to the brethren, being a good example of righteous standing to all my sisters, and then realize that it's time we disciples went out to disciple others, to disciple the world into getting to know the God of the Bible. So go ye into the world and share his word boldly. The call is to engage culture for his glory.
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8: A lovely evening and welcome to Battle for the Christian Mind right here on RCV. And thank you so much for choosing to listen to us this evening. It's always great and amazing to know that you're listening and that you are keeping it Radio Christian Voice. My name is Kinda. It is the 1st of

0: July 2026, and already in the seventh month of the year.
1: The second half of the year.
0: Yeah, second half of the year. Yeah. Like, time is moving, very fast, I must say. And Dr. Becker, how are you doing?
1: Doing well tonight. Doing well. Staying warm and enjoying the day and enjoying being here tonight. Yeah. I like coming here on Wednesday night.
0: Yeah.
1: Yeah, it's always fun to be able to talk and challenge people and to get the comebacks that we get. And it's good. I'm good to be here.
0: Yeah. And it's always amazing to be on Battle for the Christian Mind. Dr. Beck and myself, we are always talking all the time concerning this program, you know. And so even if we're not on radio, just not you, me and him, we're talking concerning Battle for the Christian Mind. And just really, we're always having these conversations. When the microphones are off, we're not on radio, we continue having these conversations.
1: And you know, it's kind of interesting. We do, because why is it important? Why would we have this one program, this one topic, 50 minutes a week to be able to talk and share with the people over an issue that most people have never heard of before? You know, we talk about biblical worldview, and who talks about that? What does that mean? It's not even in the scripture.
0: Yeah.
1: As that word is, the thought is, why are we concerned about some battle for our minds? God wants us to grow up and mature. And our minds is where that battle takes place. Yes, there is spiritual warfare, but the spiritual warfare seems to take place in how we think. Romans 12:2, key verse in all of our discussion is, you know, be transformed by the renewing of not your spirit, not your soul, but of your mind. So folks, we have a lot of fun talking about this. I mean, let me tell you something. You can go through an entire life and you never win all. I mean, you never finish all the little battles and struggles. They're always there. So this is just part of being a Christian life, and we want to help you.
0: Yeah. And the battle continues. Like we keep on saying, every day we're fighting that battle, the battle for the Christian mind. Every day we're making choices. We're making decisions. Yep. And all those are anchored in what we believe in and our worldviews. So the battle continues. Dr. Becker, last week I wasn't around.
1: And I missed you. It was quiet in here.
0: I missed you too, but I know you had a good time without me.
1: Well, let's say I had a time without you. I couldn't get all the buttons pushed right and the things moved right, but we had our time.
0: Yeah. And let's get to last week. What were you looking at last week?
1: You know, it was a kind of a controversial point. In some ways, maybe it was good you weren't here. I was asking, you know, what if God really isn't God? I mean, for a Christian to ask that, what if God really isn't God? I mean, this is the key foundation to our belief, our faith, our attendance at church, everything. And what am I doing asking, what if God really isn't God? And I was asking it not so much, you know, to disprove God or say that he doesn't exist, but how often that we go from church or any of our fellowship meetings or relationship meetings with other Christians, but when we get out in the world, we forget God is God.
0: Yeah.
1: You know, he's like a good grandfather who's out there that we come to visit and enjoy his company. But when it comes to living life, is God God? Is he the creator? Is he the one who spoke? Is he all powerful? Who are we? And it was an interesting talk, I hope.
0: Mm-hmm. And that's a very interesting thought. It's an interesting question. You know, what if God really isn't God? And it's very interesting. Feel free to talk to us on 0956200490. Send through a text message or a WhatsApp message on that number. We're also live on our Facebook. Get there right now on our Facebook Live. Let us know where you are and how you're finding the program. And let's interact from there. And on our Facebook post or on our Facebook Live, I've asked the question, can God be bribed? Dr. Becker.
1: You know, it kind of follows up with what I was talking about last week. If God isn't really God, if he's a God, a spiritual being with all power and has capacity to do things for us and help, how do we treat him? How do we interact with him? And so I'm asking the question tonight, you know, can God be bribed? you know, when we is God really God in the way that we think, pray, fear, worship, live? And so when we ask, you know, what happens if he's not? And, you know, one of the clear signs of this, Mukunda, is that we stop coming to God with trust. And we start, if God is not God, God, our trust in him is weakened. We start trying to manage him, to do things, to help him through our religious activities to pay attention to us. I mean, you know, let's face facts, folks. We don't have the privilege of Moses being able to see even the backside of God. It's difficult to see him, to know him. Jesus lived and died, and he's gone to heaven, and that's where he resides today. But we don't, you know, John 20:29 does say, blessed is those who without seeing, they do believe. And we do believe. But, you know, day to day, where's God? Can we just, do we carry on a conversation with him? I think my wife asked me if I hear from God, and I said, well, you know, when I'm praying, yeah. And she kind of looked at me funny, and I think some people will probably look at us funny if we say that we carry a conversation with God. Oh, you do? I think God intends for us to be able to hear from him, but God seems distant. So, you know, bribe is exactly the word I want to use tonight. You know, if we use a softer word, something less than bribe, we let ourselves escape the weight of what we've been doing. We make sin a little more respectable. You know, all through human history, people have found ways to purchase God's favor rather than just to receive it by his grace. You know, we have certain ceremonies that we do, with certain activities, certain ways of speaking, certain ways of praying, that you know, we have to pray in a certain language. We have to bring our offerings in a certain way. We try to impress God so that he pays attention to us. And, you know, here in Zambia, you know, there's two real different looking movements that teach about the same kind of thing about bribing God. One is kind of, well, not kind of, it's part of our traditional belief here. You know, we try to appease spirits, ancestors, and even force people, you know, this causes people to try to mitigate their troubles in life through appeasing the spirits. The other problem that we have, it comes wrapped in beautiful Christian language about sowing our seed and giving the offering and unlocking our breakthroughs for this year. You know, different vocabulary, but it's the same transaction.
0: Interesting. When you talk about that, and as you're listening to the program, this is I'd love to encourage you to listen to us very prayerfully. Listen to the program this evening very prayerfully. And
1: not just prayerfully, but listening to what God has to say.
0: Yeah.
1: Okay, there's two men sitting here in the studio tonight who we believe in God. We want God to use us as his instruments to speak the truth, to be able to strengthen the church and help believers to grow and mature. And being men, we'll make mistakes or we'll use the wrong language. So hear from God. Using the term about bribing God, that can be cause trouble, some questions. But looking at history, 2,000 years of the existence of church and knowing human nature and looking at the activity, we see us trying to manipulate God through different things that we do to impress him, and that's called bribery.
0: and another thing also that you've touched on, Dr. Becker, it is the worldview when it comes to divine power and the supernatural and a divine being who is God. And one of the worldviews, obviously, most in the African context or in the African culture, has been to please the gods, to please the ancestors, to bring sacrifices and gifts in order for us to see a breakthrough.
1: Precisely.
0: When there are no rains, you give certain things. When things are not happening, you give certain things. And that's a worldview that we have carried. And somehow, this worldview is a transactional worldview. It's about you bring something, then the higher power answers. So it's like when you sacrifice, the higher power answers. When you bring this gift, the higher powers, you know, answers. And Dr. Becker, before we get to, you know, to scripture, help someone who's listening to see, you know, the shape of the problem and what does it actually look like when someone tries to bribe God.
1: You know, Kuna, the bribe is just basically that. It's an attempt to purchase an outcome that should never be for sale. You know, that's a definition I want us to hear through the whole program tonight. You don't bribe somebody you trust completely. If you trust them to do things, you're not trying to get their attention. You bribe someone whose favor you're not sure that you have. You bribe someone that you fear might say no. So instead of trusting the relationship, you try to force the outcome with a gift. And we do that even in friendships. Sometimes we want our friends to be closer, so we present gifts. And, you know, this touches on the real life here in Zambia. In many traditional settings, people have related to the spirit world, as you have said, in a very transactional way. We bring our gifts, we perform certain things, and in exchange, we hope that whatever's wrong that might be coming or problems that we're having can go away, and that favor in the spirit realm will be granted to us. You know, if the gift is not bought, then we feel exposed. We feel like, no, we're going to have troubles with this. That way of thinking runs deep in almost everyone here. It's part of the way that we understand life from birth. And we had that long before the gospel is preached, because a lot of times we learn these things in life even before we hear the gospel. And so, consequently, we bring those things, these deep-seated ways of thinking, into our Christian life. And that's where we even begin to treat God that way.
0: Yeah, and these things are embedded in us. These things are part of our worldviews. And some time back, probably 10, 15 years ago, most of the movies that came from Nigeria, that was like the storyline. And, you know, you watched that, you believed it. And so this is how you appease, or this is how you get your answers. And so this is what we saw. And the hard part is that this way of thinking does not automatically disappear when someone becomes a Christian.
1: No, it doesn't. I wish it did.
0: Yeah. And sometimes it simply just finds a new way of continuing. And that's why sometimes when you become a preacher, you become a pastor, even when you're leading people, it's like you use your old mindset or your old worldview.
1: Well, we default to what we know.
0: Yeah.
1: In a new situation or a new setting, we're learning something new as Christians. We're growing and maturing. When we're born again, we're babes spiritually. We're learning about how to be a man or woman of God. And we run into a problem in life. If it's not on our things that we've learned, we default. We go back to what we've learned. So this is why a lot of this stuff kind of stays with us as Christians, and that's where our battles take place.
0: Yeah, and it's like we go back to that, and we're trying to get answers from God, and our worldview would say, you know what, you need to do this. You have to give a certain kind of offering or a sacrifice that looks like this.
1: Yep.
0: And that's how we want to treat God. And we bring that language in church. We bring that language in our walk with God. And we believe that because we've not given so much, maybe God has not answered our prayers. Because we've not sacrificed, God has not answered our prayers. Because we've not sown a seed, God has not answered our prayers. But is that the truth?
1: He hasn't answered them in the way that we were expecting. Not always. Sometimes we do.
0: Yeah. And Dr. Becker, how does this kind of connect to what we see now, which is like the prosperity gospel?
1: You know, the prosperity gospel can offers us almost the same structure that we've got in the world, the way it thinks about trying to address situations of people with gifts. In the prosperity gospel, we have those Christian words that say, sow your seed and God will multiply it back to you, sometimes 10, 50, 100 fold. And it also says, give this offering and your breakthrough will be released. But, you know, this kind of language is not a language of trust. It's trying to make – it makes God a partner in a transaction. We're trying to buy something from him. And that's not Christian faith. It's an old way of thinking dressed up in church clothes. There's no other way to say it. It's bringing worldly thinking into the church, into Christians. Are there some verses that talk about it? Yes, there's verses that talk about planting seeds. I went to Oral Roberts University and I heard straight from the man's mouth, all about seed faith planting, and having faith for God to respond, but you learn as you read and read the scripture, that's not what the language is saying in the word.
0: Mm.
1: And we make it say what we want. If we're not getting from God what we want, well, here's how you can make him give you. God owes you. God will. He has no choice, but he has to obey his word. And so he will bless you.
0: He owes you when you give this kind of offering that is different. When you give this kind of seed that is different, God will owe you. God will then just needs to answer you. And when we are having this conversation this evening, we're not talking and we're not saying that offering altogether is wrong or
1: no.
0: Or give to the church or give to the ministry of God. That's not what we are saying. But what we're saying, this evening is, what is the motive of even saying all these things? And are we saying, then if you don't sow a seed, then God will never answer you? Then if you don't give a certain type of offering, then God will not answer you? And sometimes you see it, and some of these are even in categories from a 10,000 kwacha begins to reduce to 8,000 kwacha to a 5,000 kwacha to a 2,000 kwacha.
1: There are six
0: kwacha.
1: People here tonight who will give 10,000 kwacha. The only thing we find in Scripture is that, and Paul made this very clear, is that we are to be givers cheerfully. And it's interesting that giving is a gift of the Holy Spirit that is dispersed by the Holy Spirit to those that he decides to give it to. So what is giving? Is it trying to buy God's favor? Even God got kind of angry with the people of Israel when they were following the rules of giving their offerings. But after a period of time when they didn't see God moving or didn't hear him speaking, and, it just kind of, God got a little quiet on them. So they relaxed what they were doing. They were still giving, but God said, hey, you're giving me animals that are crippled and that are not pure. You're giving me food that has been moldy and getting bad. Where's your heart? You're doing what is told by the law, but where's your heart really at? You're not really loving me. So even through his prophets, he was getting angry with the people with the bad offerings that they were giving. And today, we're giving sometimes with the expectation now we've given this to God. Now he's got to give us something back. He's given us our life. He's given us an eternity. He's given us his word that we can live by. And yet we think he still owes us something, a new car, a new, whatever it might be. Folks, God is not God to be bought. And that's just kind of what we're talking about tonight.
0: Yeah, and I don't think we can bribe him in any way. I don't think there's any offering or whatever that you have, or whatever sacrifice that you have, that can really be used to bribe God. And the idea of this just being transactional, the idea of this just being, look, if you're not doing it, or if you've not done it, then God will not answer your prayer now, And honestly, many people vote for this because, to be honest, life is hard. And there is drought sometimes, it will not rain. Sometimes there's sickness, there's a child who cannot find a work. There's a woman who cannot have a child. There's school fees, there's rent. Look, there's food, there's family pressure. And it's the fear about tomorrow. And this teaching comes and it says, do this, give this, sow this, and God will have to act. And it kind of like gives people something to hold on to.
1: You know, exactly. And that's why this kind of teaching is so powerful, Kunda. It promises us a control of life that when life feels so out of control, the fact is most of the time, folks, I have to tell you, my own experience is life doesn't really, we really don't have a lot of control over what we want. I wanted 2 days this weekend to be able to sit and think and look at about the program for tonight. And there was not, my car broke down and it took all the time. I wasn't in control of that. So most things in life, we're not in control. But trusting God is different. Trusting God means that we obey Him even when we cannot control life around us, even when we cannot see Him. And that can feel pretty hard when life is not going the way we really want it. So the teaching, the prosperity gospel teaching that's out there, it's not powerful because people are stupid. It's powerful because people are afraid. It gives fear something to hold, to get a handhold on, to have a grasp in our life. And it's just not, that's just not good.
0: 09-562-00-490. Do come through and let's get talking. Want to hear from you this evening.
1: Yes.
0: Send through a text message or WhatsApp message. And Banner Gospel saying, Deuteronomy 10:17 says, God does not show partiality and takes no bribe. Acts 8:20, Peter rebuked Simon, may your money perish with you because you thought you could buy the gift of God with money. You cannot pay God off with money, offerings, or good deeds. He looks at the heart, not the hand. 1 Samuel 16:7. Thank you so much for coming through with that particular comment this evening. Dr. Becker, you know, if this is the shape of the problem, where does Scripture actually confront this directly? Someone may be listening this evening and they could be saying, you know, I'm not bribing God. I am giving an offering. I'm just sowing a seed. I'm doing something that is very spiritual here. So where does the Bible help us separate true giving from trying to purchase God's favor?
1: And you know, that's probably one of the biggest problems we have in some of this, Kunda, is that we really genuinely believe, because some of this language comes from the Bible, comes associated with the Bible, we say it's spiritual, and we have a hard time questioning that and looking at it different. This is why we talk about the biblical worldview and why even on problems like this, we turn to the Scripture to find what does the Bible, what does God's Word say to us, teaching us about the truth of this thing. And Banda already, I think he was probably looking on his computer there, but he dug up one of the primary verses, Deuteronomy chapter 10, verse 17, where it does tell us that God shows no partiality. He looks at us as His children, and he does not show partiality to any of us. And it ends that verse with that He takes no bribe. I mean, very clear. Very clear. He just doesn't take a bribe to be able to draw His attention towards any one of us in particular. You know, that language comes from a world of judgment and courts. It's a language used when a judge is corrupt, when someone can pay him to look the other way or to rule in favor, even when the person is wrong. But the Bible tells us that Yahweh is not a God like that. He cannot be moved in this kind of way. There's no brown envelope big enough. Folks, you get that? There's no gift impressive enough to change His judgment or His attention that He wants to pay towards us.
0: Yeah, and that matters because people now know how bribery works in ordinary life.
1: We do, you know.
0: A person wants a foul moved faster, you know. A person wants a case ignored. A person wants a roadblock problem to disappear. A person wants favor they do not deserve, you know. And all these things.
1: And you know, Scripture tells us God's not like that. He's not a corrupt official. He's not a judge who can be bought. He's not a small god that can be influenced by special attention being spent to him. You know, 2 Chronicles chapter 19, verse 7 says almost the same thing. But now it's speaking to Israel's own judges. They're told to judge the way God judges without partiality. Boy, I wish they'd tell judges around the world today that judge without partiality and without a bribe. Because there is no justice, injustice with the Lord our God. He judges right and he judges properly. But I want to take us somewhere that even is more searching than this. 1 Samuel chapter 15, King Saul had been told clearly that what God required of him, and then he disobeyed. But he kept back the best of the sheep and the cattle, and then told the prophet Samuel, I kept them so that we could sacrifice this to the Lord. Do you hear what King Saul was saying? He thought a religious activity could cover his disobedience. He thought that a special sacrifice could make up for the will that he had not surrendered to. And Samuel's answer was to him, I think, one of the most clear statements in the Old Testament of what we're talking about tonight. Samuel said, to obey. People hear me if you don't hear anything else tonight. To obey is better than sacrifice. And to listen is better than sacrifice. And to listen is better than the fat of rams. That's the center of it, folks. The attempt to bribe God is always underneath an attempt to keep control of our own will while still getting God's favor. Obedience means surrendering that control. A bribe is a way of pretending that we don't have to be obedient.
0: Yeah. And it's like we're trying to pretend that we shouldn't surrender to God and we shouldn't obey. The scripture that you read, Dr. Becker, that's a hard word for Saul. And I think a hard word for many of us today, because we may not bring sheep and cattle, but we can still try to use religious activity to avoid obedience. We can give, we can sing, we can attend church, or we can even speak spiritual words.
1: Pray louder.
0: Yeah. And while we're still refusing to surrender the thing God is actually asking from us, Dr. Becker, does scripture go further than saying God refuses bribes? Does it actually show us what God thinks of the offerings themselves when they're used this way?
1: Yeah, it sure does, Krishna. And this is where scripture becomes almost uncomfortable sometimes to read. And read it out loud that we hear it ourselves. Micah chapter 6, verses 6 through 8. Micah there is speaking as though he's inside the mind of the very person we've been describing tonight. Someone who's trying to calculate, you know, what can I do? What price would finally get God's attention and satisfy him? Micah the prophet asked, with what shall I come before the Lord? I think we've even had pastors in many churches around the world today ask that same question. What can I bring before the Lord? Should I bring him a burnt offering? Should I bring calves a year old? Would God be pleased with a thousands of rams or with 10,000 rivers of oil? Then the question becomes even more frightening. And Micah says, shall I give my firstborn for my transgression, the fruit of my body for the sin of my soul? Do you hear the escalation in this, folks? If a small offering is not enough, then what about a bigger one? And if a bigger one is not enough, what about everything I have? What about even my own child or a relative? You know, where does it stop?
0: And honestly, that is very frightening, because the question is no longer, how do I walk with God? The question has become, what price will make God accept me?
1: And you know, that is the bribery instinct followed all the way to the end. And then Micah gives this answer and cuts underneath the whole question. He says, he has told you, old man, what is good and what does the Lord require of you, but to do justice and to love mercy and to walk humbly with your God. You know, notice what he's saying there. Humbly. not loudly, not proudly, not extravagantly, but humbly. How many of us really come before God humble? God's not asking

0: for bigger performance, louder voice, more a bigger spread or bigger presence on social media, or a bigger offering, you know, a special offering brought down and laid at the prophet's feet. He's asking people, he's asking for a surrendered life.
1: And Mike is not alone. When we go to Isaiah chapter 1, you know, it says God was weary of the sacrifices and the festivals of people whose hands were full of injustice. Then Amos 5, you know, it says, take away from me the noise of your songs. And then says, let justice roll down like waters. And then we get to Psalm 50 says, God does not need to be fed by our offerings. If he were hungry, he says, he would not tell us, because the world and everything in it already belongs to him. And Hosea 6:6 says, I desire mercy and not sacrifice.
0: Yeah, and you know, there Jesus even quotes that very same verse from Hosea twice, as recorded in Matthew's gospel. He was fighting the same battle. This same thing was going on with the people around Jesus and that he was ministering to at the time. So we see that, you know, the whole of Scripture, the size of the gift was never, never, never the issue. God was never short of rams. That's not why he asked a ram to be sacrificed. That's not why he asked that to be brought into the temple and given to him. We read in Scripture, he owns everything. Everything on a thousand hills belongs to him.
1: Yeah.
0: God was never waiting for rivers of oil to be poured out before him. God has never needed. Where does God need our money? Where does he require our gold? Where does he require our kwacha? Where does he require financial support from us in order for him to be God? What he wanted then and what he still wants now, people, is a changed heart, a heart that has been changed by accepting Christ as Lord and Savior, where our hearts are regenerated by God to be washed from sin, where our lives are being restored and renewed and developed by the Holy Spirit living in us. He wants a heart that is expressed in justice. Maybe we need to have some talk sometime about what is justice? What really is justice? We use that word a lot, but what does it mean for me in my daily life? He wants a heart that is seen in mercy being extended to people around us. He wants a heart that comes before him, and not only before him, but just actually walks in life in humility. I mean, why do we always want to be a big man? I think it comes from the fact that we don't really know who we are in Christ. If we understood our position as being in Christ, being a child of God, that should really be sufficient and allow us to walk in this world in a humility, knowing that God has favored us already through salvation, and God looks at us as his children. I mean, that makes me kind of humble and think,

0: goes back whether or not is God God.
1: Yeah, and the whole idea of thinking, look, when we're in a pressing situation, then we can kind of like twist his hand. It stops him from being God, who is God. Imagine if there was just like a way for all of us. Imagine if there was a certain amount. Let's just imagine there was a certain amount, and each person who had an issue, when they gave that amount, there was a breakthrough or something changed or God answered whatever they were praying for. Would you think that would still make God God? Because then we have no reason to reverence him. We have no reason to worship him. Because then I know that all I need to do is simply give this amount and I'm all good, you know? And so the whole idea of God being God and being the Almighty, he's God. And we can't twist his arm or anything like that. There's nothing we can do to twist his arm, you know, because he's still God and he remains God. That's why he's the Almighty God, you know, and that's why he's God. 0956200490 says, good evening, Kunda and Dr. Becker. Deuteronomy 14, verse 22. Every year you must be sure 1/10 of all the crops that grow in your field. That is from Martha.
0: He said what?
1: It says every year you must be sure 1/10 of all the crops that grow in your field. That is Martha right there.
0: Oh, tithing?
1: I guess so. Yeah. And Emmanuel Munkwa saying, watching you live from Livingston, the tourist capital. My name is Emma Munkwa. My question is, why does God value sacrifice? Why does God value sacrifice? And Fano Banda, thank you so much for coming through, watching from State Lodge. All right.
0: I think God values sacrifice in the time of the law, but Jesus now has been the final sacrifice on our behalf. Today, does God require us to bring a ram? Does he require us to bring a dove? Does he require us to bring certain meals? You know, the sacrificial system that was done at the time was to check the people's hearts and to check their obedience to God. Today, our sins are covered and our hearts are changed by our acceptance of Jesus' sacrifice on the cross, which is once and for all for all people. And that is why he came, and that's why he died on the cross as our sacrifice, and now he's risen again. So, you know, it's in Hebrews, it says, what can we sacrifice again? Can we sacrifice Jesus again? And it really gets angry with the people for their attempt to try to do so. And we don't do that today. We accept what he's done for us.
1: Yeah, and he's the ultimate sacrifice. And so if there are any other sacrifices...
0: and yet we find it so difficult to actually accept that, Kunda. Why do people think that you know, what more do I need to do? You know, it's like I don't feel that God has really forgiven me. Yeah. I don't really feel that he's hearing my prayers. I don't feel, and why is that? You know, the time of Baal and the prophets of Baal and Elijah are very similar to today. We still struggle with some of this. Do you guys know the story? Remember it? You know, Elijah had a contest between the prophets of Baal to see which God is God. And the prophets of Baal came and they put up their offerings and they submitted their things to their God and they didn't hear anything. And old Elijah, he says, what's wrong with you? You know, maybe he isn't called out with a loud voice, because if he's God, he's either occupied or he's gone aside or is on a jury. And now perhaps he's.

0: We need to come up with a bigger bribe. And that's the only thing, the only word I know that we can, we don't say offering. It's a bribe. We're trying to get God to do something for us. We want his favor. Yeah. So,
1: and,
0: anyway.
1: And the bribe obviously is transactional. Jonathan Singoi, thank you so much for coming through as well. And Dr. Picker, let's bring it to our churches. Obviously, someone might have heard this language before. Sow for your breakthrough.
0: Mm-hmm.
1: Give to unlock.
0: Yep.
1: Plant a seed for your miracle.
0: Yep.
1: Connect to the anointing.
0: Yep.
1: Connect to the anointing. It sounds spiritual, Dr. Becker.
0: It does.
1: And it often comes with Bible verses, to be honest. And yep. It may even be said with passion, with emotion. But we need to ask, what is it doing, you know? Is it teaching trust, or is it teaching transaction?
0: You know, let's name the system plainly, folks. Sow a seed, receive a harvest. That's how it's framed, often as faith. But look how it actually functions. It functions as a payment that we're making. And, you know, I want to draw a line very clearly here. Generosity is not itself is a problem. It's not a problem. Biblical giving is good. It flows from gratitude. It flows from a trust in God. It flows out of a worship for our Father. And it flows out of love for what he's done for us.
1: Yeah.
0: It's never, never meant in Scripture to be a way of forcing God's hand for our side or for our needs. When a seed offering is openly marketed with the promise of a multiplied return, that has become transactional by design.
1: Yeah, and when you talk about love, when you talk about generosity and giving, when it's out of love, it is not transactional, does not expect anything in return. It's like how parents give their children, it's okay, expecting anything, you know, or sometimes how a spouse will give something to their spouse. It's not like they're returning anything because it's out of love, and they give out of love and not because it's transactional, because I'm expecting this, or I'm expecting when I give to my spouse, then they give me back this, or they have to give me something bigger. It is out of love, you know, and, not transactional.
0: You know, that's a fancy word, transaction, but what it means, we're just trying to buy God.
1: Mm.
0: We do this, he responds the way we want. We go to ShopRite, we buy a box of cereal, we have the box in front of us, we pay the store the proper amount of money for it, and we get the box to put in our bag to take home. We don't, that's just not the way God's blessings work.
1: Yeah. And Dr. Becker, we see this in how it is phrased in the language itself. So to unlock, you know, give to release, plant the seed for your breakthrough. That is not the language of gratitude. That's not the language of trust. That is not the language of love. That's not the language of trust. That is not the language of love. That is the language of a transaction.
0: And Kunda, the scripture gives very serious warnings here. Folks, Banda mentioned it a while ago already, Acts chapter 8, a man named Simon who had practiced sorcery, he sees the apostle laying hands on people and the Holy Spirit coming upon them. So Simon's kind of in the business himself, so he offers the apostles some money. He says, give me this power also so that anyone on whom I lay my hands may receive the Holy Spirit.
1: Mm.
0: Now catch Peter's answer, because it's one of the sharpest answers in the New Testament. May your silver perish with you, because you thought you could obtain the gift of God with money. Huh. Now, when do we ever hear Peter's answer, those words ever spoken, when we're talking about seed faith and trying to get things from God? We don't. Because it's very clear, you cannot obtain the gift of God with money. That encounter, that simple encounter in the streets, gave the church a word that we can still use. It's called simony. It means trying to buy what only God can give by grace.
1: So Simon tried to buy spiritual power.
0: He tried.
1: And today, when people are told that a seed offering will unlock a breakthrough,

0: or release a miracle or force a spiritual result, danger is very close, you know. It treats the gift of God as something for sale instead of something received by grace.
1: Yes, and this is taken root, it's taken root because it connects with this kind of transactional way of relating to the spirit world that many households already knew long before the gospel ever got here. You know, and I've said this elsewhere, folks, and I'll say it here again right now tonight. The missionary movement that had first brought the gospel to this region and to Zambia often preached a faith that was just too small. It addressed the soul. It addressed salvation. It addressed accepting Jesus as Lord and Savior so we can go to heaven when we die. But it did not always address the whole of life. Fortune and misfortune, harvest and drought, sickness and protection, work and family, fear and tomorrow, all of these were left out. We didn't learn how to. How does the gospel affect life daily between salvation and death? And that's why we had this program, Battle for the Christian Mind, and encourage people to think Christianly in all things.
0: Yeah, and Tazke saying, they know nothing of the love of God, nor his son Jesus Christ, who never made any pay for healing.
1: He didn't, did he?
0: Yeah. And so, Dr. Becker, we're going to be getting to the end.
1: We always
0: and,
1: get like
0: you know, if the bribe is off the table, if that whole way of thinking is exposed as false, what does scripture offer instead? Because people do desire God's blessings. They do want God's favor.
1: Yes,
0: you know,
1: I do.
0: They
1: yes.
0: do want God to help them. They want protection from God. They want provision. They want healing, work, and hope for their families. So what does a believer do with those genuine desires if we're not supposed to approach God transactionally?
1: Well, you know, the gospel gives us a completely different kind of relationship with God, Kunda. It's not a transaction, but it's a covenant. It's not bargaining, but it's God's grace. God's favor was never for sale. Mm. Not because the price was too high, but because God was never waiting for any kind of payment in the first place. Yeah. His goodness, his love flows from who he is, not from what we can afford to give him. In Ephesians chapter 2, it says very clearly that, for by grace you have been saved through faith. It is not your own doing. It is a gift of God, not a result of the works, so that no man may boast. A gift, folks, not a wage, not something that we purchase, not the results of a transaction that we have started. So what replaces the bribe? Relationship, trust, obedience, justice, mercy, and humility. We keep coming back to Micah because it really does summarize the whole night. To do justice, to love mercy, and to walk humbly with your God. You know, I want to speak right now to someone who would be listening, who recognizes themselves and what we've been talking about. Maybe you were taught by tradition or your family, or maybe you were taught by a preacher behind a pulpit that a bigger gift can move God's hand. That teaching, folks, is plain and simply false. You know, it's left a lot of people anxious.
0: It's not
1: maybe,
0: true.
1: Maybe even in debt. I have known people. I'm not lying at all here. I know people who have gone to the bank to borrow money or to empty their money out of their account to make an offering for an upcoming event, and nothing happened, and now they're broke. They're in debt. Mm. And then they quit the church because they're ashamed of what's happening. You know, please hear this clearly. The anxiety is not a fruit of biblical faith. The God of Scripture does not deal with us in currency. He does not say, pay more and then I will love you more. Give more and I will hear you. He calls us to come by grace, to trust him, to obey him, and to walk humbly with him.
0: This is good evening, Quinn and Dr. Becker. Vic Marlow here. I'm loving the conversation. You're hitting the nail on its head. Point after point, God said silver and gold belongs to me. Surely is that someone you can bribe with a katu pin, an amount that even Dakota cannot accept to be bribed with. Thank you so much. And Mr. Given saying, watching within Lusaka, great topic indeed, men of God. Thank you so much for coming through. And Dr. Becker, we have to go. We're out of time.
1: It's gone. Bye.
0: We'll be back next week at the same time, so make a date with us, and we hope that you've been blessed this evening, and we pray that
1: You heard from God.
0: Yeah, and you've developed a biblical worldview.
1: Amen.
0: Of how you need to view this now and know that you can never bribe God. It is not transactional. It is obedience. Okay? It is humility. And so it is justice and all those things. So we pray that from today you have a different worldview concerning God answering your prayers. And all the sense say amen. Bye-bye.

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4: 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Dr. Abedi Bwanika from Christ Witness Church, Uganda. And Father Robert Sahubwa of the Anglican Church in Zambia. 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This is not just a conference. This is your moment of transformation. Beginning 2nd July at HWMI with powerful worship by the HWMI Praise Team. Don't miss what God is about.

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4: Being bold is actually beyond pressing shift keys. It's beyond shaving machines. It's beyond reversing a cancerous disease. Being bold is coming to the understanding that the harvest is more than plenty, but those willing to put in the work are few. Turn quickly to the book of Matthew, past 28 chapters and come to verses 19 and realize the mandate is to look at the world and all its nations and say to ourselves, therefore, I'll go too. I'll go and love my neighbor enough to want to see them in heaven. I'll go and be compassionate enough to share the gospel with no fear end. I'll remember that persecution must be for his name's sake, because I'm grafted in. To God, we kids are namesakes. The practicality requires me to step into faith. Convos to point to the true source in the Bible to pronounce the gospel. I share my testimony to shame the past and the accusers thereof. I share the message of his goodness, and it is to church I invite you. I step into prayer and

0: taught to the brethren, being a good example of righteous standing to all my sisters, and then realize that it's time we disciples went out to disciple others, to disciple the world into getting to know the God of the Bible. So go ye into the world and share his word boldly. The call is to engage culture for his glory.
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Nah. Hi, this is Finjani, and you're listening on the Nightlight. Okay. Hello, hello, this is Finjani, and you're listening to... Hi, this is Finjani, and you're listening to... Hi, this is Finjani, and you're listening... Hi, this is Finjani, and you're listening to Nightlight...

evening and welcome to today's edition of Nightlight on Radio Christian Voice. It is another blessed day. It is another joyful evening. I don't know how you're finding the weather. For me, the last 2 days, it has been favorable. I haven't felt as cold as I did in the previous weeks. And listen, welcoming you to a brand new month. It's not just a new day. We are officially in the new month of the month of July. The second half of 2026 starts today. And we will take time to pray, to align ourselves to God's timeline for 2026. You know, it's easy to feel discouraged. It's easy to feel left out. It's easy to feel all the wrong things, especially where the year has reached. But for us on Nightlight, we're saying we will rise. Yes, we will walk and not faint. We will run and not grow weary. For this month, we are going to the Word in the book of Isaiah. They that trust in the Lord, they that wait upon the Lord shall not grow weary, isn't it? They shall mount up with new wings as eagles. It is what we are believing God for, that the Lord will renew us and God will revive us so that we fulfill His Word here on earth. Welcome to Nightlight. Once again, if you've just tuned in, my name is Praise Mashilipa. Here, they call me Uncle Malumbo. I would love to know where you're listening to us from this evening and any expectations for the remainder of this year. Chibesa, my brother in Kitwe, thank you so much for being a part of the program. And even last night, you reached out. And, you know, we continue believing God for your mother's total healing. Also, Brother Macarius, thank you so much for always being a part of the program. It's such a blessing. I have also a brother in Chawama listening in always to Nightlight. And now, yesterday you are sharing with us how you are boldly stepping out and sharing Jesus boldly. This evening, while you share with me your plans for the remainder of this year, and while we are getting ready to get into our recap, I want you to encourage someone with how you shared the word with someone today. Did you share a gospel resource? When we speak of a gospel resource, we are simply saying, is there a verse, an anchor scripture that you read? Is there a sermon that you listened to, even just a clip? It touched you so much, you shared with someone. I know that, you know, aunties like Auntie Rebecca Mwelua, they use their WhatsApp so well. They will send a gospel resource. Monday in Livingston also, good work that you're doing. Early in the morning, 3 to 4, Monday's already up and she's sharing prayer. Praying with others, actually, and sharing gospel resources, short sermons, Bible verses. Maybe you've also done the same, like Auntie Rebecca Mwelua or like Monday in Livingston has done. I would love for you to get in touch. 0956-200-490. Bomubita nawa as well. 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Mutos chwani. Thank you so much for always being a part of Nightlight. Benasolwezi, mujibi epi, mujuba jadero. 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Let's break for a sound of worship. When we get back, we look at what we read yesterday. A very profound, very profound chapter from the book of Jeremiah, chapter 1. We'll be right back. Don't go anywhere.

0: is my shepherd.
1: The Lord is my shepherd.
0: I shall not want. He makes me lie down in green pastures. He leads me beside the still waters. He restores my soul. Yea, though I walk through the valley of the shadow of death, I will fear no evil, for thou art with me.
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0: mwabwelai twamitambula jitana twambe kuti mwabonwa mwaiseni.
1: Welcome to Nightlight. It's the first day in the brand new month of July. We are officially in the seventh month. I'd love to say the second quarter of the year, but it's not just the second quarter. It's not just the second half of the year. It is the third quarter of 2026. Well, let's get into what we read last evening. In case you missed out on yesterday's broadcast, we believe that iron sharpens iron. I've never seen plastic or sand or mud used to sharpen iron, but it is always iron sharpening iron. And we are taught so very clearly in Proverbs. And we want to continue strengthening one another, even as we focus on going beyond or against what we might feel are our inefficiencies or insufficiencies. And so for this week, we are saying heavy-tongued but God-sent. You know, when you feel slow of speech, when you feel inadequate to share the word of God, God is saying, I have qualified you, right? So when you feel slow of speech, trust me, you're in good company, because God uses unqualified mouths. Yeah. So yesterday we read Jeremiah chapter 1, verses 6 to 9. And our focus was basically on sharing your testimony. We learned briefly about Jeremiah, who this man is. He is a prophet of God who is speaking God's word to God's people at a time when there is corruption, there is injustice, there is all the wrong things happening. God's people have actually turned against God. And now God has come and said, you know what? I want to show mercy. I want to revive. I want to restore these people back to me. But I need someone. I need a messenger that I will send. And Jeremiah, just like we were learning on a Monday about Moses, Moses says, I am of a heavy tongue. Jeremiah's excuse is, Nemwai chefye, I am young. I'm too young, you know. But God says, don't worry. I'll not take you to public speaking class or communications class. I will just touch your mouth and put my word in there. Praise the Lord. And so this is what we see happening in chapter 1 of what we were anchored in yesterday. And as always, we're encouraging and challenging one another to read entire chapters. That's how we fall in love with God's word. And that's how we hear God speaking to us fully. Now, also what we were establishing last evening in our conversation is that, listen, not everyone will go to Bible school. And sometimes not everyone will make it into a building or at a place of worship. The first encounter they have with God is you. And so we go back to trusting God, to filling us with His Spirit, God giving us His Word, and also God working in our lives, God doing something in our lives that becomes a testimony. It becomes a testament of His goodness, right? Because you'll find we are slow of speech. You are feeling you are too young. But, you know, we are storytellers as people. Somebody will listen to your story of what God did, what God has done, or what God is doing with you or through you. And that testimony may be a sermon that somebody else needed to hear. I know this even from experience. When you are going through difficult things, sometimes the last thing you want to hear is somebody telling you, pray, pray, pray, because you would have done the praying for so long, and now you're at a point where you feel, maybe I'm praying the wrong way, or God has just forsaken me. And it is in those moments where somebody feels like they are unable to pray that a testimony plays a great role. What is the good thing that God has done, even as we are getting into the second half of the year, that you are loud about? Somebody needs to know. Yesterday, a brother shared with us of how God delivered him from a 14-year period of addiction to cigarettes and alcohol. And he shared that testimony. He says, you know what, God has delivered me from this. And I can imagine 14 years of being in bondage. What won't God do? And it is these stories that are encouraging, and they would draw somebody back to God. Because 14 years, if God can deliver that person, what about me? Praise the Lord. So Jeremiah chapter 1, verses 6 to 9. As we are getting into today's anchor scripture, my question still remains. Who have you shared your story of God speaking through your weakness with recently? Maybe you were sick and God didn't heal you, but maybe you prayed for somebody while you were sick and God healed them. Maybe it is something you are believing God for. He didn't do it, but the moment you believed for somebody else, God came through. What is that story? Do get in touch with us on 0956-200-490. Do stay right here. We'll be right back for today's anchor scripture and the top of the hour news.

Welcome back to Night Light on Radio Christian Voice. We are still in the first hour of the program. Okay, let's look at what we are reading this evening. We go to, this used to be my favorite book of the Bible. Not that anything has changed, but I just used to read this book a lot until a later time. I started reading other books. I found other favorites. But the book of Isaiah, a very interesting book, 66 chapters that represent 66 books that are in the Bible. And theologians would tell you sometimes all you have to do is just read the book of Isaiah because it has the Old Testament and the New Testament in it. So sometimes I read books like the book of Isaiah and you hear somebody say, no, the Bible is confusing. The Bible confuses itself. And I'm like, no, man. Have you read the book of Isaiah? Do you see how it connects the New Testament and the Torah itself? There's no perfect book than the Bible. So we read Isaiah chapter 6, verses 5 to 8. From sharing your testimony this evening, we challenge one another on how to start a faith conversation. So Isaiah chapter 6, verses 5 to 8. Is there a conversation that you've had recently, but it started from a place of weakness, not because you were eloquent? You'll be reaching us via WhatsApp, via social media, and as well as SMS. The number is 0956-200-490. 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
0: 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I sent you a devotion that really spoke to me today. I found it very encouraging and challenging.
1: Thanks, bro. Very thoughtful view. I will check it out.
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1: Advocates for Democratic Governance Foundation condemns political violence in Kaputa and Magoye. Cross-Border Traders Association urges SADC to reconsider Ramaphosa's chairmanship over xenophobic attacks. And Amnesty says Sudan's Rapid Support Forces committed crimes against humanity in El Fasher. Good evening. With the main news, I am Margaret Mwanza. The Advocates for Democratic Governance Foundation, ADEG, has condemned the recent incidents of politically motivated violence in Kaputa District, which resulted in the loss of life of a United Party for National Development, UPND supporter, and the disturbing incident in Magoye of Mazabuka District, involving death of a driver for an independent candidate, which remains under investigation by the Zambia Police Service. ADEG Executive Director Gideon Musonda says political violence has no place in a democratic society, saying that it undermines citizens' participation, creates fear, and erodes public confidence in democratic processes and institutions. Mr. Musonda has therefore called upon leaders of all political parties to exercise responsible leadership by taking control of their members and cadres and putting in place effective measures to curb political violence. The responsibility of ensuring peace, secure and violence-free elections does not lie with the Zambia Police Service alone. It is a collective responsibility of political parties, candidates, civil society organizations, traditional and religious leaders, the media, and citizens themselves, said Mr. Musonda in a statement issued to RCV News in Lusaka today. He has further called on all political actors and their supporters to refrain from engaging in violence, intimidation, and retaliation, even in the face of provocation. Mr. Musonda said that political competition should be based on ideas and policies, not violence and intimidation.
2: We must continue to inculcate values that embrace democracy, tolerance, peaceful coexistence, and respect for divergent views. We further call on all political actors and their supporters to refrain from engaging in violence, intimidation, or retaliation, even in the face of provocation. Political competition should be based on ideas and policies, not violence and intimidation.
1: Political analyst Neo Simutanyi has urged the Electoral Commission of Zambia, ECZ, to reconsider sponsoring political parties to monitor the printing of presidential ballot papers, saying the move would help ensure all parties are adequately represented in the process. Dr. Simutanyi says although such an arrangement may be costly for the commission, it will enable many political parties who are unable to meet the expenses of sending their representatives to monitor the printing exercise. Speaking in an interview with RCV News in Lusaka today, Dr. Simutanyi said political parties should engage the ECZ on the way forward, particularly if the current arrangement could raise concerns about the fairness and credibility of the electoral process. Transparency is important because it gives all stakeholders an opportunity to witness the process, said Dr. Simutanyi. He has further called on ECZ to reconsider its decision that was first implemented in the 2021 elections and restore the previous practice of facilitating broader participation to promote transparency and public confidence in the printing of presidential ballot papers.
3: In the past, ECZ used to pay for these

0: narrative if he cannot actually try to work with his own citizens.
1: The Zambia Road Safety Trust has called on all political parties to prioritize the safety of their supporters during the campaign period by ensuring their activities are conducted in an orderly and responsible manner, particularly on the roads. Organization Chief Executive Officer Daniel Mwamba says Zambia has recorded various preventable road traffic accidents over the years, making it essential for political supporters to avoid reckless behavior while traveling to campaign events. Speaking in an interview with RTV News in Lusaka today, Mr. Mwamba urged political parties to ensure that all vehicles used during campaigns are roadworthy and that drivers adhere to speed limits and other traffic regulations to reduce the risk of accidents. Mr. Mwamba noted that the campaign period is often characterized by excitement and increased travel, warning that road accidents involving supporters not only result in the unnecessary loss of life and injuries, but also deprive political parties of potential votes. Every voter is important, and every life represents a vote for a political party. It is therefore in the interest of political parties to safeguard the lives of their supporters by conducting safe and responsible campaigns, said Mr. Mwamba. He further appealed to all political parties to take proactive measures to prevent road traffic accidents during the campaign period and help avoid unnecessary loss of life.
2: We still want to urge all political parties, including their leaders, that the lives of their voters is as important as the positions that they want to take. If those voters or their supporters die or get injured in the road traffic accidents, they are not going to vote. They are not going to get any vote. So the lives of the voters, any life of the voter is a vote for the political party leaders.
1: In African news, Sudanese paramilitaries committed crimes against humanity and ethnic cleansing during their campaign to seize the city of El Fasher last year, a rights group report says. The siege and takeover of the city in the western region of Darfur marked one of the bloodiest episodes in Sudan's civil war between Sudan's army and the Rapid Support Forces, RSF. The RSF has not commented on the amnesty report and has denied previous such accusations. Coming up shortly, Trump made more than $1 billion United States dollars from crypto in first year back in office. This and more, stay tuned.
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1: And now the rest of the news. U.S. President Donald Trump made more than $1 billion United States dollars last year from business dealings in cryptocurrency, according to his mandatory finance report for 2025. In a 927-page disclosure, he reported $635 million United States dollars in royalties from an entity called Celebration Coins, thought to be behind the Trump meme coin, which has plunged in value since he launched it days before taking office. He also reported over $500 million United States dollars in income from World Liberty Financial, a cryptocurrency firm founded by his own sons and the children of his special envoy, Steve Witkoff. He earned millions more from real estate and Trump-themed items, but the White House denied he was profiting from the presidency. That's the news today. Here is another look at the headlines. The Advocacy for Democratic Governance Foundation has condemned the recent incidents of politically motivated violence in Kaputa District, which resulted

0: resulted in the loss of life of a UPND supporter and the disturbing incident in Magoye of Mazabuka district involving death of a driver for an independent candidate, which remains under investigation by the Zambia Police Service. Cross-Border Traders Association Secretary General Jacob Makambwe has called on the Southern African Development Community, SADC, to reconsider its decision to hand over the bloc's chairmanship to South African President Cyril Ramaphosa, citing his alleged failure to address the continued xenophobic attacks against foreign nationals. And Sudanese paramilitaries committed crimes against humanity and ethnic cleansing during their campaign to seize the city of El Fasher last year, a rights group report says. For more news, follow us on our social media platforms. You can find us on Facebook, Instagram, X, and YouTube with the handle RSCV News. My name is Margaret Mwanza. Stay tuned.
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2: Being bold is actually beyond pressing shift keys. It's beyond shaving machines. It's beyond reversing a cancerous disease. Being bold is coming to the understanding that the harvest is more than plenty, but those willing to put in the work are few. Turn quickly to the book of Matthew, past 28 chapters and come to verses 19 and realize the mandate is to look at the world and all its nations and say to ourselves, therefore, I'll go too. I'll go and love my neighbor enough to want to see them in heaven. I'll go and be compassionate enough to share the gospel with no fear end. I'll remember that persecution must be for his name's sake, because I'm grafted in. To God, we kids are namesakes. The practicality requires me to step into faith. Convos to point to the true source in the Bible to pronounce the gospel. I share my testimony to shame the past and the accusers thereof. I share the message of his goodness and it is to church I invite ya. I step into prayer and offering daily support to the brethren, being a good example of righteous standing to all my sisters, and then realize that it's time we disciples went out to disciple others, to disciple the world into getting to know the God of the Bible. So go ye into the world and share his word boldly. The call is to engage culture for his glory.
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Welcome to the second hour of Nightlight on Radio Christian Voice, being ushered into this hour where we take a plunge deep into God's Word with Pastor Courage, a song they are fading off called Adonai. If you were with us in the first hour, we were asking a question on testimony sharing. What is it that God has done for you, with you, and through you that you've spoken out loudly with others? Is there a testimony? What has God shifted? It's important that other people around you, hear of what God has done or what God is doing. There is power in testimonies. When you're talking about a situation that you are either going through, and yet you have peace in the face of the storm, there could be another person that is going through something. It is a stormy season that they are in, or they are in the wilderness. And some are not even on the verge of giving up. They've just thrown in the towel. They're saying, you know, I've been praying. I've prayed for years for this thing. God is not shifting. God is not changing anything. When they hear you talk about how God is sustaining you, they get edified. They are sharpened. Now, whether they know the Lord or not, it creates room. It creates opportunity for them to say, "Awe, let me also try this God that this brother or person is talking about." A testimony helps shift perspective. It helps grow someone's faith. But this evening, we are in a book I was sharing with you a moment ago. It's one of my favorite books, or used to be one of my favorite books, Isaiah. And we read from the 6th chapter, Isaiah chapter 6, verses 5-8. Now, this is not the first time we are reading the book of Isaiah. We've read it a number of times. But this evening, we come back to God's Word and believe in His Word that He will speak to us, He will cleanse us. And even as we are in this new month of July, this month means a lot to me here on Nightlight, because I want to see God move in our lives. And so we are in the second half of the year. But before we get to reading our anchor scripture this evening, it's imperative that as Bible scholars or Bible students, those that are falling in love with God's Word, we take a moment to just look at the historical background of the book that we are reading. If you've just joined us and you want to share with us whom you prayed with this week or whom you invited to church today, midweek service, you're reaching me on 0956-200-490. So the book we are reading is one of the major prophetic books in the Bible, and it is named after the is King Hezekiah. Now, all of this is happening at a time of political instability. There is moral decline, and there's a threat of another empire coming to take over the Israelites or Judah. The Assyrian Empire is coming. And so Isaiah's message called God's people to repent, to trust in God rather than foreign alliances, and to live with justice and righteousness. So also the book of Isaiah contains judgment. It contains warnings because of sin and powerful promises of hope. It also speaks of restoration and salvation. This book, why I love it, it includes many prophecies about the coming Messiah, Jesus Christ, whom we believe in. And the book of Isaiah, like I was sharing a little earlier, has 66 chapters, and it is divided in three main sections from verse 1 to 39. So we are in section 1 today of the book of Isaiah. And, you know, chapters 40, 45, they focus on comfort and hope during exile. Then as you read 56 to 66, they point to future restoration as well as God's
everlasting kingdom. So this is the book we are reading this evening, one of the most influential and frequently quoted books in the Old Testament as well as the New Testament. So this is what we are reading this evening. If you have your Bible with you, read Isaiah chapter 6. What is your takeaway? What are you understanding from this conversation? We break for a sound of worship. When we get back, we get into the reading of the word. And you also share with us this evening, what is God telling us from this verse, Isaiah chapter 6, as we are in this new month? What is God speaking to us through his word? This is Nightlight. Stay with us.

0: is my shepherd.
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0: I shall not want. He makes me lie down in green pastures. He leads me beside the still waters. He restores my soul. Yea, though I walk through the valley of the shadow of death, I will fear no evil, for thou art with me.
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What a powerful sound of worship there. We are still in the second hour. For us, it's a plunge. We are diving deep into God's word. If you're listening to us for the very first time, I'd love for you to get in touch. Share with us where you are listening to us from. If you're in Ndola, catching us on 98.9. That's Ndola in Livingston, Chipata. Also 98.1. Good evening to the good people of Kaperium Poshi, catching us on 101.1. This evening, today we're reading Isaiah chapter 6, verses 5 to 8. Okay, I'm torn with where to read it from. Do we start with the English Standard Version, or Uncle Malumbo sticks to his New International Version? Okay, let's go to the NIV, then we'll come back to the English Standard Version, though I don't think the interpretations are vary that much. All right, Isaiah chapter 6, we read from 5. Woe to me, I cried, I am ruined, for I am a man of unclean lips, and I live among a people of unclean lips, and my eyes have seen the King, the Lord Almighty. Then one of the seraphim flew to me with a live coal in his hand, which he had taken with tongs from the altar. With it, he touched my mouth and said, "See, this has touched your lips. Guilt is taken away, and your sin is atoned for." Then I heard the voice of the Lord saying, "Whom shall I send, and who will go for us?" And I said, "Here I am. Send me." Muntume, ntumeni. That's Isaiah chapter 6, verses 5 to 8. I love what the English Standard Version, how it puts it. It says, "And I said, woe is me, for I am lost, for I am a man of unclean lips, and I dwell in the midst of a people of unclean lips. For my eyes have seen the King, the Lord of hosts." Then one of the seraphim flew to me, having in his hand a burning coal that he had taken with tongs from the altar. And he touched my mouth and said, "Behold, this has touched your lips. Your guilt is taken away, and your sin is atoned for." And I heard the voice of the Lord saying, "Whom shall I send, and who will go for us?" Then I said, "Here I am. Send me." This could be the question that as we are in this second half of the year, God is asking, who will I send? There's somebody at the market, at Soweto Market, that needs to hear Jesus, because if you don't speak Jesus to them, the devil is getting a hold of them and is whispering suicide. The devil is telling them, just off yourself, right? There is a marriage that is on the brink of collapsing, and all it's waiting for is somebody to say, "Lord, in the name of Jesus, let this marriage be stable." It is there is somebody that they want to give their life to Christ. But you remember what Romans says, that, "But how will they know the truth if no one preaches to them? Because faith comes by hearing, and hearing the word of God." So even as we focus on starting a faith conversation is basically, you're talking about the weather, how cold it's been. But you know, you can still find room to tell somebody that the love of God is warm. They are sheltered in under the shadow of God's wings. And that conversation grows from small talk to a conversation that reminds someone of who they are. Because you know, every day, what we are struggling with as believers, there's a constant battle between the dark forces for your soul, right? And so most of the times what we are struggling with is realizing our value and our identity in the Lord. And that's what the devil is doing, to keep you ignorant of your identity and your authority in God, and to also keep you ignorant of his tactics and his strategy to keep you bound. But as we are in this second half of 2026, I strongly believe that even this evening, as we raise our voices to pray, the Lord is helping us to be realigned to what he has purposed for us.
Look, it doesn't matter where you are. It doesn't matter what you're doing. Wherever God has positioned you or placed you, there is an opportunity for you to speak His word through starting a faith conversation. Isaiah is saying, I saw God, and his thought was, I am a man of unclean lips. So when Isaiah sees God, he doesn't see himself through the eyes of God. He sees himself through the eyes of the world, and the world is unclean. That's why he further goes on to say, everything around me is unclean. So it's not just my lips that are unclean, but it is also where I am that is unclean, right? And that identity is not of God, because shame silences believers, but God cleansed his lips. And you see what's interesting? God first cleanses Isaiah, and then he asks, whom shall I send? Now, Isaiah is clean enough to see himself in the eyes of God and to understand his purpose. He says, here I am, Lord. So for this evening, we are taking a moment to just pray, Lord, open my eyes to see me as you've seen me, because that's the only way we understand what God wants to do with our lives. Listen, we'll be crossing over to the third and final hour of the program right after this, and we are going to the prayer altar. Today, the first of the month, the last hour is strictly for prayer. So we are having our mini intercession going on a nightlight. The prayer altar comes at 23:40, but we are not waiting for 23:40. We'll be warming our hearts for the prayer altar. So as we get into the third hour, just ready your spirit. We are talking to God. That's what we are doing this evening. Let God open our eyes so that we may see ourselves in the way that He does see us. This is

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1: 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All of my anxiety.
2: So this song is really special to me. At the time when I got this song, I heard the word, I am the promise keeper, and whatever that I say I would do, I will surely do it. And that is something that has kept me through, knowing that whatever that he has said concerning me, concerning you, will surely come to pass. So I want you to use this song. Just let this song remind you of his promises, that no matter how long it takes, it will always show up. He has never forgotten you. He has never forgotten you. He's a good father. He's a promise keeper. Oh, promise keeper, you never change your mind. If you have said it, you will surely do it. Oh, promise keeper, you never change your mind. If you have said it, then you will surely do it. Oh, promise keeper, yeah, you never change your mind.

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Oh, oh, oh. 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

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Tune in tonight and be part of the prayers. Be a watchman. Oh,

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3: Being bold is actually beyond pressing shift keys. It's beyond shaving machines. It's beyond reversing a cancerous disease. Being bold is coming to the understanding that the harvest is more than plenty, but those willing to put it

the work are few. Turn quickly to the book of Matthew, past 28 chapters and come to verses 19 and realize the mandate is to look at the world and all its nations and say to ourselves, therefore, I'll go too. I'll go and love my neighbor enough to want to see them in heaven. I'll go and be compassionate enough to share the gospel with no fear end. I'll remember that persecution must be for his name's sake, because I'm grafted in. To God, we kids are namesakes. The practicality requires

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the son of Africa, bringing us into the third and final hour of the program. It's Ephraim with I Need You More, playing on Nightlight, helping you fall in love with God's word even more. And this is your home, Radio Christian Voice, since 94. Thank you so much to the family in Solwezi, to Asanta, Lesempeshe, Solwezi, keeping it locked, Lusaka as well, well represented this evening, Kitwe, Wanatoni there, Mulishani, my brother Chibesa. Remember, we continue to pray for our brother, our friend Chibesa, whose mother is in hospital. The mother was ku oxygen, but last evening, what he shared with us was that it's the, you know, the sugar levels that need to stabilize. So we pray, we continue praying that God heals Chibesa's mother. We want to hear a testimony. In fact, you know, for me, what I'm saying, I don't know if Chibesa's mother listens to Nightlight, but I know that Chibesa does. What I was telling myself, I'm like, we want to hear Chibesa's mother call us live on Radio Christian Voice and share in that testimony. And so if this is what you're believing God for as well, that we see the hand of God move, do not forget Chibesa and the family and the mother who is in hospital. Let them be a prayer point. Let them be a prayer point upon your tongue. We've been reading Isaiah chapter 6, verses 5-8. The word of God is saying, "Then I said, it's all over. I'm doomed. For I am a sinful man. I have filthy lips, and I live among a people with filthy lips. Yet I have seen the King, the Lord of heaven's armies." Then one of the seraphim flew to me with a burning coal he had taken from the altar with a pair of tongs. He touched my lips with it and said, "See, this coal has touched your lips. Now your guilt is removed and your sins are forgiven." Then I heard the Lord asking, "Whom shall I send as a messenger to this people? Who will go for us?" And I said, "Here I am, send me." So just, you know, to run through what we were talking about a little earlier. And remember, you can participate by sending in your text message, your WhatsApp voice note on 0. We are beginning to pray because it's the first day of July. Listen, for me personally, I refuse that my July looks anything like what 2025 looked like. I loved 2025. God did amazing things. But I refuse to limit God by what I have seen him do. And I'm saying I refuse to limit you, Lord, by things I've felt you've taken long to respond to. I will not limit you in those ways. But listen, let's go back to Isaiah chapter 6, verses 5-8, which is our anchor scripture. The first thing that Isaiah sees is his own sin. He's a sinful man. And he sees his own destruction in that sin that he's dwelling in. He also realizes we are products of our environments. He realizes I'm in a wrong environment. I live among a people with filthy lips. And then the next thing we see, it says, "Yet I have seen the King." That's the mercy.

mercy of God. That no matter how sinful you are, no matter how you keep running away from sharing a gospel resource, no matter how you keep disobeying, starting up faith conversations, the Lord is merciful enough to reveal himself to you. Because, I mean, Isaiah is saying, yet I have seen the King, the Lord of heaven's armies. We are told no one sees the Lord and lives. But this man has seen the King, the Lord of heaven's armies, and he has lived. The next thing we see is cleansing. His mouth is cleansed. It is no longer his mouth, it is no longer his words, but you know, there's a pair of tongues that have been put on his tongue. It says, then it touched my lips. See, this core has touched your lips. Now your guilt is removed. So he first acknowledges his sinful state, and then he sees the mercies of God. When he has seen the mercies of God, his guilt is removed. This evening, what is hindering you from sharing the word of God? Refuse it, reject it, renounce it, let it go, right? And let God take full control over your life. That 2026, we are going to tell a different story. I would tell the world that July 2026, the Lord opened doors, not just for my blessings, but doors for his word to spread. Yes, I want money. I want a car. I want a house. I want to build a house, right? I want to go to school. All of these things, you want them. But make God's work your priority, and you see all of these things will be added unto you. The things we are worrying about, the answers are in doing God's work. Do the Lord's work, and the Lord will bring your desires to pass. God will bring, I mean, giving you a wife is a very simple thing. Giving you a husband is a simple thing. God giving you resources to build or complete that house that you started is a very basic thing. But it is changing the heart of man, that that heart be restored to the Lord. That's where the challenge is. And we are saying, Lord, we are offering our lives to you. Transform us in Jesus' mighty name. Perhaps you have a prayer. You are believing God for something. I want you to not say, oh no, pray for me. I want you in faith and by faith, because we have read the word of God. I want you to believe and trust God. Don't let this day go to waste, please. Don't let the third hour go to waste. Don't think we always have prayer out there. If you watch Tapa Radio Christian Voice, then knock perpetual item in a Christian voice. Let this not just be an act or a performance. Let your love for Radio Christian Voice help you draw closer to God, so that you may draw others to the hope of your salvation. Praise the Lord. We pray as we break for a sound of worship. Lord, cleanse me. In the same way that Isaiah was cleansed, he offered himself. He says, here I am, Lord, lead me. We are also taking a moment to pray. Lord, cleanse me and prepare me for your work in Jesus' mighty name. Just lift your voice wherever you are, and let's pray together.

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0: 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He restores my soul. 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

praise the Lord. If you have just joined us, I must say we are wrapping up the program. But do not despair, because you've tuned in at the right time. We've come to the prayer altar. And this is where we want to respond to God's voice prayerfully. God has spoken. Shall we just sit with the word? We've heard it. It was nice. The music was nice. I've enjoyed the music. I've enjoyed the word. Should we then just despair and cover ourselves in our nice, warm, thick blankets and fight this coldness? Or we are going to say, Lord, I've heard you speak. You've seen the model that Isaiah paints for us in Isaiah chapter 6. I'll run through it again. He first sees himself as a sinful man, which is what we need to do. Acknowledge your sin. I have filthy lips. The second thing we are seeing in this story is the mercies of God, because despite how dirty he is, God still opens his eyes to see the Lord of heaven's armies. The second thing we are seeing, an angel, a seraphim, flies to him with a burning core taken from the altar. And then his lips are touched. Now, when his lips are touched, guilt is gone. You know, sometimes we are speaking negatively. We are speaking from a place of pain. We are speaking from a place of hurt. We are speaking from a place of loss, even though these things happened to us years ago. But this is what happens when the Lord has touched us. Guilt is gone. And you see, it is his mouth that needed to be touched. Proverbs tells us that there is power in what? In our tongue. The power of life and death is where? On our tongue. So I'm realizing, yes, we need a mindset change. But I think what we need the most is a clean mouth. Praise the Lord. So let God cleanse you. Let God renew your mind. Let God renew your tongue. Let God renew your mouth. If there is guilt on you, let that guilt go this evening. Because look, the word of God is present. It is alive and it is active. And the word is saying, and your sins are forgiven. Then I heard the Lord asking, whom shall I send? So before the Lord sends you, he has to equip you. If you've been afraid of sharing Jesus boldly, listen, the Lord will equip you. I don't know what prayer you have this evening. I don't know what troubles you or what ails you, right? This evening, here is a moment for us to just get into his presence, even as we wrap up today's edition of Nightlight on Radio Christian Voice. My name is Praise Mashilipa. I'm back on radio tomorrow to hear your testimony of what God has done in your life from 21 to midnight. So let's gather for our recap. 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Let them hear the word of God. Wherever you are, child of God, lift your voice and let's pray in Jesus' mighty name. Amen.

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1: I want to make the following declaration. I declare today that I submit myself as president to the Lordship of Jesus Christ. I likewise submit the government and the entire nation of Zambia to the Lordship of Jesus Christ. I further declare that Zambia is a Christian nation.
2: The Watchmen. The Watchmen. The Watchmen. Welcome to The Watchmen. A time of prayer for Zambia. 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

and welcome to today's Watchman program. I'm your fellow Watchman, Reverend Joyce Mwanza, who is with you. I apologize, I was not around. I went out of town and I'm back. And we continue with our prayers. It is my prayer that you are intensifying your prayers now that the nation is at a critical time and only God will see us through this phase of determining who is going to rule this nation in different offices, presidential, members of parliament, mayors, and ward chairman, whatever vacancy is there. And we're going to pray that God brings in our people from his own heart. I want you, or rather I would want to remind you, that God rules in the affairs of men. When you read the book of Daniel, those kings had their own flaws, and God dealt with them in his own way, all of them in his own way. And he brought in whoever he wished. And there are so many other scriptures in the book of Kings where you see how God brought in different kings, that is, in Israel, until he established the throne of David. Now, my prayer is that you take this time to pray to God all the time. Pray for the nation. Pray for your household. Pray for your family. God's picture, the bigger picture of God, rather, is on you and I. And that's what we're going to pray, that the will of the Lord may be done in this nation as it is in heaven. But what should be our attitude? What should be our role, the role that we need to play? I take you to the book of Psalm 24. Psalm 24, in as much as it talks about the gates, you know, being lifted up, it starts with something that is very interesting. That is you and I putting ourselves in the right place. God will work it out for us when we are in the right position. Psalm 24,

who has not lifted up his soul unto vanity, nor sworn deceitfully. He shall receive the blessing from the Lord, and righteousness from the God of his salvation. What blessing are you asking from the Lord? You will only get this blessing when you have clean hands. In other words, we need to have a self-introspection, confess our sins, like 2 Chronicles chapter 7, verse 14, which says, if my people who are called by my name shall humble themselves and pray and seek my face and turn away from their wicked ways, then will I hear from heaven, will forgive their sins and heal their land. The land of Zambia needs to be healed from the many evil forces that fight it. But when our position is not right, we close the doors to this blessing that we are asking from the Lord. We're going to pray Psalm 91 on the nation of Zambia and ask God to help us, to cover us, and to show us the way. I'll read Psalm 91. If you have your Bible, take your Bible and let's read together. I'm reading from the New King James Version. Psalm 91. He that dwells in the secret place of the Most High shall abide under the shadow of the Almighty. I will say of the Lord, he is my refuge and my fortress. My God, in him I will trust. Surely he shall deliver thee from the snare of the fowler and from the noisome pestilence. He shall cover you with his feathers, and under his wings you shall trust. His truth shall be your shield and buckler. You shall not be afraid for the terror by night, nor the arrow that flies by day, nor the pestilence that walks in darkness, nor for the destruction that wastes at noonday. 1,000 shall fall at your side, and 10,000 at your right hand, but it shall not come near you. Only with your eyes shall you behold and see the reward of the wicked. Because you have made the Lord, which is my refuge, even the Most High, your habitation, there shall no evil befall you, neither shall any plague come near your dwelling. For he shall give his angels charge over you, to keep you in all your ways. They shall bear you up in their hands, lest you dash your foot against the stone. You shall tread upon the lion and the adder. The young lion and the dragon shall you trample underfoot. Because he has set his love upon me, therefore I will deliver him. I will set him on high, because he has known my name. He shall call upon me, and I will answer him. I will be with him in trouble. I will deliver him and honor him. With long life, I will satisfy him and show him my salvation. Let us pray. Father, we thank you. We bless your holy name. Your name that is above every other name. And it's at your name that at the mention of your name, that every knee, O Lord, will bow down and every tongue confess that you are Lord to the glory of the Father in heaven. Thank you for the name of Jesus, the name that has been given to us, the name of the Lord, which is a strong tower. The righteous run into it and they are safe. We come to you, O God, in the name of the Lord Jesus. We come, O God, as the people, O God, placed in this nation of Zambia according to Acts 17. Thank you that you have predetermined the times and the season, O God. The seasons for this nation. Lord, we thank you that we are born at a time like this, or go to witness even what is going on. It's not a mistake

It's for a reason. And Father, we acknowledge that you are our God. We come to you, O God, as a nation, confessing our sins, Jehovah God, to you. Lord, on behalf of the nation of Zambia, as watchmen, we confess the sins of Zambia. We confess the abominations of Zambia. We confess the transgressions of Zambia. We confess, O God, the trespasses of Zambia, all the iniquities of Zambia. We ask that, Lord, through your mercy, wash this nation with your precious blood, the blood that was shed on the cross of Calvary, for the remission of our sins, for the salvation of our souls, for the healing of our bodies. Thank you, mighty Father, that the blood of Jesus speaks better things than the blood of Abel. Your blood, O God, speaks better things for this nation of Zambia. We pray that the very blood of Jesus may wash and cleanse this nation, O God, and that it may speak better things, Almighty God, in the mighty name of Jesus Christ. You have said in your word, Almighty Father, that only those, O God, who dwell, O God, in your secret place will be covered under the shadow of the Almighty. And we come to you, O God, today. Yes, Almighty Father, that you may, Almighty Father, wash us and cleanse us. O Lord, in our distress as we cry out to you, O God, may you hear us. Deliver the soul of Zambia, O God, from lying lips and from a deceitful tongue, O God. Father, we pray that deliver this nation, O God, from destruction, O God. Deliver this nation, O God, from every sharp arrow of the enemy, O God, in the mighty name of Jesus Christ. We choose you, Almighty Father. We lift up, O God, our eyes to you. From where our help comes from. Our help comes from the Lord who made the heaven and the earth. Lord, you will not suffer our feet to be moved. You who keeps us, O God, will not slumber. And this is why we look up to you, O God. Lord, you who keeps Israel, you not slumber nor sleep. And Father, we believe, Almighty Father, in the name of your Son, Yeshua. And Lord, we have acknowledged him as Lord and Savior. And Lord, we believe that, Lord, you will not sleep and slumber. We call on you, O God, because you are our keeper. You are a shed on our right hand. Lord, we pray that, oh God, be with us, we pray, in the name of Jesus Christ. Yes, the sun will not smite us by day, nor the moon by night. Oh Lord, you will preserve us from all evil. You preserve the soul of Zambia, oh God. Lord, you preserve our going out and our coming in. Father, your eyes upon this nation of Zambia, this nation that is covenanted with you, O God. This nation, O God, that has acknowledged you as Lord over this nation. We lift up, O God, our eyes, O God, to you. You who dwells in the heavens, O God. Yes, Lord, look upon us, Almighty Father, with mercy. Look upon us, O God, with favor, in the mighty name of Jesus Christ. We seek, Almighty Father, your presence. We seek your leading, O God. We seek your protection, O God. Indeed, we decree and declare that no evil shall befall this nation in the name of Jesus Christ. Whatever the enemy has planned, O God, in secret places to bring destruction on this nation. Oh, Father, yes, oh God, we send, Almighty Father, the fire of the Holy Ghost to destroy the plans of the enemy, to destroy the traps of the enemy that he has set against this nation. No evil shall befall this nation in the name of Jesus Christ. For you are our keeper. You are the way. You are the truth. You are the life. Oh, Jehovah God, may you show this nation your way, O God, that we may walk in your ways, Almighty Father. We refuse to look to the left. We refuse to look to the right. But we look up to you, O God, the author and the finisher of our faith. O God, some nations, O God, put their trust in chariots and horses. They put their trust in their riches, O God, and their armory.
But Lord, we look up to you, God. Our trust is in the name of the Lord, the name which is a strong tower. The righteous run into it and they are safe. We run into you, O great tower. We run into you, O fortress, in the mighty name of Jesus Christ. Look upon us with mercy, O God. Look upon us with favor, O God, in the name of Jesus Christ. May the Spirit of the living God rest upon this nation, Almighty Father, even to execute that which, O God, you orchestrated in the realm of the Spirit concerning this nation, O God, in the mighty name of Jesus Christ. O Father God, we call on you. We have no one to call on. We only call on you because, Lord, you are the Creator. You created the heavens and the earth and everything that is in need, O God. You cover the whole universe, O God. There's no space that is there without you, O God. You are everywhere, O God. And you are all-knowing, Jehovah God. You know all things, O God. Even before we pray, O God, you knew, O God, what we were going to pray. You know everything, Almighty Father. We come to you, O God, trusting you that you are God whose ears are no deaf to hear. You are God whose eyes are no blind to see. O Lord, you see what is God is going on in our nation. And Lord, I pray in the mighty name of Jesus that you may help us, O God, at a critical time like this, O God, a time of decision, O God. May you help this nation, O God, decide on who will rule us in the next regime, in the mighty name of Jesus. If we take, O God, our own plans, if we take our own desires, if we take our own choices, we will err, O God. For Lord, you do not look at the physique of a person, but you look at their heart. Look in their hearts, O God, of everyone, O God, that is a candidate, O God, standing, O God, in those positions, O God. Look at their hearts, O God, and weigh them, O God, and give us people, O God, from your own heart, O God, in the mighty name of Jesus Christ. Lead us by your Spirit, O God, the Spirit of the living God, who knows all things. Hallelujah. Who gauges all things. Hallelujah. Oh my God, oh my Father, you cannot be deceived at all. For you know all things, oh God. We pray that this nation will not be deceived in any way. We pray that this nation will not go in any deception, but will do that which, oh God, you orchestrated in the realm of the Spirit concerning this nation at a time like this, oh God, in the mighty name of Jesus. Oh, you said, call unto me, and I will answer you. Oh, God, we call on you. May you answer us, oh God. May you show us things that we did not even know. In the mighty name of Jesus Christ. For you are everywhere, oh God. You are in every secret place, oh God. Oh, Jehovah God. You are God of the past, God of the present, and God of the future. You know what is going on in our nation. You know what is the future for this nation. This is why we totally depend on you, Jehovah God. We totally depend on you, our Father. Lead us by your Spirit. Let your light shine in this nation, O God, and expose every work of darkness, O God, and bring to light that which, O God, you want to happen in this nation. In the mighty name of Jesus Christ, you are our God is perpetrating, O God, in certain places, in the mighty name of Jesus. Grant us peace, O God. Grant us peace, Jehovah God. May you send your warring angels to wage war, O God, on the enemies of Zambia. In the name of Jesus Christ, let your warring angels, O God, do their work in every province, in all the 10 provinces of this nation, Jehovah God, in the mighty name of Jesus. O Jehovah, we call on you. Jehovah, we call on you. Jehovah, we call on you. Jehovah, we call on you. Mwa mulile so ushiluba. 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Tuwa ita personal yenu. Omwe tata. The Kenny chalwechi. Chishbo kutila mulile sa. Let this nation know that you are God. Let this nation know that, Lord, your eyes are no blind. Let this nation know that your ears are no deaf. Yes, we call on you, O God. The just God.
the just God. Righteousness and justice are the foundation of your throne. And because we're in covenant with you, O God, we speak justice, O God. We speak righteousness, O God, on the throne of Zambia, in the name of Jesus Christ, in the mighty name of Jesus. Oh, Lord, my God,

0: You are the warring. You are the warrior that fights our battle. Arise, O God, and let your enemies be scattered. Arise, O God, in this nation of Zambia, and let every enemy of Zambia be scattered. Be scattered. Be scattered. Be scattered. Be scattered. In the name of Jesus Christ, show forth your glory. Show forth your power. Show manifest yourself, O God, in this nation like never before. We totally depend. We depend on you, our God. We depend on you, our Father. We depend on you, Almighty Father. Even at a critical time like this, in the valley of decision, come through for this nation, O God. Show us your way, O God. Show us your path, O God, in the mighty name of Jesus. Thank you that your ears are not deaf to hear. Thank you that your eyes are not blind to see. Thank you that, Lord, your eyes are on the earth, beholding the evil and the good. Jehovah God, manifest yourself in your glory, in your power, in the mighty name of Jesus. Thank you that you hearken to our prayers. And we pray, Almighty Father, that let your name be glorified in this nation. In the mighty name of Yeshua, we pray with thanksgiving in our hearts. Amen and amen. Thank you so much for praying with me. Continue praying. Let's make sure that you're living right. Desist from evil if you will have to see the hand of God manifest. Let's continue praying and uplifting this nation before God. May God richly bless you. This is where we come to the end of our program. Until tomorrow morning, this is Reverend Joyce Mwanza. Shalom, shalom.
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1: All right. So anyway, my journal came to me and said, sing this scripture. And then the scripture was Proverbs 3. And I just looked at it, and then I started going, said, we will write them all down. Yeah. I see y'all be on Instagram, huh? So we really ought to write. Okay, let us sing the song, all right? Come on, let's go for it. Y'all gotta, we gotta find some energy. Come on.

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3: 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He's here. Just tell him.
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0: Because destiny is a mystery. And everything that happens under the sun, God processes us into greater destinies. Your greatness is in the making. So if you can just hold on there and learn to trust.

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0: You need to just trust in God. 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Yesterday was your teacher. Today is your opportunity, and tomorrow shall be your testimony.

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0: 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Thank you, my brother. 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